0: I have serious Fourth Amendment concerns with some of the technology that is contained in those cameras, whether we have access to it or not. I swore an oath to the Constitution and will protect your individual liberties until the day I die.
1: Opponents of Flock have been speaking out about the data that can be stored within the company's system and who has access to it. Within the past year, South Tucson, Flagstaff, and Sedona have shut down their Flock programs. Wendy Swanson, KNST News.
2: It appears Dutch Brothers is planning to expand its footprint in Arizona. Court documents reveal the coffee chain is buying Salad and Go locations in Arizona and Nevada, purchasing the fast food chain's assets for $105 million. Reports say Dutch Brothers plans to use the locations to sell coffee, other beverages, and food items. Tucson is giving the thumbs up for large-scale data center regulations. City Council voting 6-1 last night to adopt the guidelines, which come almost a year of hearing public feedback on the matter. Some of the regulations address things like water and energy use. I'm Brad Siegel, KNST AM 790, Tucson's most stimulating.
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6: Well, hey, all it's a Thursday. Mark Larson in for Garrett Lewis on your Afternoon Addiction. Live here on 550 KFYI Phoenix and AM 790 KNST Tucson. If you say, who are you? Why are you here? Well, you can go to the podcast, which is posted after the show and sometimes even during the show, hour by hour, on the iHeartRadio app. And you can check the first episode, first hour today. And I will explain more, share more about why I'm here. But happy to be here today and tomorrow. I have some family roots that connect with Arizona as well. So that's a good thing. And based in San Diego, but as you know, this time of the year, because you're probably doing the same thing, you're already doing it. Half of the population in Arizona goes to Southern California, especially San Diego, this time of the year, because it's relatively cooler, although San Diego's having a hot spell, too. It's all relative. It's not like when I fly the airplane over to Lake Havasu and go, it's a nice day, it's only 118. I know how this works. At any rate, Dr. Fauci ought to know how it works. That's called a radio segue I just did there. But Fauci's on the hot seat, not just with temperature, but legally, because the Republicans on the Senate Homeland Security and Governmental Affairs Committee today voted to hold Dr. Fauci in contempt of Congress. He's also just, he's a sleazebag. He is. Yes, but he had 50 years of work. I know. And he screwed up at the end. He went out in a blaze of stupid. Bless his heart. So much is being said and made about this. Here's ABC saying the committee's party line vote. See, all they need to do is say that, because that tells the people on the left, this doesn't stick. It's just Trump being Trump. Orange band bad, right? So the committee's party line vote of 8-5 came after Fauci invoked the Fifth Amendment last week against self-incrimination, which is preposterous because, as Dr. Rand Paul said, Senator, he said, listen, he can't plead the Fifth because of the preemptive pardon he had for the years he was working under the Biden administration, all the way up to when the auto pen did the pardon for him. Well, Mark, we don't know that it was the auto pen. Come on. Really? Really? That's still a whole scandal. Who did all those pardons at the last minute? All presidents do it regardless of party, but not like this. And not like with the question. Let's remember, by the way, in that whole context, to put it where it is, the at the time, we heard those recordings last week. Remember the recordings with was it Robert Hur, the special prosecutor, who said, yeah, Biden's too feeble to go up in front of a jury. Well, that was when he was president. But the reports we heard last week came out of the recordings they finally had to release because the court decided they needed to. They, the people who were holding them, like Dr. Jill Biden. Got some great doctors here. Dr. Fauci, Dr. Jill. And what was that about? Well, it was back to 2017. That was one that I heard. And Biden was talking to his biographer. Even then, 2017, Trump was president in his first term. Even in 2017, Biden's brain cells were not operating fully. They were in night-night mode in 2017. 3 years later, they say, this is the guy. We're not going to show him to you because of COVID. He's in the basement. Or one of my favorite things, remember when he did a rally for 28 people and they did circles? It was outdoors with a whole bunch of masks that Dr. Fauci was big on. You got to wear the mask. Wear the mask. Wear three. And there was a reporter in each circle. Remember, they painted the circles and there's a little reporter in each. Just felony, stupid, and not science. So that's the backdrop. That's a whole separate story, how they could get Biden to win, and this is where you can break into small groups and talk about whether you think it was legit in 2020 or not, but he got more votes than even Barack H. Obama previously, because people were just fired up about Biden, who had a hard time remembering what happened an hour and a half ago in 2017. So, of course, he's adoring the Fauci. Fauci had been there. They always say, well, Fauci made it through working for so many different presidents. Well, maybe they weren't on to him until we got to where we are today. Now we're on to him. Now we know what he's been up to. Now the Senate knows, and even the clear-thinking members, and I got to hope and pray that some of these people on the Democrat side of the aisle in the Senate of the United States of America, that somehow in their heart of hearts, they know what we're talking about here. They will still say, he's a fine public servant. He's a doctor. He's science. Pay no attention to the schoolgirl's diary where he sounds like a schoolgirl. I got to talk to the Kardashians. Barbara Streisand likes me. Good Lord. So where does this go next? Thank you for asking. A contempt resolution would normally head to the full Senate. But says ABC, and here's the ABC account on this. This is where you could tell. CNN, the whole bunch, they will gleefully report this. Try to suppress a smile because they'll report it like this. A contempt resolution would normally now head to the full Senate where it requires 60 votes. It's unlikely the Fauci resolution would receive enough support in the full Senate to pass. But Committee Chairman Rand Paul, doctor by trade, told reporters he's opting instead to immediately send it to the Department of Justice, hoping they will take action. DOJ spokesperson, person of spokes, told ABC, we have received the document, we are reviewing it, and will work with the Senate accordingly. This is where you have people on the left say, this is just a witch hunt. Oh, you mean like they did after Trump a lot of times? Really? Or some of the other operatives? It's a long list, right? But Rand Paul says Fauci can't plead the Fifth Amendment. He was given preemptively a pardon. Now, that was what was so weird over the Biden auto pen pardon. And I guarantee if you sat down with Joe Biden today and said, explain what happened, he would have no clue and try to figure out how to wander into the woods. We've seen this. We know that's what he does. I think it's elder abuse these days. When Dr. Jill Biden, who in her own memoir that 28 people read, she clearly loved the trappings of power. I'm sure she was behind this. I just have anecdotal evidence. But if you keep trotting Joe Biden out there when you know that he's been loopy, bless his heart, for years, which means he also trusted Fauci. And you say, well, Fauci was also working for Trump when he came into office, you know, when Biden was running. and COVID broke out in 2020, Trump was still president. Yes, and you could see along the way that Trump was not exactly enamored with Fauci. Sometimes Trump would say one thing, Fauci would come out and do a press conference and then negate the commander-in-chief's view. Remember? I am science. Fauci just started believing only the gospel according to Anthony Fauci. I just hope and pray that a few Democrats in the U.S. Senate would have the huevos to actually, and spines, to actually vote to move forward with the contempt of Congress resolution. They did it on Steve Bannon. That's what Trump said in an earlier clip we played today. Peter Navarro, other people who had contempt of Congress, they did time, both of them. Why is Fauci different? He's enriched himself on the backs and masks of the American people for so long. I'd love to hear from you if you say, yeah, Mark, you're right. After you say, thank you for sitting in for Garrett today. This is lovely. Yeah, well, I appreciate that. You don't have to kiss up, but I like it. It doesn't keep us from or encourage playing your talkbacks if you call or do the talkbacks. We'd like to hear from everybody, but if you kiss up to the guest host, that's nice too. But I digress. So, I'd like to know, what was your experience? Are you just, I know some people on the right and left will say, that was then, this is now. We're so past COVID now. May we never forget how weird it was, how detrimental it was to our kids wearing masks for sometimes, you know, what at the point for some kids on the timeline of life was a third or a half of their life, they're in masks because Fauci thought it'd be something to do to show he was effective. What's he worth now? $27 million? Hey, I'm all for that in America. Get it legitimately, but there's a whole lot of questions on all of that. So love your thoughts. If you say he's a saint, love to know why you think that, or he needs to do the perp walk, I love that hear that too. Both sides, love to hear from you and talk with you. 602-260-5394, 602-260-5394, or use the TalkBack mic when you're listening on the iHeartRadio app. That's the little red microphone button. Just press that and you can speak for up to 30 seconds, yay or nay or whatever. You can change the subject too. You can do that. Later on in the hour, in addition to Fauci land, we will talk about some big movement on border security. And we'll talk to Art Del Cueto, who knows a lot about the border, based in Tucson. We'll talk with him after the bottom of the hour. A lot of twists and turns in there and some attorneys general getting involved on all of this. That's all coming up next. Mark Larson in for Garrett Lewis right here live and local, 550 KFYI Phoenix and AM 790 KNST Tucson.
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1: I know people talking about wearing masks and how Fauci is telling us, and I told everybody that I knew, I'm ex-military infantry, and unless you have a mask like the military and you can don it and seal it, ain't nothing going to stop any kind of virus or any kind of airborne from getting into your system. It's all a lie. Why? Why did they lie?
0: Yeah, and that whole time, remember for a while, Fauci was out there saying, you didn't need a mask at all. He was actually closer to truth then than later. And then we find out, well, we didn't have enough masks. Didn't want people to panic. Then it was like, okay, go ahead to panic. Remember he posed for photos? You can find them on the internet where he was wearing two or three masks at once. It was just ridiculous. That's why now today you had the committee, one of the committees on Capitol Hill in D.C., for the Senate saying, let's find that he was in contempt of Congress when he did 111 plead the fifth moments just a week ago. So the Department of Justice ought to get into this because the Senate's most likely not going to do this in full because a few of the Democrats there still think he's the second coming of Christ, who was also not wearing a mask, by the way. Would Jesus have worn a mask? That's a separate topic. Give it a shot. Here's another talk back. This is from Dave in Tucson. Let's check this.
2: Yes, Dave down in Tucson. You nailed it on the elder abuse. You know, when they kept the cameras rolling after the last Trump-Biden debate, and she was praising him like he was a five-year-old who had just wiped his own butt. It was one of the most disgusting things I've ever seen. You did it, Joe. You memorized all your lines. I'm so proud of you. And he's smiling. He might as well be drooling pablum out of his mouth.
0: That's true. And now we know, mentioned this earlier on the show today, Mark Larson in for Garrett Lewis, that just last week we heard finally released some of these tapes, these recordings, digits, whatever they were, I don't know if it was tapes or not, but his biographer back in 2017 talking to a very clueless Joe Biden, couldn't remember names of key staffers. Even then, before they ran him as the second coming of, Barack Obama? Well, that's a stretch. In 2020. But yeah, I think Dr. Jill Biden is really committing elder abuse, at least in the sense that she keeps trotting him out there. Remember the one when she unveiled her new book that most people haven't read, but it was all about get the advance, get out there. She loves the lifestyle. And then he showed up as a surprise, and she clearly was PO'd that the old Joe showed up. Or lets him out there just kind of wandering. You know, go out and give a speech for $100,000. And then this happened just, 2 weeks ago? He was trotted out somewhere, and she's behind it. He loves the money. And when he was done, it was another one of those deer-in-the-headlight moments where Biden's looking for, how do I get off the stage? Jill wasn't exactly there. And you're right, what we had from Dave in Tucson, you're spot on. After that debate, that was the damning one back in 2024, right before, just a handful of days before he opted out, and then they jammed Kamala Harris down the nation's throat. Well, that's an image. Sorry, I didn't mean to put that. You can't get that out of your head now. At any rate, and she wrote in her book about being concerned, like, is he having a stroke? Remember that? Did she call 911? No. Did she go, you know, full DEFCON, whatever level that would be, to go like, okay, Joe's having an issue out there. It's not going well. No, that she did what Dave in Tucson was talking about. Went on stage at that rally. He walks out like the deer in the headlights again, just a more tired deer. Joe, you answered all the questions. Yay. Here's your ice cream. I was so excited. What a pathetic bunch of crap. And then watching that all, no, he's fine. Joe Scarborough, all those people, like, he's never been so sharp. This is the sharpest Joe Biden. How many years has Dr. Jill been committing elder abuse with Joe? I almost feel sorry for him. But, you know, something was going on because the Joe Biden, who is more of a moderate Democrat in many ways, and these people on the left were all about border security. Clinton, Obama, I'm talking about Bill Clinton back in the day. How you doing? There's the front row. Love your work there. I need an intern. That one. And even Hillary, they were all big on let's

0: tighten the borders, all of that. We have some news on border security, specifically for Arizona angles here. We're going to get to that up to the bottom of the hour. But then all of a sudden, when Biden gets elected miraculously, through all of that voting shenanigan mystery in 2020. But again, remember, it was COVID. COVID aided and abetted by Fauci in terms of the overreaction. Let's go to all mail-in ballots all across America. We debated that in America state by state for decades. And in one fell swoop, because Dr. Fauci said, it's a crisis. You got to go out and we have to do this. I'll die. Right? So much of that was a lie or incomplete. That's why I don't think he should walk somewhere, even with that pardon. The Justice Department ought to say, okay, we're not going to wait for the Senate to putz around with this. I almost used a different word. Let's move forward. He's done very well after he left office. In fact, today, three attorneys general in states in the U.S., three states, Florida, Louisiana, and who am I forgetting? There's one more in there. West Virginia, yeah, Florida, West Virginia, and Louisiana. You notice who's not on the list, Chris Mays, the make up your own word, the attorney general. I was going to say the something attorney general. You fill in your own blank when you listen to Garrett. You know where we could go on that. So there's a lot there, and we'll unpack that. But they're saying they want to look into whether he used his health guidance for personal profit. You think? Smoke where there's fire? Uh-huh. Some masks burning. More of that coming up here. We'll talk to Art Del Cueto about some new twists with the border. Follow the money. That's coming up in just a minute here on 550 KFYI Phoenix, AM 790 KNST Tucson.
1: Reining in data centers, I'm Brad Siegel, KNST News. Tucson is giving the thumbs up for large-scale data center regulations. The city council voting 6-1 last night to adopt the guidelines, and comes almost a year of hearing public feedback on the matter. Some of the regulations address things like water and energy use, noise limits, and zoning restrictions. This resident still expressing concerns on the use of water.
2: They extract every drop of water from every area that they inhabit. We don't have the water. We will have even less after we lose our rights to the Colorado River Basin.
1: Last year, City Council voted against the Project Blue Data Center, which would have been built near Interstate 10 in Houghton. The new regulations are expected to take effect next month. Governor Katie Hobbs announcing another round of medical debt being erased. Hobbs telling reporters that over $1 billion of medical debt has been zeroed out without the use of state money. The latest round affects over 200,000 Arizona residents, and to date, over 670,000 residents have seen relief. Those who qualify do not need to apply. You'll receive a letter in the mail. I'm Brad Siegel, KNST, AM 790. Tucson's most stimulating.
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12: On August 4th, 1962, Marilyn Monroe died. Then the rumors started, and she died again. And now, we're going to set the record straight and learn about the way Marilyn Monroe actually died. The third way. 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
23: Jumps out. It's what happens. It's live, it's local, and we're here. Mark Larson in for Garrett Lewis, who isn't here today. He's off today and tomorrow, and I'll be here tomorrow with you. He's back on Monday here live and local as always. It's 550 KFYI Phoenix at AM 790 KNST Tucson, which is where Art Del Cueto has been based for a long time. He's a 21-year Border Patrol agent, retired now, but never really retiring, Art, as you know. And I know, but don't do the R word. Current Border Security Advisor for the FAIR organization. Good to talk with you again, Art. I got to ask you about a couple things today. I want to get to the Trump executive orders on birthright tourism in a second, because that unfolded. But there's this. The state of Arizona, as Arizona Family reports online, the state of Arizona asking the federal government to reimburse nearly $1 billion with a B for border security and enforcement costs. And, of course, there's Governor Katie Hobbs with her own cornucopia of problems, along with a coalition of some Arizona sheriffs late yesterday requesting reimbursement from the U.S. Department of Homeland Security. The state says it's been paying for federal inaction on border security. Now, you've been there, done that, in that. Is she and are they onto something, or is this just a way to go after the orange man again?
24: Well, no, look, so I know some of those sheriffs involved, and they have been, you know, working tirelessly out in their areas of the border. But let's find out why we're here. It's because of the last administration. They opened up the floodgates, and they were having to use a lot of their budget to, you know, handle a lot of the issues there at the border. And I will add, look, every time that the federal government has tried something specifically in Arizona, Katie Hobbs has been at the forefront of trying to stop it, raising these red flags. I'm in Tucson, like you said. I got, Regina Romero down here. I got Adelita Grijalva out here doing press conferences and rallies with people saying, don't obey, don't comply. So realistically, they should be going after those individuals as well and say, hey, you caused this chaos. The chaos is here because they continue to cause it to this day. And it's just unfortunate because the citizens are the ones that are paying for this, because it's like they said, the sheriffs have to handle some of these immigration issues. So they're not able to respond sometimes to their regular issues. I mean, it is a mess, but make no mistake, this mess has been created because of what the last administration left. And obviously because we have Katie Hobbs there that just doesn't want to help.
23: Right. And then she said, the governor said, Arizona has done the federal government's job for far too long. Time for Washington to pay its bill. Our local law enforcement and state agencies have been on the front line, spending nearly $1 billion over the past 5 years to stop drug trafficking, human smuggling, dismantle transnational criminal organizations and other border related crimes because the federal government has failed to act. Now, that sounds tough. It makes her sound really tough on that. But right. It's a nice way to hide behind some rhetoric there for her, isn't it?
24: Right. Well, I think what we need to see is, what did she do, you know, in her years that she's been there to help the federal government? What has she done, or more or less, just let's look and see what she hasn't done and how she's blocked everything that's been done by, you know, law enforcement, by ICE, by Border Patrol. She continues, you know, to have spoken bad about them. But yes, the elections are around the corner. So now she wants to say, hey, look, I back up, law enforcement. The reality is the rest of the country, okay, has seen the effects of being able to go after criminals, and for whatever reason, because we have that Tohono O'odham Nation down there on our border, 60 plus linear miles, that continue to get, you know, block law enforcement from doing their job. Arizona, the fentanyl crisis has gone up when the rest of the country has gone down. Why is that?
23: Talking with Art Del Cueto, 20-plus-year Border Patrol agent, who's now current Border Security Advisor for FAIR, F-A-I-R, that organization. You can look it up, Google him, find him on social media as well. So where does this kind of thing go next? Because the federal government has its hands full on a lot of fronts, including what to do with Dr. Fauci, as we're talking about earlier. So
24: right.
23: There's no shortage of issues. So where would you like to see it go next?
24: Look, I mean, at the end of the day, what I want is for my state, you know, the state of Arizona, to be prosperous, and I want to be able to have border security. I want it to be able to be, you know, the great state that it can be. I guess we're going to have to wait till November and see how the elections pan out then in order to get back in the right direction. Look, you said I work for the Federation for American Immigration Reforms. Mm-hmm. I've been offered other spots. I haven't left Arizona. I haven't left Tucson because I care about this state, and there's a lot of work to be done here, and we need to make sure that we get the right people in the right positions moving forward to be able to make our state as prosperous as I know it can be.
23: Meanwhile, of course, there was the Supreme Court of the United States ruling that didn't go the way President Trump didn't go the way he wanted it to go. So today he signs not one but two executive orders. This is all about birthright citizenship and the birth tourism. And we certainly know this here. I know that in California, where I'm based, because right. You got these blatant ads like, come here, have your baby here. And I mean, it's a money pit that has been mm-hmm. going on worldwide. So he's trying to do something here. You know, he says they're out there building businesses around birthright citizenship. That's a disgrace. So, again, the Supreme Court, as you know, blocked his earlier executive order to limit this under the 14th Amendment. So does this go anywhere? I guess they think it's a different angle legally, but I don't know.
24: Well, it is. It's an executive order, and it's a big deal. I just got off the phone right before, I called you guys and we got on the radio. I just got mm-hmm. off the phone with Stephen Miller, and we were talking about it. So it is a fantastic thing moving forward. And I will add, look, we need to look at how Arizona's done it. Yeah. I grew up on the border. You had people that would come across into the U.S., have their children here, and then they'd go back and live in Mexico. But all the while, they still do it. And if you go down to Yuma in the morning, you'll see the huge crowds. Students that come across to go to school in our public school system that were born here, but they don't live here. Mm. So I would go as far as to ask Katie Hobbs, look, there's a state law that says in order to go to school in our public schools, you have to live in Arizona, but everyone's been turning a blind eye, and you've had, you know, hundreds upon hundreds of children that were born here but do not live here. Their parents do not live here, yet they get to come and go to our public schools in Arizona. Why hasn't anyone enforced that law?
23: I don't recall Governor Hobbs ever saying anything about that. Am I wrong?
24: Right. Exactly.
23: So, not going to volunteer. Like, hey, exactly. Or she'd probably hear you saying that, and maybe is listening now, and saying, well, you're just being unfair. This is about the children. They have a right to education. Well,
24: that's the
23: not
24: state
23: when you're
24: law,
23: playing
24: man.
23: The game.
24: The state law says if you do not live in the state of Arizona, you don't go to the public school system. And there's hundreds that gave birth in the U.S., live in Mexico, but they bring them back and forth every morning to be in our public school systems.
23: All right, we're going to watch this closely, as I know you do. Art Del Cueto, who is a longtime 20-plus-year Border Patrol agent working with the Federation of American Immigration Reform now and doing some great work out there. As evidenced by, you're just on the phone with Stephen Miller. Just another day for Art, just talking to all these movers and shakers. Stay safe. Thanks, Art. Appreciate it. More coming up here. Want your thoughts as well. 602-260-5394 if you want to use the telephonic instrument, also known as the thing in your phone, the smartphone deal. It makes calls. 602-260-5394, or easier yet, just go to the iHeartRadio app when you're listening here on KFYI or KNST in Tucson. Just hit that little red microphone button. You get up to 30 seconds to share, to spew, to vent, adore the guest host, whatever. Mark Larson in for Garrett. He's back on Monday, 550 KFYI Phoenix, AM 790 KNST Tucson.
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2: I-10 eastbound and westbound, you are looking good. No issues, no accidents. 19 in both directions, no issues on that roadway. We do have a traffic hazard reported, Tangerine Road at Shannon. And Speedway eastbound between Stone Avenue and Craycroft, running about an 8-minute delay. That's traffic.
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8: This is Storm Tracker 4 Chief Meteorologist Matt Brode. Less weather today, certainly. Can't rule out a spotty storm southeast of the city of Tucson, but otherwise mostly dry. Down to 81 overnight. Hot tomorrow, 104, 20% chance of afternoon storms. I'm Storm Tracker 4 Chief Meteorologist Matt Brode on News 4 Tucson.
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15: You may love letting your dog run loose on a beach, giving them a chance to sniff and roll in the sand and chase the waves, but
16: there's no good place or time for a dog to be on the beach.
15: Joel Cohen of the Sea Turtle Preservation Society in Florida. He's got concerns about what dogs can do to endangered sea turtles and the beaches where they nest.
16: Off-leash dogs have done horrible things. Bitten turtles, chased them back into the ocean, peeing all over the nests and the stakes, digging turtles, hatchlings up and eating them or carrying them around in their mouth.
15: And Alyssa Fezzett of Florida Aquarium Sea Turtle Rehab says the time you may enjoy on the beach could be a problem for the turtles, too. Like those dents your tush leaves in the sand, they could create a barrier for turtle hatchlings.
17: Remove anything from the beach that you brought with you. Also filling in any divots in the sand or sand castles, flattening them out to make the journeys up and down the beach easier.
15: Tick pause. Jill Nato, Fox News.
18: Mark Larson in for Garrett Lewis. Garrett's off today and tomorrow. Yours truly, Mark Larson here. Both days. He's back on Monday here on 550 KFYI Phoenix, AM 790 KNST Tucson. Glad you're with us here live, local, all of that. And guaranteed human, as evidenced by occasionally how I trip over my own tongue. It's exciting. Listen for it. Not that we give away any prizes if I do that, but it happens. Again, guaranteed human. Also human is Darren, who's running all the controls, making sure that everything's working. He makes sure the podcasts are up there so you can catch anything you missed on the show today or any show when Garrett's here. It's all there archived on the free iHeartRadio app, where you can also hit that red talkback mic and give us a piece of your mind, or, well, 30 seconds of that. So do that. If you just tuned in and you missed Art Del Cueto, former Border Patrol agent for 20-plus years, now current Border Security Advisor for the federal American Immigration Reform Organization. He was spot on in talking about Governor Hobbs, who in this case, she sounds like she's partly right, because she got together with some sheriffs, some of whom Art knows, if not all of them, requesting reimbursement from the U.S., the feds, Department of Homeland Security, because the state's been paying almost $1 billion for border security. The problem is, so much of that, as he said, happened under the previous administration with sleepy Joe Biden, who even back then, we know that now based on some of those tapes we heard last week, talking with his biographer back in 2017, there weren't a lot of lights on then either. So, and this is where my friends on the left will say, well, you're just doing whataboutism. Well, sometimes whataboutism really matters. You can't do this in a vacuum. Trump and Trump supporters get nailed every time, and I'm not here to defend everything Trump does. Sometimes it's, you know, inexplicable. Sometimes it's just laugh out loud funny. He is the most entertaining president we've ever had. But, you know, when the other side runs out of things to say other than orange man bad and what have you, then they'll go back to, well, you're doing whataboutism. If you say, well, yes, the cost of living is high. When did it spike? It happened during COVID. We talked a lot earlier, and you can hear it on the podcast. Play it back at your convenience, your leisure. Those big spikes took place during the Biden administration. The cost of beef went up. And then they level back to new levels of expensive. Oh, you can't talk about that. It's whataboutism. It's like everything according to the border issues. I love when Art mentioned that you go over to Yuma, and I've seen this there as well. You know, kids coming across the border, they were born in the U.S., so they're U.S. citizens, constitutionally, backed up by the Supreme Court just in recent weeks, and yet they're living in Mexico, and they're working the system. That's happened under Governor Hobbs. Did she talk about that? No. But see, politicians love this kind of thing. When they can come out and say what Governor Hobbs said in the statement yesterday, Arizona has done the federal government's job for far too long. It, just like the same, by the same token, cities can say that about the state capital in any state. Mandates that get jammed down from on high to localities to have to pay the piper. Unfunded mandates. So the governor's right to the extent that, yeah, this happened, but you can't pin it all on Trump because the foundations of this go back to Joe Biden, who may or may not remember any of that. You think Dr. Jill Biden, was she? I still wonder, and this is a good idea if you have time on the talkback, just go to the red talkback mic. I said earlier, I think that she should be guilty of some sort of elder abuse by trotting Joe Biden out there just to cash in. Have him go and bumble through a speech, get $100,000, whatever. But was she involved in this? Would she know these issues, like the auto pen for Fauci, all of the, if, was it like Edith Wilson, Woodrow Wilson's wife, who proudly, when he had a debilitating stroke, Wilson, back in the early part of the 20th century, was, Edith was running the show for like a year. And I think it was the 1930s, she put out a biography, which is much more revealing than Dr. Jill's biography. And she was proudly basically saying, you know, she only took the president some of the really, the most important things that he'd want to deal with because he was incapacitated while he was ill. So she was de facto president. Dr. Jill was up to that? I think so. She loved the lifestyle. That's for sure. So there you have that. By the way, in the birthright citizenship executive orders that Trump signed today, already the ACLU is out there screaming about. I'll tell you more after the top of the hour, but they're doing the usual thing because it's just not fair, they say. Some of it's just so predictable. Now, will it work? Maybe not. There's also a faction of people on the left that seem to be cheering for a defeat, ours, in Iran. And they're really today like, we're out of missiles, are we? We'll get into more of that coming up as well. Mark Larson in for Garrett Lewis. Right here live, local 550 KFYI Phoenix and AM 790 KNST Tucson.
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10: An Arizona county ditching traffic enforcement cameras. I'm Brad Siegel, KNST News. Pinal County is not going to renew its contract with Flock Safety. KNST's Wendy Swanson has more.
5: Sheriff Ross Teeple told the Board of Supervisors yesterday his intentions to end the county's relationship with the camera technology company, noting his concerns for residents' privacy. He took to X yesterday.
12: I have serious Fourth Amendment concerns with some of the technology that is contained in those cameras, whether we have access to it or not. I swore an oath to the Constitution and will protect your individual liberties until the day I die.
5: Opponents of Flock have been speaking out about the data that can be stored within the company's system and who has access to it. Within the past year, South Tucson, Flagstaff, and Sedona have shut down their Flock programs. Wendy Swanson, KNST News.
10: It appears Dutch Brothers is planning to expand its footprint in Arizona. Court documents reveal the coffee chain is buying Salad and Go locations in Arizona and Nevada, purchasing the fast food chain's assets for $105 million. Reports say Dutch Brothers plans to use the locations to sell coffee, other beverages, and food items. Tucson is giving the thumbs up for large-scale data center regulations. City Council voting 6-1 last night to adopt the guidelines, which come almost a year of hearing public feedback on the matter. Some of the regulations address things like water and energy use. I'm Brad Siegel, KNST AM 790, Tucson's most stimulating.
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18: It's your afternoon addiction. 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Mark Larson sitting in, and Garrett's back on Monday. 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A number if you want to join the show, 602-260-5394. Same number as always, 602-260-5394. Darren is busy making sure that everything's handled properly, and the talkbacks are an easy way to get to these subjects, either the subjects we've been talking about this afternoon so far into this third and final hour for today. You can bring up what we talked about, but guess what we're going to talk about, or change your subject, whatever. It's up to you. How do you do that? You just go to the iHeartRadio app, and you're listening right now here on either 550 KFYI or 790 KNST, and you hit that little red microphone button. You speak up to 30 seconds, and if you screw up, you get to redo it, which we can't do on live radio. See? We do that for you because we love you and because we want you to be as perfect as you can. Here's an example of one of those talkbacks right now.
24: As an RN with 30 years experience at a local wound care center, I was hauled into my supervisor's office and threatened with firing for mentioning that there was an option now for treating COVID called hydroxychloroquine to a patient who was scared to come in for wound care for risk of COVID and was at risk of losing her foot from infection if she would not follow up with wound care treatment. I was not to mention that age medication to any patients, not even to help them overcome their fear and get wound care treatment.
18: Wow. And that's one of many, many stories like that, that we heard that we experienced in those years. I often refer to it as, you know, COVID was the worst TV miniseries ever. You know, you kind of go season one. What was season one? That was 2020. Season two, 2021. That's when I got COVID. I got the Delta. This became kind of a badge of honor. People say, yeah, I got COVID too. I said, but you got Omicron. I got Delta. I couldn't have any taste or smell for me, it was about 3 days. in 2021. You know how I got around that? Speaking of substances that the government at the time were saying, oh, you can't do that. And I appreciate the caller that was talking about being a nurse. People got either fired or threatened to be fired. Trump's administration is trying to make some of that right now. Military as well bumped out. You're not getting the jab. Remember when Biden would talk about that? Fauci, you won't get the jab. You won't get COVID. They lied. They did. I want to know more. That's why Fauci last week, you know, cannot get away with 111 times pleading the fifth. Maybe he will, but that's why today, if you just tuned in, one of the big things on Capitol Hill, the committee, as it makes its way to the full Senate, the committee in charge of such things, Rand Paul leading that, found him in contempt of Congress. Now they got to get 60 votes in the Senate. That's going to be very difficult because you know how it is. You've got Cory Booker, Spartacus over there. He'll filibuster as long as possible. So they know now, after reading the Fauci diaries, we talked a lot about this in the first hour. You can get it on the podcast after the show on the iHeartRadio app. But I don't want to see Fauci walk. I don't care if he's 85 or 105. Something's got to give here. And there was we're talking about this. Derek found this during one of our breaks. There was a video that the California Post and New York Post had. The Faucis are out for a drive somewhere. And Mrs. Fauci, as charming as she is, decided to flip the bird to the camera. Charming. All you needed in there was Dr. Jill Biden. When did they all start cussing, by the way? Fauci, not so much, because he just pleads the fifth. But, you know, now the thing, with all these new democratic socialists, whatever, they love dropping F-bombs, everything else. It makes them sound tough. Makes them sound manly. And that's just the women. It's weird. So, and, you know, Trump does that. I know it's a thing. But it also covers up for lack of substance, of ideas, of anything that actually makes sense. So there's that. I was mentioning earlier in the show, and I told part one of the story, but thinking about all those who were chalked up to, you know, people who died, who they say, well, they died from COVID. You find out, no, it was often with COVID. If you could find, well, they also had COVID. Immunity's down, what have you. Not necessarily from COVID. So I was mentioning when my stepdad, who died in May of 2021, was in hospice care for the last few weeks, and I went back to Northern Illinois to see him. And at the time, I'll just disclose here, I only had the Pfizer initial two shots. Because at the time that happened, none of us knew what was going on. You know, what were they saying back in mid-March of 2020? You better let that Amazon box air out. When it comes to your house, don't you dare take it in the house. And don't you go into a restaurant if it hadn't been closed down. Like, you know, California, you know, Newsom was all over that, did whatever Fauci wanted. At least Arizona kept some wits about them, which is why, since I'm based in San Diego, I'd often, as a private pilot, hop in the airplane, fly over to Lake Havasu to Normal. And half of California was there every weekend. The Flying X Saloon. You know what I'm talking about. So they were having us suit up when my stepdad was there in a very nice facility back in Rockford, Illinois. This, again, was May 2021. And we'd suit up in these beekeeper outfits and all this. And I thought, even if they say you can't come in, there's a lot of people couldn't even get in and hug their loved ones before they passed during those crazy days, especially in that first year. It's like the people were radioactive. I was saying, if that's the way it was, I'd bust in and take the consequences later. But we're checking in like the third time on that visit. Oh, you're here to see your stepdad. Okay, that's great. We'll put these on there because let me just update his information. So he didn't get a COVID shot. I said, well, actually, he did. Oh, it says here in the paper that he didn't. I said, well, he did. Would you like to see proof? You got it somewhere. Oh, well, then you don't have to put on these outfits. Oh, now you tell us. By the same token, this was 3 years ago. I had been on a business trip to Costa Rica, and I was out, you know, feeling good and hiking and doing, like, this is great. Never been to Costa Rica, and went out and did, like, 4 miles the day I got there. As I'm coming back feeling pretty heroic, I tripped on a sidewalk in front of a hotel, And then ended up breaking my fall with the back of my hand. So it's a bloody mess, all this kind of thing. Anyway, I ended up breaking my right pinky finger. Didn't know that till I got back to the U.S. And I went through the whole summer like, oh, okay, whatever. It's going to be fine. At one point, I learned the hard way of taking too much Advil. By the way, you have to follow label directions on Advil. Because for me, it suddenly burned a hole in my stomach that had to be fixed. Which is why I did the ambulance story earlier. See, you put it all together. Listen to the podcast. This is like a rhetorical puzzle. Put it together and you'll understand. But my point about this is I'm in there checking this out when they're going to x-ray the pinky finger. And they said, well, let's update your information here. Says here you had the Moderna shot early in COVID. I said, I had no such thing. I had only the first two Pfizers. The Pfizers, not the Moderna. Well, it says here, Moderna. It says go back and forth between the nurse and me as they're filling in all these reports for people who don't read it back at the, you know, who actually reads those reports? It goes off to some big warehouse like the Raiders of the Lost Ark when the Covenant was there. No one reads them. They just check it off to make the attorneys happy. I said, show me, does this actually say Moderna? Yeah. I said, is this like those voting machines? This is a fun topic. Get people going. Is it like the voting machines where you cast your ballot for one party and it goes the other way after you? Well, I don't know what happened then. It says you had Moderna. No, I had Pfizer, and I never got the boosters because I knew that one of many friends almost died from too many boosters. Didn't work for them. They got the enlarged heart, the whole bit. Lived, but barely. So you start wondering, where did all that money go? So why Fauci needs to answer some questions. And yes, I'm a talk show host, the only one that I know of who in the years prior to COVID was over in China. I've done several trips over there with Heart to Heart International doing humanitarian work over the years. Not for a few years, but there was a time back around 2000 where I actually was flying Wuhan Airlines, worst airline ever. Been to Wuhan, probably near the Wuhan Institute of Virology, or whatever they call it. Dr. Fauci's gaining a function place. Saw a lot of wet markets. Didn't get COVID. By the way, when I did get COVID in 2021, September, and I had, again, the Delta strain, and yes, that's where you lose the taste and smell. Then in San Diego, I went to the county at the time was talking about things that worked. Regeneron. We had the concerned listener mention a little bit ago about the hydro, I forget what that full name is, but a lot of those syllables, you know, the ones they advertise on TV. But the stuff that actually works, ivermectin, another thing. But Regeneron was so good and so in demand that they had, I think, four clinics in San Diego County in California. So I went to one in North County. My taste and smell came back in like 48 hours. It worked. So that's in 2021. Joe Biden is supposedly president at that point, but we don't know if he was awake or not, or if the auto pen was running the country. All of a sudden, not long after that, you remember what happened to Regeneron? Because Ron DeSantis, the governor of Florida, was saying, all right, we're not going crazy with this. Forget Fauci. We're opening up, and we've been open, and they had Regeneron that was working well for Floridians. That was when Biden's administration said, okay, we need to take over to help everybody get this wonderful drug. What he meant was, I don't like Florida doing this. It makes us look bad. So we'll do the distribution federally. All of a sudden, it disappeared. You couldn't get it. See that? All this stuff comes back fresh now because Fauci wouldn't say a blankety-blank thing about that last week except pleading the fifth. That's why he needs a perp walk. That's why he needs to be held in contempt of Congress. Agree? Disagree? Especially love to hear from him if you think he could do no wrong. He's just great. We're picking him on. It's unfair. Really? Love to hear your thoughts on that. 602-260-5394 or on the iHeartRadio app. Just tap that talk back mic. Coming up as well, a lot of people apparently cheering for us to lose in Iran. Some say we were losing 2 days in, and now we're out of missiles. I don't think so. I will tell you more about that coming up next. Mark Larson in for Garrett Lewis, 550 KFYI in Phoenix and AM 790 KNST Tucson.
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29: September 1979. Virginia's top prison band, Edge of Daybreak, is about to attempt the impossible, recording their debut album behind bars in just 5 hours.
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29: They were black artists serving extremely long felony sentences. Each had grown up under segregation, only to get caught up in America's prison boom during their 20s. I'm Jamie Petras, music and culture writer. For the past 5 years, I've been talking to the band's three surviving members, Jamal Jahan Newby, Neil Cade, and Harry Cupcake Coleman.
3: Put it this way, we were the band of the state penal system. They would come in and stand around the wall and sweat would pour off them just like it poured off of us, just to hear us play.
29: They're out of prison now,

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2: 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Shout out to my family members, my brother-in-law and family and all the, they're over there in Chandler and got some roots in Mesa and got friends in Tucson. It's one big happy family. I'm based in San Diego, as I mentioned earlier on the show, but yeah, we're all close because this time of the year, half of the population of Arizona comes to San Diego. And then every couple of weeks, the other half, you know, they swap it out, and it works. Many times I'll come to Arizona. I mentioned that during the COVID years a lot more. I still get over a lot as a private pilot. Talking about the heat advisory, and no stranger in Arizona to heat. It's global warming. No, it's called summer, okay? But a few years ago, during COVID, I was escaping from California and all the Fauci and Newsom shutdowns. And then coming over to Lake Havasu just because. And on one of these days, it was literally 116 degrees in Lake Havasu, and I was heading back to California, get into the airplane thinking I'd had it somewhat shaded, covered, whatever, cooled it off, put towels over the yoke and all that kind of stuff. But I remember taking off out of the airport of Lake Havasu, which is always interesting, and always, you know, crosswinds and all of that, if you know how flying works. If not, just bear with me here. So I'm taking off, and I thought, man, it's hot. And a lot of the electronics, my phone, the iPad, were starting to do that sort of overload, like, we'll get back to you and come alive again when we're not boiling. And the other essential information on the dash, on the panel, the airplane were fine. But I remember thinking, man, what is that smell? It smells like burning flesh. And I thought, wait a minute, I think it's my hands on the yoke. So I know, I can relate to this stuff. You know, in California is usually, oh, we're having a heat wave. Well, it's, you know, it's 78 on the coast. I know. It's a thing. Anyway, good to hear from you on the show on all topics, including those we're talking with or not. You can do that in the talk back, or you can call us 602-260-5394. The talk back, of course, when you're listening on the iHeartRadio app, and just hit that red microphone button. Here's one from May. I don't think this is the same May who runs the pub on Ted Lasso. Maybe. Let's listen to May. Maybe.
3: Hi, Mark. This is Mary from Phoenix.
2: Oh, Mary. Oh.
3: I just caught the tail end of that Katie Hobbs ordeal with the paying back for all the Border Patrol. And if I'm not mistaken, the Trump administration offered some sort of payback or assistance payback for the Border Control, but they had to agree to it, and she did not. It was individually agreed to.
2: Yeah, and that's the kind of thing that Art Del Cueto was talking about, Federation for American Immigration Reform. He was on with us last hour. You can catch that on the podcast. But the roots, as he pointed out correctly, go back to the Biden administration. And before you say, as some of my friends on the left will say, you're just doing whataboutism, it's essential. Call it whatever you like. And yeah, Governor Hobbs, again, she loves the fact that she can sound much tougher than she has been and is when it comes to border security by

0: saying, hey, Washington owes us some money. You can make the case, as Art said as well, that Washington could kick back in a legal way, say kickbacks, you got to be careful, some of those expenses. But why did we have the need for that extra that extra expense of almost $1 billion with a B in security? Because the Biden-Harris administration, if Biden was away, the AutoPen administration, with Kamala Harris running the bar, she should have been the bar czar. You realize that not just the border czar, where she did nothing. If you want to put her where she really does her best work, the czar of the bar, I'm not talking lawyers. I'm talking about martinis after work. Too harsh? No, I don't think so. But yeah, the statement that Katie Hobbs put out about this thing, she sounds like she's just so tough on the border. Well, she's not. And you can't make it all appear that you're having to do that because, well, you know, Trump. It's all Trump. Then we have the democratic socialists. We have the, you know, the people who want to just stop security, War Department, any sort of defense. Now they're out there cheering on. It sounds like they're cheering for the demise. They want us to lose to Iran because it doesn't matter. Everything's going to be free. And oh, by the way, are we out of missiles or not? That became a big kerfuffle today, even between Pete Hegseth, Secretary of War, and Donald Trump. We'll tell you more about that. And why are so many on the left cheering? And they were cheering like 2 days in for us to lose. I think you know why. It's coming up next. Mark Larson for Garrett here on the Afternoon Addiction, 550 KFYI Phoenix and AM 790 KNST Tucson.
1: Reining in data centers, I'm Brad Siegel, KNST News. Tucson is giving the thumbs up for large-scale data center regulations, the city council voting 6-1 last night to adopt the guidelines, and comes almost a year of hearing public feedback on the matter. Some of the regulations address things like water and energy use, noise limits, and zoning restrictions. This resident still expressing concerns on the use of water.
2: They extract every drop of water from every area that they inhabit. We don't have the water. We will have even less after we lose our rights to the Colorado River Basin.
1: Last year, City Council voted against the Project Blue Data Center, which would have been built near Interstate 10 in Houghton. The new regulations are expected to take effect next month. Governor Katie Hobbs announcing another round of medical debt being erased. Hobbs telling reporters that over $1 billion of medical debt has been zeroed out without the use of state money. The latest round affects over 200,000 Arizona residents, and to date, over 670,000 residents have seen relief. Those who qualify do not need to apply. You'll receive a letter in the mail. I'm Brad Siegel, KNST, AM 790. Tucson's most stimulating.
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0: Garrett Lewis off today, back on Monday. Mark Larson here on duty today and tomorrow. I didn't even milk this at the beginning of the show. I was so excited getting into the show and all the news of the day and your comments and, you know, items on the half skull that had been bouncing around my head as well. I forgot to milk the fact that today is my birthday. I could have just said, hey, Mark Larson sitting in here, today's my birthday, treat me nicely. And I don't think, Darren, we can't beg for birthday gifts, right? Doesn't that violate some FCC statute? Besides that, I have always celebrated a birthday month. So when I'm back in tomorrow, just be extra kind and give me verbal gifts. Although what I love is what I enjoy most, if you go to the talkback and leave something you think is going to just irritate me. I love that. I would love to hear, for example, if you think that Dr. Fauci is flawless, that I'm way out of line wanting him to eventually do a perp walk somewhere, somehow, even with his auto pen immunity. Or if you think, you know, the U.S. is starting this, you know, Trump started a new war, and, you know, actually the war's been going on with around 47 years, but details. If you think that, no, the way, how about this? This would be a great birthday gift to give me just a piece of your mind, or what's left of it. What, if you think like the Democratic Socialists of America do, that somehow life will go on if everything is free, quote unquote free, and everyone works a 4-day work week, and miraculously it's still all free, and we're just going to make the billionaires who have already fled to other places pay. And oh, by the way, we should, what else do they want to do? Dismantle the police, empty out the prisons, get rid of the Department of Defense / Department of War. We don't need any stinking incarceration of any kind. That would be a wonderful birthday gift today or all the way through my birthday month of August. So, nice try there. A little late, but that's... Are we licensed to play that? I'm not sure if we are in the podcast. Well, I'm sure you'll fix that before we get... Bill Larson talked about his birthday, played something we shouldn't play. I'll just, you know, now you have it in the middle of your mind. At any rate, yeah, it would be a great gift to have you. Don't fake it. If you truly believe that what an Ocasio-Cortez, AOC, or even more so, Abdul, the guy who won the primary in Michigan, or the lunatic who wants to be nominated for the governor's race in Wisconsin, that's that next week, that somehow they all make sense. Mondami, you think he's onto something great. That all these people who never had real jobs are somehow just brilliant. I would enjoy no better gift than to have you, if you believe that that's the way we should go. Go to the talkback feature, hit that red microphone button, and share, and you'll make my day. Not in a Clint Eastwood sort of historic way. Go ahead. Make my day. There's no weapons involved, or are there? No. I would love that as a special gift. Or if you want to give a gift to the foundation of my choice, the Larson Foundation that I'm just starting now, if I get any money. No, I can't do that either. Now, Darren's like, you can't do that. I know. I'm not going to do that. So anyway, thanks for the coming birthday gifts. the birthday greetings on the talkback. So we've got all these people who have from day one, that's been going four plus months now with Iran. And Trump says it over and over, and people say, well, we should invoke the 25th Amendment. He keeps saying the same thing over and over again. The Democrat far left has been saying this for a long time. Bush lied, people died. Bush lied, people died. Remember that? Bush lied, people died. And I talked to my left-wing friends at the time and say, so what else you got? Bush lied, people died. Do you have any other angle? No, Bush lied, people died. Trump said no new wars. On and on down the list. No substance, just feeling. There were people literally one day into what we're currently in the middle of in Iran to varying degrees, and it does feel like Groundhog Day. I know, Groundhog Day, the movie, you know, we're going to bomb the hell out of them, then we're going to come back, and then we're going to talk some more, and there's a point now where it's like, okay, we just be done with this. And that doesn't mean leave. It means be done with it, take out the really bad people, and move forward. But it's complicated. But there were some people, including, I believe, some on the new trendy Democrat socialists, don't call them communists, but they are, side of the ledger, complaining, we're losing. And there were some sitting U.S. senators who said this back in the first 48 hours of this war with Iran. Strategic military exercise with Iran. We're saying it's not working. We're losing. Translation, we don't want Trump to win as commander in chief, so we're not behind this. And then they give this half bleeped thing that they'll do, politicians, and both sides have done. I support the troops. Just not the mission. Well, they're kind of together. If you don't support the mission, you get people who end up dead. People who happen to be members of the military because you were not supporting. We see this all the time. If some of these same people were in charge, you imagine this back on D-Day, World War II. You say, what's it? I forget. Watch Saving Private Ryan. That'll refresh your memory. If we had some of the usual professional naysayers now, let's just say they're members of the media, the ones who had been, let's say, over at MSNBC. What is it now? MS Now? My brother-in-law, he's been suffering from battling MS for years. That's whoever focus group that. Let's call it not MSNBC. Let's call it MS Now. I don't want to get MS. It's tough. They name it Cancer Now. I went through lymphoma last year. So much crazy stuff. But some of these people on these more, sometimes it's just these so-called legacy media, they would have been there on the beaches at Normandy day one. You know, it's not looking good here right now, Bob. Let's let Hitler have his say. Give him, he's got France, whatever. Give him some other stuff. Let's go home. It's not working. Those same people are alive and well today doing the same thing with Iran. Just beside themselves, cheering, it seems, for the demise of the greatest nation on the face of God's green earth. Well, Mark, we're not perfect. Okay, whatever. If we suck so much, why have so many people been coming here breaking into this country for the last several years? Not so much since Trump took over, but, you know, before that. Break into small groups and discuss, or call me, 602-260-5394, or on the iHeartRadio app. You just hit that red talk back mic. Coming up, how there's new cheering out today, and the kerfuffle between Hegseth and Trump on our missile supply. Are we about out? Is it no problem? It's a valid question. But again, you have some people in there saying, I hope we're out, because then Trump wouldn't, you know, it's all about that. Never mind our national security, but as long as we stick it to Trump. See what's going on there? I know. Mark Larson in for Garrett Lewis today and tomorrow. He's back on Monday, 550 KFYI Phoenix and AM 790 KNST Tucson.
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2: I mentioned today is my birthday. The Amazon trucks are showing up. Darren, make sure that's all legit, though. 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No, I can't do any of that. Mark Larson in for Garrett Lewis. Garrett's off today and tomorrow. I'll be back here tomorrow as well. He's back on Monday here on your afternoon addiction, 550 KFYI in Phoenix and AM 790 KNST in Tucson. Let's go to our talkback feature. 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Press that. You can speak up to 30 seconds like Teacher Chris did right here.
3: Good evening, sir. My name is Teacher Chris. I was talking to my 15-year-old son on the way home, and I was talking to him about these DSA fools. And I said, they want to get rid of the police. They want to get rid of prisons. I said, who's going to stop evil? And he said, that's a great question, Dad. Evil doesn't stop itself.
2: Nice. Very profound for your son. I thought you were going to say Spider-Man. That would have been very trendy. But yeah, that's true. And you know, there was a Ronald Reagan quote. And, you know, there people go, oh, Reagan, that doesn't matter anymore. Well, the Reagan principles have never mattered as much as they do now. And he had a line about something to this effect. Well, you know, the problem with our, I'll paraphrase a little bit. The problem with our liberal friends is they just know so much that just isn't so. And that's kind of the DSA. Now, that's the Democrat Socialists of America, the communists. They are busy, so passionate about what they don't know. So many of the people, even now, who have been elected to office, and certainly those who are running now in places like Michigan and Wisconsin and, you know, Arizona here, I mean, throughout, we got plenty of that in California where I'm based. They don't know what they don't know. They've never had real jobs. The job's like, what did you do? I'm a community organizer. You can organize a lot of stuff. You could say, let's have a cult around a head of lettuce. The head of lettuce is profound, and that's our fearless leader. That's your cult. See, now the spin is, well, Trump's just trying to start the old communist red scare again. Good. He should mention the C word. That would be communism, those you're playing along at home. Every chance he gets. They say, oh, he's just doing that. It's like McCarthy era. No, it's not. That wasn't a perfect time in American history, but so much of that was accurate. And if you, I appreciate some of these wackadoodles, bless their hearts, who have gone on national media and haven't been hiding what they believe as so-called democratic socialists. At least they're honest with what a lot of people on the left don't want to admit. They pretend like Abdul El-Sayed in Michigan, who won the Democrat primary just a couple of days ago. Well, I'm not a democratic socialist. I'm a capitalist, but I just think we ought, you know, I'll paraphrase what he said. I'm a capitalist, but not that I like parts of it. Meanwhile, some of the same people are cheering that, hey, the U.S., I think we're running out of missiles. Over at the Drudge Report, and by the way, sometimes people say Drudge is really pounding on Trump. Well, Matt Drudge, who was more conservative than not, sold that a few years ago to people who weren't like he would think. Here's what they have up today. There's a very ominous pointing picture of the Secretary of War, Pete Hegseth, pointing, stars behind him, very bleak looking, all caps, missile meltdown. President clash with Hegseth. I mean, so the, you know what it is? It's the same kind of headlines we had during the early days of Fauci and COVID. Wear a mask, save a life. Wash your hands. Wear a mask while you're walking across the restaurant area. When you sit down, take the mask off because apparently the COVID cooties respect you having dinner. Yeah, you know, all that stuff is in those big end of the world headlines. So it says missile meltdown. President clash with Hegseth. Another fox in the doghouse. Oh, that's cute. Because Jeanine Pirro, who's a Fox News commentator, has been the district attorney for DA, the U.S. attorney for the District of Columbia. It's in there somewhere. And then she got into hot water because of the reflecting pool and charges being dropped against what Trump insisted was a vandal. She says she got bad information from the Interior Department. So then that was 2 days ago. And today, it's Hegseth. And apparently there were some leakers, Trump says, people leaking information about our munitions supply, specifically long-range missiles. So the reports have been, after 5 months now of war with Iran, stockpiles of long-range weapons are so low, current and former U.S. defense officials told The Atlantic, and that was some baskets or bags of salt. It was The Atlantic. They don't believe that the U.S. has enough to combat a threat in Asia. Well, thanks for the help. Why don't you just send Xi Jinping a note saying, time to go for Taiwan now, morons. Bless your hearts. The remaining supplies, depending on the munition types, are as low as 20% of what the Pentagon would like to have in hand. Well, I asked those same questions on radio and TV. Mark Larson in for Garrett Lewis here today and tomorrow. But I asked about that in the first hours of the war with Iran. Want to make sure, I've asked this of any presidency when we're out there shooting stuff around this and that, are we replenishing? And Hegseth says it's all great. Trump and Hegseth at this meeting, they go at it nose to nose, or at least rhetorically. And Trump says there should be jail for those who leak information. And meanwhile, the price of oil is going back up. So that's going to continue. We'll talk more about that tomorrow. Because again, you got some people that they're just cheering for the demise of us, as in the U.S. I don't buy that, nor do we want that, nor is it good for freedom-loving people around the world. So we'll break that down tomorrow with all the other news that hits. Thanks to Darren and the whole team. I'll see you back tomorrow for Garrett Lewis here on KFYI and KNST Tucson.
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11: He confessed. I'm Lisa Lucera, Fox News. Federal police in Spokane, Washington, are saying that Aaron Farinacci, the suspect in the Old Trails fire, which burned more than 850 buildings and forced tens of thousands from their homes. Michael DeHaan's neighborhood was destroyed.
15: The entire neighborhood is gone. There's every single house that we've walked by every week now for 5 years is completely gone.
11: Farinacci was in court today but did not enter a plea, as his attorney has asked for a mental health evaluation. He's being held on $2 million bail. Facebook and Instagram parent company Meta ordered to pay $567 million by a New Mexico court to address harms to young people in the second part of a landmark trial. The company lost in March. The judge ruled the bulk of the money will be used for treatment for young people. The rest will go toward awareness and prevention, screening services, and other costs over the next 5 years. Meta says it will appeal. President Trump dismissing concerns of U.S. munitions stockpiles running low.
6: The president says the U.S. military has virtually unlimited supply of some munitions, pushing back on reports the Pentagon is running low on critical weapons.
13: So we're in great shape. But with that being said, we always want more. We have to have more.
6: Speaking with reporters in the Oval Office, President Trump conceded some weapon stockpiles are tighter than others.
13: And we're getting them in on a daily basis. As you know, our defense companies are building more plants right now than at any point in history.
6: President Trump blamed his predecessor, former President Biden, for giving away billions of dollars of ammunition to Ukraine.
11: Fox's Jared Halpern at the White House and the president has signed two executive orders designed to limit so-called birth tourism. One expands the categories of people whose children don't qualify for the automatic citizenship. The other will clamp down on visas on people suspected of coming to the U.S. to have a child. 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
2: Hello, America. Welcome to the Glenn Beck Program. Today, I'm going to open up the phones for the first hour and take your phone calls. 888-727-BECK. Now is the time to let America hear your voice. Anything that you want to talk about that we have missed. Anything you think we got wrong. Anything you want more information on. Whatever it is. How can we serve you today? How are you judging what's happening in America today? I'd like to hear your voice. 888-727-BECK. That's in the first hour right now. So call us and get in line right now. Also, you know, there was another podcaster out yesterday that was talking about all the things that are wrong with America. They're on our side. All the things that are wrong with the GOP and really not offering any solutions. Really quite depressing, quite honestly. I have a couple of solutions for us. You want to fix America, and I wish the GOP would listen to it. You want to fix America? You want to win the next election? I can show you how you can do it. You have to have a plan. And I heard one yesterday from Javier Milei that is absolutely fantastic. I want you to hear it from him. And we'll do that here in just 60 seconds. First, let me tell you about Z-Factor. 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So there's this big debate going on right now about what the GOP is not doing. And we talk about it as well. There are lots of things this GOP is not doing. The only one that is presenting any kind of answer for where people are truly living, and that is in the supermarket, in their wallet, in their checkbook, you know, at the kitchen table, trying to make the budget balance. Yeah. Congress doesn't have to balance anything. So they don't care. They don't understand your life. I'm convinced they don't understand your life. And the GOP is doing nothing. The president has gone after gas. He's tried. We are producing more gas and oil and LP than ever before. We are now the world's leader in all of those things. There should be trickle down, and there would be if we weren't at war at the same time. He is doing a lot of things, but they're big structural things. It's very easy to, you know, do something, quickly like he did in, 18, but then you could see how fast they turn it off. He's got to make structural changes. It's up to the GOP now to do some things that would be easy for them to do. Will they do it? I don't think so. Here's one of the things I think the president should announce. Javier Milei has dramatically changed Argentina. Dramatically. Listen to his fiscal shackle law that he just passed. Listen to this.
3: This reform won't work on its own. It's part of a broader program that includes a reform we've called the fiscal shackle, a capital market reform, and an insurance market reform, which I will now proceed to explain. Regarding the fiscal shackle, it's a permanent fiscal rule that will ensure Argentina cannot vote for or maintain a deficit budget. Why do we need a law, and why isn't the goodwill of Congress enough? Because history has taught us that Congress is the great ally of public spending, with last year being a recent example when we fought tooth and nail against dozens of laws that sought to trigger the state's bankruptcy. The thing is, politicians have no incentive to look out for the pockets of Argentines because they're never the ones who pay the price. That's why this project will ensure that whoever causes the damage finally pays for it. In practice, the fiscal shackle will work like this. If the fiscal result is in deficit for several consecutive months, Congress will have a few weeks to bring the accounts back into balance. If it doesn't, an automatic shutdown will go into effect. Non-essential state activities will be halted, new spending will be frozen, no contracts will be awarded, no staff will be hired, and discretionary transfers to the provinces will be stopped. And most importantly, for the duration of the shackle, the president, vice president, senators, deputies, ministers, secretaries, and undersecretaries won't receive a single peso of their salary. For the first time in our history, if politicians don't do their job, the politicians will pay the price, not the people.
2: Amen. Amen, amen, amen. Why can't we have some common sense stuff like that? The Congress and the Senate needs to pay the price, not you. They're the ones. I mean, I got to tell you, I think that, you know, as your cost of living goes up, their salary goes down. If your salary goes up and the cost of living is keeping up with that, I mean, so it's you're actually making money. Your salary is going up and the cost of living is coming down. Then they should be able to get a raise, or they should be able to keep it. The more trouble this country is in fiscally, the lower their salary should be. Because you know who you'll end up getting in, especially if you pass any kind of reform on, you know, insider trading. You know, the only people you're going to get in are the ones who are serious. The ones who, you know, this was never meant to be a job that you wanted. This was supposed to be a job that everybody's like, oh, crap. All right, I'll go to Washington and I'll do it. Somebody's got to do it. That's who we want. That's not who we're getting. We're getting psychopaths. If I have time this hour, I got to show you some of the people that are running. Psychopaths. No. We need people who feel it is their obligation to be there. All right, let's take some phone calls. I go to Brack in North Carolina. Hello, Brack. Welcome to the Glenn Beck Program.
0: Hi. This is Brock. Hi.
2: Oh, Brock. I'm sorry.
0: No, that's okay.
2: Okay.
0: Hi.
2: How are you?
0: Good to talk to you. We actually are listening to Chasing Embers as an audiobook together, and it has given us such a picture. I want to let my 11-year-old tell you, but it's given us such a picture of what a utopian, quote-unquote, communist society would look like. And even for me as a 50-year-old, it's just amazing how a story can do that and show you how all the history, I don't want to give the book away, but the history, you know, they're not allowed to talk about it. It's considered lies. And when you asked us to talk to our kids about socialism, you know, we've been listening to the book and it's actually doing the same thing, but in a better way that I could do it. So this is my daughter, Cece. She's 11. I think she wants to say something.
2: All right. Hi, Cece.
1: Hello.
2: How are you?
1: I'm good. How are you?
2: Very good. What's your favorite part of the book?
1: Favorite part of the book is, I think, when she goes and finds Sky and Mr. Amos.
2: Are you learning something? Are you reading any of the history of it and thinking, I've never heard that before? Or you and your mom talking about history that's in the book, what they're finding?
1: I've like never heard like a story like that before, but I think it's really fun and I've learned a lot of things about it.
2: That's great. Cece, I'm so glad. Thank you. And thank your mom for calling in, will you?
1: Mm-hmm.
2: God bless you. I hope to meet you someday.
1: Mm-hmm. Hope to meet you too.
2: Okay, Cece. Thank you. Bye. There's so much that is available now at Torch, and you can get this anywhere. You get your audiobooks now. But there's all kinds of learning that we've been doing for the, you know, Torch 250. For the summer of 250, if you want another 250 years, we have to teach our kids history. We have to teach our kids the principles that we learn. Everybody talks about it, but nobody does it. And quite honestly, I have to tell you, I do this really well. I am a wreck as a human being because I've done this since I was 13 years old. I know how to talk into this. This is my best friend. My wife is my next best friend. And I have a hard time in real life. I mean, I'll be the first eaten. If the world ever breaks down, I have absolutely no usable skills and I'm very marbled. So I'll be the first to be eaten. And, you know, I talk about these things, but I don't know how to necessarily teach them to my kids. I'm leaving today. I'm going, I'm taking my two kids, my older kids, because they're in college age now. And all of their friends are talking about socialism and everything else. And I felt it was important, to take them, a few places and teach them about the world, and make sure that it's cemented in them so they see, and spend a couple of weeks just listening to my kids, teaching my kids. And it is so important that all of us do this in our own way, so they're prepared. I'm convinced that this alpha generation, in particular Cece, she's part of the generation that is going to save this whole thing. And I think it's really important. By the way, if you weren't listening to The Torch yesterday, please do. There is a special that I cut. It's an hour-long special, no commercials. It's just you and me, and I'm talking about the things that are coming our way that nobody is really understanding yet. And it's vital that you understand. It's everything is a double-edged sword right now. Everything will either slice our heads off or we'll use that sword for defense. But it's going to be close on which way is this thing going to go. And I, with AI, I went into some things that people don't think you know, you don't own anything. You put your pictures on the cloud. You don't really own those pictures anymore. You keep all your movies with Amazon or Apple and you buy them. Well, you only buy those until they lose the licensing agreement. They'll have an agreement for like 8 years or 10 years. When that 10 years is up, those videos are just going to disappear. You don't own anything. Gee, doesn't that sound familiar? The WEAF, you won't own anything and you'll be happy. You don't own anything. You don't own the books that you download. And I talked to you yesterday about buying paper copies of books. Please watch this special. You're going to be way far ahead, but I think I showed you through history, a fascinating story in history, where this has already happened, but it's going to happen without a tyrant's jackbooted thugs coming into your house, without 1984. It's going to happen overnight. And I want you to watch this special. 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You know the answers. You had seen it coming. You know what to do, and you can prepare. And this is one of the very few things that I have talked about on the air that is a massive problem that actually has a very simple solution that requires no one but you. So please, glennbeck.com/torch. All right, let me go to Karen in Texas. Hello, Karen.
4: Hi, Glenn.
2: How are you?
4: Hello? I'm fine.
2: Yes,
4: how are you?
2: Good. I'm very good. How can I help you today?
4: Well, you know, we have a problem with communists in our country right now.
2: Yeah.
4: Well, there's a law that was passed in 1954 that was signed into law by Dwight Eisenhower on August 24th, 1954, that prohibits members of communist organizations from serving in certain representative capacities and for other purposes. And I don't hear anybody talking about this law. And I'm wondering if the president...
2: Go ahead.
4: It's, hello?
2: Yeah, go ahead. You're wondering if the president
4: knows about this law and or Ted Cruz or any of our senators that are Republicans.
2: Let me look it up myself. Give me a couple of minutes and let me look it up myself.

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0: All right, let me go to, is it Gil in Pennsylvania? Hello, Gil.
2: Hello, Glenn. I'd like to take issue with your assertion that I know that in a theoretical sense, there's a difference between an Islamist and a Muslim. However, in World War II, did we fight the Nazis? No. When we bombed Dresden, did we bomb the Nazis? No. We fought the Germans. We killed the Germans. The Nazis would have had no power whatsoever if it weren't for the average Germans who built you know what I'm saying, Glenn? Islam is not a religion of peace. It is a violent religion. It is antithetical to every Christian precept. And if we have them in our midst, okay, you never know. Maybe, you know, Muslim A is a Muslim, but his son reads the Quran, he gets radicalized, and he's out killing people soon. It's going to happen. We have to purge our nation of these people. Is it going to happen? No, I know it's not, but it's the only way we can preserve America.
0: Okay, that's an awful lot. This is a bigger topic and deserves more than just a two-minute response, but let me give you a two-minute response. We have done several shows that lean into this a little harder, and maybe some point we should just do a whole show on it. And I have invited people that have an opinion both ways. I have come to the conclusion that Islam needs reform. Period. It has never been reformed. It has never been like, you know, the Jews and the Christians have looked at the Old Testament and said, okay, well, we don't do animal sacrifices anymore. You know, it's not literally an eye for an eye anymore. We don't do those things. Okay. That's primitive. We don't do those things. Islam has never had that. Now, there are moderating factors in some people, but this is something that Zudi Jasser is all about, who is a Muslim friend of mine and a very good man, very good man. And he has been trying to get the Islam to reform. And so there are good people, just like there were good Germans. You're right that we fought the Germans. We fought the Germans because you're exactly right again, that the majority of Germany just went along with it. Okay. Let's put this in today's world. We are fighting the Islamists in Persia, in Iran. Do you want to kill all the Persians? Do you want to kill all the Iranians? Because I don't. Because I think a good portion of them, maybe 60, 70%, are great. I think they're great. They're terrified of saying anything because, just like in Germany, they were rounded up and killed. You stand up against this administration in Iran, same with Hitler, you're killed. Your whole family is killed. So most people are not heroic. I wish they were, but they're not. And they need signs that, okay, we can stand up and it's safe. And we're not going to get killed in the end because we have no way to fight this thing. We have to know the allies are on their way. That's when you saw Valkyrie. That's when you saw people stand up and they all said the same thing. I'm not doing it unless you can kill that guy because that guy will kill all of us. That's the problem. Now, you are right about a vast majority. I believe it's 60% here in America want Sharia law. That is incompatible with the Western way of life. And that is something that we must be clear on. Sharia law is a

0: Hard no, a hard pass. But I don't like getting into blanket blame on anything, especially when we have a chance to possibly bring some people over to our side. If we can get the people to rise up once they know their regime is going to fall, that's the best of all worlds. All right, let me tell you about rough greens. And I know that's not satisfying, and I'm sorry. If you're anything close to being a good dog owner, you keep that water bowl filled pretty much day and night, especially with the temperatures that are happening right now. You probably figure that hydration wise, that's good enough. 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
18: Hey there, I'm Jason Alexander, and this is my dear friend, Peter Tilden.
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18: 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Driving, food, music.
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19: 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How about that?
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0: Today's the day to get on the phone, 888-727-BECK. I want to hear what you're thinking about. Where are you on the state in America, what you're seeing, and what's going on? Bob in Oklahoma, go ahead, you're on.
1: Hello, Glenn. We spoke about this a year or so ago, the lack of accountability and arrests for everything that's happening.
0: Yeah.
1: I fear that if we lose the midterms, it's going to be the daily impeachment, you know, from the radical left. And we're going to be done. The progressives have won. And I don't know, you know, this late in the game, you know, we get sort of the election and they start saying, well, we don't want to set the election. We're going to wait till after before they hold anybody accountable. So I really think we're done.
0: Well, I don't want to be blackpilled here. We're not done. I don't think God is done with us. So, you know, let's not count miracles from him. However, we're not helping anything. You know, I think last time we spoke, you know, I know I said at the time that if we don't have serious arrests, we're going to lose and we deserve to lose. I still feel that way. You know, what Rand Paul is doing with Fauci, he's the only serious one, but I think we're making a critical mistake on this. He is trying to get his committee to hold him in contempt of Congress, which means they can put him in prison. I don't think that is the most effective thing because I'm not sure he's going to get the vote. If he knows he has the vote and he can get that done, then it's got to go to the DOJ. Are they going to do anything? I don't know. Cause I don't know what game everybody is playing. I said, you know, with the Fauci thing, I would give him congressional immunity. And then he has to testify because all I want is the truth. All I want is an end to all of this nonsense where I have to listen to people on television tell me that I'm a far right wing conspiracy theorist. They have not read anything. They got all their news from either CNN or the New York Times and they haven't read anything. They don't know the evidence. That evidence needs to be sealed. It needs to have the seal of approval on it. And the way to do that is with Fauci. But he may be the only one. And that's because of one guy. That's because of one guy. Thanks for your call, Bob. Let me go back to something a caller said earlier about there's a law that bans communists from serving in federal government. You know, she said that it was Communist Control Act of 1954. I looked it up. That's not what it did. It declared the Communist Party USA to be part of a conspiracy to overthrow the government, sought to strip the party of certain legal rights and privileges, reflected the anti-communist climate of the Cold War, and often associated with Joseph McCarthy. However, it did not prohibit communists from serving in Congress or federal offices. It really didn't have much of an effect because later court decisions strengthened the First Amendment protections on beliefs. There have been other laws and policies related to communists in government. The Smith Act, which made it a crime to advocate for the violent overthrow of the government or to organize for that purpose. It targeted conduct and advocacy of violent overthrow, not simply holding communist beliefs. That's a good one. Federal employee loyalty and security programs during late 1940s and 50s were used to screen government employees for alleged communist affiliation. Many of these programs were later narrowed or abandoned. Constitution sets out all the qualifications for members of Congress and presidency and political ideology. That alone is not disqualification. So you can hold these things. I'd like to look up the Smith Act. Would you look up the Smith Act for me, Jason, and see if that's still in effect? Because I think if you're trying to violently overthrow the government of the United States, you know, no. If you want to, you know, your oath is I will protect and defend the Constitution of the United States of America. I don't know how you do that if you want to overthrow it. And I don't know how you do it if you want to violently overthrow it. So let me go to Eric in Pennsylvania. Hello, Eric.
2: Hey, Glenn, how are you?
0: Great.
2: Hey, I just wanted to give you a little insight. And everything I'm going to tell you actually comes from the people that were involved. This is not like secondhand stories. This is actually from the people who lived through it. My mother, my grandfather, my uncle, and my grandmother, they were in East Germany when the communists came over. And the first thing they did was they got people together and they were like, listen, this is going to be good for you. Like, everything we're going to do is going to, everyone's going to be fed. Everyone's going to be working. Everyone's going to, you know, it's, you know, you're going to, everything's going to be okay.
0: Great.
2: Yeah, great. So the first thing they did was they took our farm. I mean, like, no one had a farm anymore. You, as a farmer, were ordered to work on, you could be working on, you know, Mr. Gruber's farm or Mr., you know, Stolzfus's farm, but you're not working on your farm. And they told you what to grow. They said, and the farmers got together and go, that doesn't grow here. You can't grow that. They go, the communists said, we don't care. So my grandfather was what they call the Burgermeister. He was the mayor of this farming village. And they would come to him and they would go, here's your list of the food that you're supposed to supply to the state that comes from this village. And it was always about 110% more than what the village could actually produce. The guy above my grandfather, the communist commissar that would come to him and talk to him, he would get a cut. Like, okay, it would either be a side of beef, it would be an extra pig. He got his cut. The guy above him got his cut, you know. So it was a scheme, you know, and these communist guys were getting rich and everybody was starving. That was a fact. My grandmother said, you know how, Glenn, you know how when you get up one day on a Saturday and you go, look, I'm going to run down this, I'm going to go buy a bunch of pork chops and, you know, or a couple steaks. That's not how it was in these communist grocery stores. What my grandmother said was, I'm going to go see what's there. Like, I'm going to see what's there. She said sometimes you'd go there and there would be like a chunk of meat. That's it. You know, or there'd be nothing. Sometimes there was nothing there in the stores. And, you know, it was a brutal time. They took the church. They were taking the church apart. And this is what's really scary. The priest and the family, they disappeared. They were disappeared. One day they were no longer in the village. They were gone. And my grandmother walked over to the one guy that was, they were dismantling the church. They were taking the cross off the steeple. They were pulling all the pews out. And she said, what are you doing? She goes, oh, this is going to be a warehouse now. And she goes, what are we going to pray to? Where are we going to go to church? And the guy said, and this is no lie, the guy said, the state is your God right now. It's what she said, you know. And then it gets better. And then her brother owned a motor factory that made electric motors. And these were high quality electric motors that you could, you know, had gears on them and different size gears and things like that. The state took that over. The communists took that over. And what happened was nobody actually owned the building or the business. So guess what? It fell apart. Nobody was in charge. No one cared. The roof started leaking. You know, things were breaking down, but there was nobody. If you own that building as an entrepreneur, you go, look, I'm going to fix this roof. This is mine.
0: Correct.
2: You know,
0: correct.
2: Nobody cared. Nobody cared. So that, and then they, everyone did the bare minimum because why would you do any more? So you only made X amount of motors per month. And then if anybody did more than that, the men got together and cornered them and said, stop it. You know, this is not how we're doing this, you know? They ran that place into the ground and it fell apart.
0: Yeah. Well, it is the same story over and over and over again. And you're talking about, you know, grocery stores. Hey, do we have the Mamdani update? Let me give you the grocery store Mamdani update. Eric, thanks so much for your phone call. Pew, pew.

0: News. Pew, pew, pow.
1: It's the same story over and over and over and over and over and over again. What Eric was just saying is absolutely coming here to America because socialism is the same. And I will tell you, look at how vindictive the people are. They're not. They say they're doing this because they love and respect. But look at how vindictive they are. If you don't fall in line, you're dead to them. You give those people power, as Lindsey Graham said. Boy, what you will do to get power, and I hope to God you never get it. You have Mamdani now admitting his people that are putting these supermarkets together. They're now admitting the city has no idea how to run a grocery store. And so they're looking for people. And that's the problem. When he was saying that they would just come in and say, you have to grow this. Well, wait, that doesn't grow here. That's why central planning doesn't work, because the people who are in charge have no idea how to grow things, what grows where. They have no idea. Do you really think that the people in Washington know how to do your job? I'll bet you, if you work at a factory or something, really pretty much any business, how many times have you worked in a business where you knew the people up at top, they knew how to do your job? They could do your job. They knew it inside and out. And they had a real handle on what was happening in the front of the house or on the front line. They knew it, they were in touch with it, and you could look at them and go, I can see why they're making that decision. That's a wise decision. How many times have you worked for somebody like that? Now, they're there in the building with you, or they're in just that one company. Do you really think Washington, D.C., or these big city governments that have, none of these people have any experience at all in how to work the free market, how the market even works? Their whole thing is communism. It's Marxism. Read it. I urge you, if you have not read Karl Marx, you must read Karl Marx. It's insanity. You read it and you're like, that makes no sense whatsoever. They're basing all of their economic policies on that? No. No. Because it'll choke us to death the way it does every single time.

0: 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Pew, pew, pow, pow.
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9: There was a wealthy man in Palm Beach who was offering young girls a way to make money. That man was Jeffrey Epstein, and he had set up a system designed to bring him underage girls. Local police and the federal government would investigate and, by their count, find dozens of victims. Epstein would become one of the world's most infamous predators, a man who could have faced decades in prison but served just 13 months in his own wing of a county jail.
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9: 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Truth and Lies, Jeffrey Epstein.
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0: Welcome to the Glenn Beck program. Laura in Ohio. Welcome. How are you?
1: Good morning, Glenn. How are you today?
0: I am great.
1: I had wanted to see what your recommendation would be if you have books in your collection that when I die, nobody's going to want. You know, what do you do with those? I have a 1936 copy of Gone with the Wind from the year
0: first edition
1: published. Okay. I believe so. I don't know if it's from June when it was first published. I can't determine that. But it's from 1936, and I'm looking around now at all the books that I have. I have an extensive Civil War history collection. Nobody's going to want those.
0: I know. It's so sad, isn't it, Laura? My kids, they're going to look at all the stuff I have, and they're going to go, glad Dad has a museum because I don't know what to do with this. Laura, here's what I would do. I would get, if you're interested in the money, I would see if there's somebody that can give you an estimate on what some of this stuff is worth. The rare books are probably worth something. If that's a first edition copy of Gone with the Wind, it's worth something. If you want it to be preserved, and you want to add it to our library, you could always donate it to Mercury One. They don't take everything, but they can at least evaluate. You could send a list of everything you have and they can evaluate it and they can help you through that. It's sad that you don't have any children that are going to be, they're going to want any of this stuff. But, whatever you do, just don't just dump it off, someplace. Call our library and see if there's anything that you know, we might be able to do with it, and see if there's any value in it. Sometimes, unfortunately, it just doesn't have any value, but we save an awful lot just in case it does become valuable later. We collect a lot of stuff that is current right now as well. Thank you, Laura. Put her on hold and see if you can get her in touch with Mercury One. Let me go to Mark in Georgia quickly. Hello, Mark.
2: Hey, Glenn. Great to talk to you. You and I are of the same age. You're a couple of months younger than I am, but we're both born in 64, the last of the boomers.
0: Okay.
2: I'm a history nerd myself. I spent 3 years in Berlin from 1986 to 1989 as a soldier. I guarded Rudolf Hess before he died.
0: Holy cow.
2: The Berlin Wall fell. I went to where Hitler hung up the generals by their necks, by the piano wire. And there's a lot of ghosts there. But my point was, we spent a lot. We would go into East Berlin. We had to go in uniform. And I wish now that I could have a time machine and take all these young kids that are spouting socialism and show them what exactly East Berlin and West Berlin were like comparatively.
0: Very big difference. Man, Mark, I could spend all day talking to you. I know you wanted to talk about some other things. Put him on hold. Get his number. Pass him on to Mercury One as well. American Journey Experience. Great, great conversation. Thanks.
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7: Confess to police. I'm Lisa Lacera, Fox News. A detective in Spokane, Washington says Aaron Farinacci, the suspect in the Oil Trails fire, admitted to setting the fire and said he planned it for weeks. He remains held on $2 million bond as fire crews are asking evacuees to be patient as they continue to battle the fires.
8: Spokane County Sheriff John Knowles says it will take weeks before officials can let folks back into affected burn areas.
9: That is disappointing news, probably angering news. But the preservation of life is in our foremost thoughts and in the front of every decision we make when we talk about these evacuation zones.
8: Officials have been struggling to contain three major wildfires in the region that have burned hundreds of buildings and forced tens of thousands to evacuate.
9: So far, we don't know of anyone who's lost their life here.
8: The sheriff explaining while there are minor shifts in evacuation orders, the fire danger is expected to increase over the next few days.
7: Fox's Kristen Goodwin. President Trump signing executive orders to end so-called birth tourism in this country after the Supreme Court decision in June upheld birthright citizenship.
10: This was done for a different reason. This was done right after the Civil War. This was for the babies of slaves.
7: One order expands a list of categories of people whose children don't qualify for automatic citizenship. The second aims to limit visas for foreign visitors suspected of traveling to the U.S. to have a child. Primaries held tonight in the state of Tennessee, where Republican Senator Marsha Blackburn has won the nomination for governor. And Democratic State Rep. Justin Pearson has won the Democratic primary in a congressional district that was redrawn to favor Republicans. A New Mexico court has ordered Facebook and Instagram parent company Meta to pay $567 million to address kids' mental health online. 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
1: Glenn Beck is on.
2: Boy, we have a lot to take on today, this hour. I'm looking at the phones, all the people calling in. They want to talk about communism, socialism, and they want to talk about Islamists and the mixing of those two. And it's interesting, yesterday we had a hearing on Capitol Hill of, is the Muslim Brotherhood connecting with the DSA? What is the effect and what is the power of the Muslim Brotherhood right now? And are they in league with the DSA? You know how many Democrats showed up for that? Zero. Let me say that again. Zero. There's no Democrat in Congress that wants to hear about the effects of the Muslim Brotherhood on our own politics. Well, that's where we are. Good thing you're not there. We're going to talk about that. Also, some of the other, I mean, I want to just show you a list of people that are running. We start with Tallarico. But Tallarico looks like a dream come true compared to some of the other people running, and I'll explain in 60. First, let me tell you about Rapid Radios. You take your family to the county fair, and before you've even made it through the gate, half of them are already heading, you know, inside while you're still circling the field looking for a parking space. And they're texting you saying, where are you? Where are you? You're trying to describe a row of cars that looks exactly like every other row of cars. And by the time you finally park, they've moved on from the ticket booth to the food vendors without telling you. And then they're up vomiting on rides. I mean, it's good. Forget the texting. Forget the phone. Here's what you need. You need this little teeny device. It's called a Rapid Radio. You know, all you do is you just touch and everybody hears you. Everybody can communicate. 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

0: Look, you catch him working on that twang. You don't worry. He's had that thing since spring. He has. He suddenly discovered barbecue. He was an all tofu kind of guy. Oil and gas, Texas independence. I mean, now that he needs Republican votes, this guy is a total fraud, and hopefully Texas will see through this. But there's all kinds of different politicians. He is more of your typical fraud that believes in all of these things, but now will no longer say them. Then you have Francesca Hong. She's a current Democratic gubernatorial candidate for the state of Wisconsin. She was at a Culver's fast food restaurant, and this is what she posted. Now listen to this. I ate two bites of my kid's cheeseburger at a Culver's in Black River Falls and told him that they had run out of ice cream. Mostly, I just wanted to leave because I was on the verge of an anxiety attack. Too many old white people who didn't think we spoke English. And she's running for governor. Now, remember, she's the one that has been institutionalized for mental illness. And I don't have a problem. Everybody has a problem from time to time, you know, depending on degrees. You know, she has issues. She's bipolar. As long as she's on her medication, I don't hold this against her. We have to have forgiveness, and we also have to have understanding of medical stuff. However, I'm on the verge of an anxiety attack. I lied to my child because I wanted to get away from all the old white people. That's possibly your next governor. And you know who would understand that? Tallarico. Tallarico would understand that. Then let's go to Hawaii. Let's just start looking at all of the candidates. In Hawaii, the Maui Police Department said that there was a confrontation that happened on the beach. 61-year-old man asked 41-year-old Kirill Basin to lower the volume of his music. Now, they're on the beach. They're all, you know, we all have to get together. We all want to be on the beach together, right? So could you lower the 61 years old, could you just lower the music a little bit? He turns to him and says, "Watch your effing mouth." And then he allegedly threatened the man by implying he had a firearm, and he said he would shoot the guy's wife if he didn't shut up. Basin is seen, because people started videoing right away. Basin is seen in the video saying, "I told him if he wants to go to the hospital, just to come here." Someone's heard saying, "It's over, it's over." Basin temporarily agrees. However, seconds later, Basin screams, "Hey, F you, F you." Now, a man who's not the 61-year-old guy, he's watching this and he's like, somebody's got to stand up to this guy. This guy's a total beach bully. And so he comes up to him and says, "Hey, can you please calm down? Stop right now." By the way, Basin is a Democratic candidate for Congress. And he says, "What are you going to do about it?" Like, he's 4 years old. A woman then says, "What are you, a child?" And he says, "Yeah, I am a child. I'm 40 effing years old." He is so cool. Then he says to the woman, "I'm going to put you into the hospital, B." Wow. So this guy gets closer and closer, and he's like, "I've got to stop this guy. He's completely out of control." Holman claimed Basin threatened him by saying, "I'm going to hurt you. I'm going to put you in the hospital." And then he picks up a chair and he swings it at this guy. And that's when this guy, he's had enough. Quote, "He put his hands on me, and as soon as he tried to shove me, I hit him with a left and then a right. That's when he stumbled and fell over the chairs. Apparently, he lost consciousness after falling backwards following the punch." Holman, the guy who threw the punch, is down on the ground in the video. As soon as he comes down, he's like, "Hey, wake up, wake up. You okay? Wake up." Once he regained consciousness, he said, "You're going to jail." Well, guess who's up in jail? Mainly because apparently he pulled a knife on the guy, and then he said he threatened to use it on the guy, and then he took it and he threw it into the ocean. Holman ended up pulling the knife out of the water so he could give it to the police. But this isn't the first time this has happened. Honolulu Civil Beat noticed that the challengers in this are all relatively unknown candidates, and pointed out that the long shot was Basin, arrested in May for pulling a gun on county workers in a government building. He was arrested and charged with felony first-degree terroristic threatening. He denied that he had the firearm or that he was even making these threats. 2 days before that, he had to be forcibly removed from the South Maui town hall meeting, engaged in a verbal altercation with council members, Tom Cook, and staff members. Cook's executive assistant obtained a temporary restraining order against him within 2 hours. He said in his petition, "I did not answer Payson's phone call. He left a message telling me that I was a piece of trash and I should think about my family, and insisted that I call him back. Additional texts were sent on the same day. Payson wished me luck in prison. Then at 9 p.m., he just texted and said, 'You're effed.'" This guy is mentally unstable. And he's running. Now, to be fair, Chuck Edwards, he's just abandoned his reelection for a North Carolina seat. Ethics panel released an investigation, found substantial evidence that the congressman repeatedly made unwanted advances towards two female staffers. He says, I love this, "After much prayer and reflection," wait a minute, you're harassing women? "After much prayer and reflection, I've decided to withdraw from my reelection campaign. I'll still complete my current term serving Western North Carolina, but in honor of my life, thank you for your trust, your prayers, and your support." He, by the way, is a Republican, okay? Then you have this guy, and I think he's a Republican too. The flock camera thing is getting out of control. I'm dead set against these flock cameras, dead set. But I have talked about it before and said, look, you cannot take these flock cameras and destroy them, because all you're doing is you're proving the point for the people who want them. They'll just say, see, this is why we need them. This is why we need them. And what will happen? You'll destroy it. They'll have a purchase order the next day and they'll replace it. It's not the way to end the flock cameras. So this is a candidate running for Tennessee's second congressional district. I would imagine that he is a Republican in the story. I don't think it says what he is, but they refer to him as a patriot and blah, blah, blah. He admitted to shooting down four automated license plate reader cameras, including at least one made by Flock Safety, the surveillance company at the center of the growing national privacy fight. He said, "We got to ban these daggum things." Yes, that's the way you do it. That's the way you do it. I'm not against surveillance cameras with local companies for their parking lots, for inside the stores. If that's what they want to do, you do that. But that is not shared information. You can subpoena that information, but that is not shared information. These flock cameras it is the beginning of the 1984 prison. But you don't shoot them down. Don't. Then let me tell you what I think is happening. A lot of this stuff is happening because our culture and our society is completely out of control. There are no consequences anymore. None. And we also are attracting now the craziest people. What else is happening? What else is happening? There was something that happened on Tuesday night I didn't have a chance to touch on yesterday, and I want to touch on it before I leave. Perez Hilton. If you know that name, you know him probably, and you think, isn't he the guy who's a real lefty and really vile and despicable? And the answer is yes. Until he got sick this year, really, really deathly ill. I want to tell you this story because what he did on Tuesday, I think, is a warning. And, you know, I'm going to explain it two different ways. But, it's a sign of the times. Let me explain. 60 seconds. If somebody had told you a few decades ago, somebody, someday, the most valuable thing you own wouldn't be your house, your car, even the money in your bank account, you'd be like, well, what do I own? 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

0: really bad guy, okay? And then he says he gets really sick. He has sepsis, I believe, and really sick in the hospital, very, very ill. He's going through all kinds of treatment for it, almost dies. And then he comes out and he says, God spoke to me. And I want to play this back. 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
1: You guys, God just spoke to me. He gave me a real and loud sign. Hello, my fam. It is Perez Hilton, lover of Christ, saved by God recently from two near-death experiences. And I am reborn with a new lease on life, a new knowing that God is real, that God loves me, and a newfound faith. Faith is hard whenever, right? But I think faith is even harder when it's a foreign concept to you. I used to never have faith, and now I'm calling upon that. And God just said, keep at it. I'm still dealing with this very unpleasant thing that the devil threw my way, but I have let go and let God. I have prayed about it. So many of you all have prayed for me, and I'm calm.
0: So he goes on, I don't know the timeline, but not long after this, he goes on and he does a podcast where he is apologizing for all of the things and he's trying to make amends. And he has said, I've called people I deeply hurt. And it was just, I was part of a really bad thing. And I am trying to stop it. I'm trying to be a better man. I'm trying to live more like Christ wants me to live. But he also says this, listen to this, cut 9.
2: I've got so much to be thankful for. Look, I got a roof.
0: So he is playing this video and he posted himself with captions and music only saying via font, the devil is trying to bring me down, but I'm relying on his faith to get me through this. Okay. So he is now saying the devil is pushing back on me. Now let me take you to Tuesday. I am not going to play the video because it is extraordinarily disturbing. I'm going to blur it all out and you'll understand why. And you lose a lot of the effect when you don't see it, because I saw it and you'll never unsee it. And that's why I don't want to open this door. But he goes and he is doing this live podcast for 30 minutes and he has got a knife and he is cutting himself all over. And he's saying, I know God loves me, but I'm such a horrible human being. I'm just so bad. I'm just so bad. It's not worth living. I wonder what it will be like in the afterlife. And he is cutting himself. Now, some people said this is AI. It's not. He's now in the hospital and police have also verified that this was real. So this is not AI. And when you're watching it, you are watching a man. Well, I'll tell you, there's two options here. And I don't know him, but I have seen this movie recently before. And I think there is a trend on this. We have deep mental illness. But I think we also have possession going on. The devil is just as real as God is, and he's going to take you out. You will be his, especially if you've been his. Getting out of that is a nightmare. I'll explain coming up. First, let me tell you about Relief Factor. If you've never lived with frequent pain, it's hard to explain, you know, what it's like. The biggest problem is when you're the one living with it, you can't talk your way out of it. You can't reason with it either. You just find yourself playing this endless game of trying one thing after another, hoping that maybe, just maybe, this will be the thing that finally makes the difference. And after a while, a lot of people decide

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0: So it's Tuesday night, Miami. Perez Hilton. He's alone in his house. He's live on TikTok. I won't describe what happened next enough to say it's a horror show, an absolute horror show. He's cutting himself, and it looks demonic. It really does. He's covered in blood, and thousands of people watched it happen. He's alive. It's been verified. It's not AI. It's not a trick. He's in the hospital, all kinds of lacerations. He's also undergoing psychiatric evaluation. His family put out a statement asking for privacy and thanking people for their prayers. His own manager said Wednesday they still have not been able to reach him. Now, as I told you, for 5 months before Tuesday, this is the part that's worth your time. In March, he got the flu. He took his medication without food, and it burned a hole in his stomach. Ulcer perforated. He went septic and spent 21 days in a hospital in Las Vegas and nearly died twice. He got a blood clot in his leg, another procedure. So close to death twice. He came out of that, and as I just played for you, he told the world God had presented himself to him. He was careful about the wording. He said it was not a feeling. He said he grew up Catholic, baptized, First Communion, confirmed, 7 years of Jesuit school. That's a problem. And then that he had never really been a believer until now. And he said God had been calling out to him for years, and he no longer needed to hope. He said, I have it. And he said, I started to take my kids to church every single week. Then he posted a 9-minute video apologizing. This is a man who built his empire out of cruelty. He made his money for 20 years drawing on photographs of people's faces. And he said, my mistakes are public. The internet is forever. Receipts are forever. I carry deep regret and shame. And then he publicly and privately apologized to dozens of people. And he said there were still people out there that wanted me to suffer and pay. And he said, that's valid. I earned those thoughts, but I forgive myself. In June, he said God told him to move to Miami. And he took his three kids, all under 14, back to the city where he grew up. On July 22nd, on Instagram, he was grinning, reading Bible verses about the value of work, joking that scripture says work, work, work, centuries before Rihanna said it. Okay. Monday, he posts something else about stepping away from the spotlight, and he closed it by wishing well to anyone out there who is hurting. Then Tuesday night comes. Miami-Dade Sheriff's Office start getting calls. Is this the case of illness? Let me make that case. Look at the load the man was carrying. Septus that nearly killed him. 3 weeks in bed. Emergency surgery. A clot. Emergency surgery. A single father of three small children with no second parent in the house, tore up his life in Las Vegas after 3.5 years, moves across the country. 5 weeks ago on camera, he tells his audience he's in a spiral. He's anxious. He's overwhelmed. He feels the devil is coming after him. The body does things to the mind. It does. Critical illness, septus, long ICU stays. They leave people in real cognitive and psychiatric damage, and it shows up sometimes weeks or months later. Had sleeplessness, a move, no support system. The man had just spent 5 months publicly excavating his 20 years of shame in front of his own audience. Okay, bad, bad. I'd say the same thing about a lot of what we're watching all the time. The young man charged with shooting an insurance executive on the Manhattan sidewalk. Young man charged with killing Charlie Kirk, the men who went after President Trump. When the mind arrives at a place where killing a stranger is the logical next step, something in that mind has come apart. Okay, so we could leave it at that. We could leave that this is medical, okay? And it very well might be. Prosecutors in those cases argue ideology, not illness. Manifestos, planning, rehearsal. That isn't confusion, that's conviction. Okay. And I think all of this can be true. And that's the uncomfortable part. Ideology doesn't create the sickness. It gives the sickness a target and a script. And it hands a disordered mind a reason and a costume. Okay. Now here's the part that people are going to get wrong one way or another. Okay. And I'm not going to tell you what's inside of his head. I'm not going to tell you what's going on because I don't know. You don't know. His doctors barely know. Anybody who goes on television or in podcasts this week and diagnoses either chemical or a demon in a stranger that you've never met is selling you something. I'm saying just pray for him, whatever it is. But I wanted to point something out because of him, but separate from him. 15 minutes, thousands of people, some of them begged him to stop. Some of them just hit record. Some of them reposted it specifically so it would outlive the takedown, and it did. TikTok says its automated systems flagged the stream within minutes and then routed it to human moderators. And then, in their words, a moderator error caused a delay in the removal. A moderator error, which means somebody had it up on a screen and they decided not to stop it. A man bleeding, an audience, and a machine engineered to gather the crowd and hold it there. You can call that technology if you want, but it's the oldest architecture in the history of man. And we've been here before. I really wrestled with it. The reason why I didn't talk about this yesterday is because I really wrestled with this. I went back to Augustine. 1600 years ago, Augustine writes down what happened to his best friend. His name was Alipius. He was young, gifted, studying law in Rome. One afternoon, all of his friends grab him and drag him to the Colosseum for the games. And he fought them the whole way. He said, "You can haul my body into that place, but you cannot make me watch it. I will be there, but I will be absent." And he sat down in the amphitheater and he shut his eyes. Then something really gruesome happened. Man goes down in the sand, and the entire crowd roars at once. And Alipius opens his eyes. Augustine says, his friend took a wound in the soul deeper than the wound the fighter took in his body, and he drank it in. He was not the man who had walked through that gate. He was now one of the crowd. And he came back to the crowd, to the Colosseum, and the next time he brought other people with him. Notice what got him. Not the men who dragged him, not the gladiator. It was the roar of the crowd that got him. What got him was the belief that he could sit in that room and not be in that room. Tuesday night, there were thousands of people in that room. Read what they wrote afterwards. I didn't go looking for it. I wish I wouldn't have seen it. It's my job to see things and then decide, what do I show you? But I'll tell you, 1600 years, the only thing that has changed is that the amphitheater fits in your hand. That the Colosseum is in your hand, and it never closes. So, make the case for evil. I think you can make a case that evil is on a rampage. I think I have friends who are being affected by the dark side. And they all are friends that have just found Christianity or found God. And I have warned one of my friends when he said, I just started reading the Bible. I said, please be careful. Please be careful. Read it. Pray. Listen to him. Read the words. But be careful what comes around you, because you have a very strong voice. And Satan does not want your voice right now preaching God. Be very careful, because you will come under attack in ways you cannot understand. I know, I have been there. And when you least expect it, expect it. I've been in a hospital once, and they had me on so much medication. And I was at a spiritual high when I went in. I had to have some surgery done. And I was at a spiritual high, and I have very high tolerance. You know, I'll drink you under the table. I have such a high tolerance. I've woken up on the operating table twice. They just can't keep me down. They couldn't keep me out of pain. And so they gave me fentanyl and morphine and all kinds of stuff, this cocktail that should have killed me. But I was in the hospital from a spiritual high. In 24 hours, I would have thrown myself out of the window, because now this could be spiritual, I believe it was, could be just medication. But I swear to you, I heard, "You think you know how I can destroy you? I will destroy your family and take it apart piece by piece." And in some ways, that has happened to my family. But I would have thrown myself out of that window I'm telling you, I believe God is real. But I believe Satan is just as real. And we are now in the battle of the big boys. And we can choose a side. I don't know if Perez, something had taken hold of him or not. Maybe it was just sickness that had taken hold of him. I have no idea. Neither do you. That's why I decided not to talk about him. I want to talk about, we've been here before. We're a civilization that is rebuilding the Colosseum, and we put it into every pocket of our children's clothes. We keep it open for 24 hours, and we call the roar engagement. If you don't believe in evil, just call it an incentive structure, because the behavior is identical either way. That's rather the point. And believers, hear me, because we get this backward more often than not. Sometimes I think the temptation is to look at a suffering man and see a demon, and look at a sick man and see a sinner. The devil doesn't need to possess anybody to win Tuesday night. He just needs 15 minutes in a crowd that just can't look away. So let me give you three things and I'm done here. Don't watch it. Don't share it. Don't click on the repost that's captioned. You can't believe this. You can't shut down the amphitheater, but you can decline to be part of the roar. And that's the only vote that any of us get. Second, if somebody tells you God showed up in their hospital room, that's not a symptom. Take them at their word, but keep watching them anyway. Conversion is not immunity. A real encounter with God does not exempt anyone from a body that has been through hell. And some of the most serious believers I've ever known have also needed doctors in bad ways. Those two sentences are not in conflict. God is a healer. God is a scientist. We have all of the capability. We can heal through our hands to some degree by using his power, him channeling through us. But we also need doctors. We've spent centuries now pretending one of them cancels out the other. It doesn't. And the third thing is, pray for him. Pray harder for the three kids who are under 14, who are now going to grow up in a world where the worst night of their father's life is a file that somebody saved. Pray for all of those who are in positions and have future positions that they might not even know about that are under attack. And then put down the device and pick it up when you've decided you're going to call that person you've been meaning to call for 3 weeks. Because somebody was in that live stream chat begging a stranger to stop. There's very likely somebody closer to you that is waiting for a much smaller thing. You know, I was praying for Lord to inspire me the other day. I said, let me hear what people need to hear. And he always responds with something. It's never about politics or anything else. It's always personal. And what I got that day, and I shared it with the insider, is, and I want to share it now because I feel prompted to do it. You're okay. You're okay. I don't know who this is for. Maybe it's for you. You're okay. There is a way out. Your life isn't over. You haven't made too many bad mistakes. There is forgiveness. You're not too far gone. There are those who you don't know who are rooting for you. And I know that God is one of them. Believe it. More in a minute. 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You know, nobody ever says after they impulse buy a house, gosh, I'm really glad I rushed into that incredibly important decision. Yeah, houses have a way of rewarding patience and punishing impulse. 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
11: Lisa Skye Hain loved working with people.
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11: Lisa's new boss was a 6'5" entrepreneur from Israel named Adam Newman, and he had a brand new startup called WeWork.
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0: In a minute, we're going to talk to Wade Miller. He is Center for Renewing American Executive Director, and he has put a new report out on the Red-Green Alliance, and it's hair-raising. Something the Democrats just do not want to talk about, and we need to. So we're going to do that next hour. Also, the Senate just voted, the committee just voted to hold Fauci in contempt. So now it does go to the DOJ. And remember Bannon and who's the other guy, Jason, that went to jail for lesser than what Fauci just did?
21: Navarro.
0: Yeah, Navarro, Peter Navarro. He both went to jail for like a year for less for contempt of Congress. If the DOJ and Blant does not go and put him in jail, the entire DOJ needs to be fumigated. More in a minute.
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0: Well, the headlines might change. The threats facing Israel remain. While much of the world has moved on to the next story, Israeli families continue living with the reality of terrorism and uncertainty and recovery. 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
20: Insisting a deal may come soon. I'm Sue Guzman, Fox News. President Trump once again claiming the U.S. and Iran are close to a deal to reopen the Strait of Hormuz.
21: President Trump says it is happening soon because if it doesn't, people in Iran will die.
27: We're knocking the hell out of it. Knocking the hell out of it. I'd rather make a deal because I don't want to kill people.
21: Disputing reports that the U.S. has cleaned out precision surface-to-surface missiles, the president says the U.S. has massive amounts of munitions, especially of certain types. Additionally, large amounts are being manufactured and shipped to the U.S. as needed. Defense companies are building the largest number of plants and factories in our country's history. The leakers of these treasonous statements are being hunted down. Long-term jail sentences will be sought.
20: Fox's Peter Ducey. President Trump trying to end so-called birth tourism following his administration's loss at the U.S. Supreme Court.
28: Claiming thousands of foreigners are traveling to the U.S. to give birth, President Trump signed an executive order to end birth tourism.
27: This wasn't for wealthy multi-millionaires, billionaires coming in and bringing 15, 20, 30 children along with them.
28: The president's executive order is intended to clamp down on visas issued to foreign visitors suspected of traveling to the U.S. to deliver a child. Earlier this year, the U.S. Supreme Court reaffirmed birthright citizenship in an opinion striking down an order from President Trump that would have ended automatic citizenship to children born to parents living in the U.S. illegally. At the White House, Jared Halpern, Fox News.
20: U.S. Senator Marsha Blackburn winning the Republican primary in the race to succeed Tennessee Governor Bill Lee.
29: We're going to do a Tennessee Doge to make certain we do not waste one dime of your taxpayer money.
20: Lee is barred by term limits from seeking re-election. 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
16: 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A black man from the projects comes forward with information about the case.
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16: 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Lee Harris is sentenced to 90 years.
19: I get 90 years for killing somebody I have never seen.
16: Behind bars, Lee finds an unlikely ally in his cellie, Robert. The pair are like chalk and cheese. There's no way their paths would ever cross on the outside. But as a fellow inmate, Robert sees through the lies and vows to do the unthinkable. Clear Lee's name.
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22: If you're with me, you're golden. 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

0: NBC News projects Senator Marsha Blackburn will win the Republican primary for Tennessee governor. She defeats Congressman John Rose and State Representative Monty Fritz. All were running to replace term-limited Republican Bill Lee. President Trump's an ally of Blackburn, but has also backed Rose in the past and didn't endorse a candidate in the race. A Senate committee is voting to hold Dr. Anthony Fauci in contempt of Congress. The vote by the Senate Homeland Security and Governmental Affairs Committee comes after the former White House health advisor invoked the Fifth Amendment more than 100 times in a hearing last week about the COVID-19 pandemic. The Sphere in Las Vegas will be hosting more shows as the Eagles announce they're extending their residency. In a post on Instagram, the band said four additional shows on January 15th, 16th, 22nd, and 23rd have been added due to overwhelming demand. The Eagles have booked 72 shows at the Sphere since 2024, making their residency the longest in the venue's history. I'm Tammy Trujillo.
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10: Optimism with a warning. I'm Chris DeMeo, Fox News. President Trump says he wants to secure a peace deal with Iran, but warns bombings could resume. Fox's Peter Ducey reports.
11: He is disputing reports the U.S. has cleaned out precision surface-to-surface missiles with this Truth Social post. The U.S. has massive amounts of munitions, especially of certain types. Additionally, large amounts are being manufactured and shipped to the U.S. as needed. Defense companies are building the largest number of plants and factories in our country's history. The leakers of these treasonous statements are being hunted down. Long-term jail sentences will be sought. In a separate post, he also just said he thinks Pete Hegseth is doing a great job. And now for the first time, the Iranians on their side of the table are offering up specifics about a deal to reopen the Strait of Hormuz.
10: The president maintains the U.S. will not allow Iran to have a nuclear weapon in any agreement, but it's still not clear what Iran is willing to agree to. Left-wing political streamer Hassan Piker becoming more influential in Democratic Party politics after endorsing several socialist candidates.
12: Hassan Piker is also playing a larger role in this year's midterms. He's only 35 years old, but he's become a celebrity on the left, but also vilified on the right because of some of his past comments, especially about 9/11. Piker recently joined with squad member Congresswoman Ilhan Omar to rally for State Assemblywoman Francesca Hong in Milwaukee, the self-proclaimed Democratic Socialist who is leading in the gubernatorial primary polls. Piker also helped boost Abdul El-Sayed, who won the Michigan Democratic Senate primary this week. Some Democrats fear, though, the party's pull to the far left could be a major problem for how voters see them nationally. Republicans, including President Trump, appear to be thrilled with the outcome, arguing voters are going to embrace their message over socialism.
10: Fox's Mark Meredith, Democratic Socialist, picked up several wins in New York earlier this year. 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
4: 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The U.S. has massive amounts of munitions, especially of certain types. Additionally, large amounts are being manufactured and shipped to the U.S. as needed. Defense companies are building the largest number of plants and factories in our country's history. The leakers of these treasonous statements are being hunted down. Long-term jail sentences will be sought. In a separate post, he also just said he thinks Pete Hegseth is doing a great job. And now, for the first time, the

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14: Still waiting on another deal with Iran. I'm Dave Anthony, Fox News. President Trump has warned it's their last chance in the conflict.
15: I think it's going to end pretty soon. I don't think they can go much longer.
14: This is Iran and Oman keep working on an agreement that aims to get shipping flowing through the Strait of Hormuz.
16: Just 33 vessels have passed through the Strait of Hormuz so far this week, compared to 50 the week before. Concern and uncertainty continues over the narrow passage in and out of the Persian Gulf. Iran insists it must have control over the strait, effectively closed by Iranian attacks on shipping. Normally, a fifth of the world's crude oil transits through.
14: That's Fox's Jonathan Savage. A student in Thailand went on a shooting spree at school, killing at least five people, wounding more than a dozen others before turning the gun around, killing himself at his school near Bangkok. Police believe the gun belonged to his grandfather, with a 14-year-old boy also shot dead along with his grandma before going to school. Back to the president. He signed another executive order on birthright citizenship.
15: People are building businesses around it. From wealthy people are building businesses around birthright citizenship. That's not the way it's supposed to work. It's a disgrace. They're buying their way in.
14: His executive order attempts to reject visas to foreign visitors suspected of coming to the U.S. to have a baby here.
17: Earlier this year, the U.S. Supreme Court reaffirmed birthright citizenship in an opinion striking down an order from President Trump that would have ended automatic citizenship to children born to parents living in the U.S. illegally.
14: Fox's Jared Halpern at the White House. A Trump-backed congressman has been primaried out in Tennessee. Andy Ogles lost to a Republican challenger, Charlie Hatcher, who had been endorsed by Governor Bill Lee. Now, the governor's term limited can't run again in the race to replace him. Senator Marsha Blackburn won the GOP primary.
18: We're going to do a Tennessee Doge to make certain we do not waste one dime of your taxpayer money.
14: She'll face Democrat Jerry Green. 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
28: 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A new way of understanding. Because we're in this together. 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
29: Friday. Thank God it's Friday. Friday, Friday.
30: Who sang that, by the way?
31: What was that?
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30: Yeah, I don't think it was a big name band.
31: Yeah. I'll look it up.
30: 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This is your morning show. I'm Michael Del Giorno. Honored to serve you. Serving us all is Jeffrey Lyons, who is not only controlling all the sound, I got a great compliment.
31: What?
30: Somebody said, you guys play the best rejoin music. I mean, it just sparks some of the greatest memories of my life.
31: To those people, I would say thank you. To you, I would say you're welcome.
30: Are you kidding me? How do you do that with a straight face? And so I turned to him on the golf.
0: I work hard.
30: I turned to him on the golf. Well, you edit them all. You do a great job.
0: Thank you.
30: But I turned to him on the golf and I said, except for the ones that Jeffrey picks. That's what I said. I knew you'd respond that way. But Jeffrey will be serving up all the sound, all the talkbacks, which we encourage you to do on this Friday. If it's your morning show, how do we do it without your voice? And it's time talk radio becomes a conversation. So use the talkback or email michaeld@iheartmedia.com. And of course, Red working hard, keeping an eye on all the facts and the content. President Trump is working to finalize a deal to completely reopen the Strait of Hormuz. Let's all act like that is breaking news. Senator Marsha Blackburn has poised herself to be the first woman governor of the state of Tennessee by winning the primary yesterday. This was not to compare her at all to Abdul in Michigan, but, you know, this is another one you look down and you go, well, if Monty Fritz isn't in this race, you wonder how it goes. She ends up with 43.4%, 311,000 votes. John Rose, 32.9% with 235,000. And then there's Monty at 23.4 with 167,000. That could have been the decider. So, you know, limping in a little bit, but Marsha Blackburn has won the Republican nomination for the governor of the state.
0: Monty did get most signs in a political race.
30: Well, you know, I have my yard sign theory, and that would have failed it.
0: It's just the craziest thing. His signs are everywhere. If you've been to Tennessee in the past, 2 to 3 months, they are everywhere. And it's just sad.
30: Ms. Blackburn, 74, jumped into the race to replace Governor Bill Lee, who term limited out. It would be very interesting for those of you that aren't in Tennessee. If I were to ask my Tennessee listeners in Memphis and Nashville and throughout, can you name something in 8 years that Bill Lee did that really shaped or changed or made an impact on Tennessee? And I don't bring this up to just be critical, though I realize it is. This is what you can expect for the next 8 years with Marsha Blackburn as well. It's just going to be a warm body at a desk. And that's what's likely going to happen. I guess somewhat of the shock, but, you know, Red, you would probably chime in on this. The way they redistricted could have played a role. Hatcher's chocolate milk, maybe the best I've ever had in my life. That could have played a role. But incumbent Andy Ogles has lost in the primary to dairy farmer Charlie Hatcher. So there's an incumbent who gets defeated in a primary process. Meanwhile, a Senate committee has voted to hold Anthony Fauci in contempt of Congress. I think the way Rand Paul framed it before the vote in Sounds of the Day is something to stick around and listen to later in the third hour. You could do nothing, but there was no other decision to make. If that wasn't contempt of Congress, you'd have a hard time ever filing those charges again if you didn't on Anthony Fauci. This one, again, this is no one delighting in anyone's misfortune. It's just I spend a lot of time with the elderly, and I spend a lot of time at nursing homes with my mother and my mother-in-law, both almost daily visits. My son had this wild theory that my car insurance has to be the highest because my car, I think by $1,000 over his mother's, is the most expensive. And I tried to explain to him, no, your insurance is the highest with two accidents and with a couple of tickets. And so then we just got into a general discussion, and it's just reality. To finish the thought on insurance, not that that's important right now, you're going to get in most of your accidents. If you're going to get in 8 car accidents in your life, and I pray you never get hurt and certainly killed, but if you get in 8 car accidents, 6 of them are likely before 24 years old, and the other 2 are likely after 70. I mean, it happens late in life and early in life when you're inexperienced and then when your faculties are diminished. And boy, we learned that lesson in Nashville last week. So, but here's the bottom line. The same can be said in terms of your medical expenses. You are going to incur probably 95% of your medical expenses in your last few years. And I can tell you it's a bouncing ball, and it's different for everyone. Falls are a large, if not the largest category. Everything was hunky-dory with mom. I had her in a beautiful apartment. I could walk to it, drive to it in about 20 seconds until a fall, and then hospital, and then rehab, and then another fall, then hospital, then assisted living, then another fall, hospital, pneumonia, nursing home, full skill. So if the headline is Kentucky Senator Mitch McConnell has been discharged from rehab and is recovering at home now from a fall, and at his age, and with not much time left, and so, I mean, you just wonder, why are we dealing with this? This man is clearly not being a United States Senator, or capable of being a United States Senator. We have got to learn from this. And I don't know what still makes us keep these people for decades. I mean, forget career politicians. They stay till the toe tag. And after all the years in the state legislature, in the United States House of Representatives, in the United States Senate, here's one in Tennessee coming back to try to serve the last 8 years of her life as governor. I mean, I just don't get it. And I'm not saying anything. It's not age discriminatory. I'm just simply saying when I'm 76, I'm not the same guy I was. I don't know what the best version of me was. The most energetic and the funniest was the younger me. The most thoughtful and interesting me may have been the middle years, and the wisest me may be now. But I got news for you. If I'm still here in 10, 15, 12 years, well, for Marsha Blackburn, if I'm still here in 14 years, asking you for another 8, there's two things wrong. Nothing rose up to shuffle me along that's better? Or I don't know when to leave.
31: Red and I could use a paycheck.
30: Well, there will be that pressure. Okay. And if the house isn't paid off.
31: We're going to be here till you're 90.
30: No, you know what I'll say? First of all, I don't really consider myself a radio person. Radio is just what pays me to be who God has made me. But I can tell you this. I love my wife too much to hang around that long. I look at these people and I go, you want to live in different states from your wife? How opposite is what we're seeing from The Notebook? You know what I mean? That poor guy, he just wanted to climb in bed and die with his wife.
1: With all the scandals, though, Michael, I think they do like to spend time away from your wife.
30: Well, maybe the scandals wouldn't happen if you were home with your wife. My wife's watching me on 360 or the Ring cam or out of the side of her eye at every second.
1: You're chipped.
30: And I, you know, for all I know, if you scanned me, there's one in my neck that I don't know about. Good. I should be watched. I can't be trusted. Who could be trusted? But it's just, I don't know. There's just something, but I can't even just say it to you without. If you were in the room with me, I'd just give you a look. You know, we were talking about things that are as low as they can get in the Italian culture. That is when somebody goes, you know, that, oh, her, she's too much. You don't ever want to be referred to as too much. My wife's grandfather, who was like a character right out of the Muppets, you know, the angry old man up in the balcony, and he did the, and there really is nothing more dismissive. I think I'd rather you just curse me out or flip me off than just do this with your hands and just, you know, that's kind of what I would do.
31: Statler and Waldorf?
30: You know, the old, well, that's the two Muppets.
31: Yeah.
30: And that's just, I mean, Senator Mitch McConnell, he's been discharged from rehab. He's at home recovering from his June fall, and it's August 7th.
1: I got news for you, Michael. I don't know if you remember Tim Johnson from South Dakota. He was out 9 months with a brain hemorrhage. I mean, no one saw him for 9 months.
2: Well, and even Fetterman, and I'm, and, you know, that one worked out. That guy was so damaged from a stroke when he was running for the Senate. He couldn't even speak. And they elected him. And thank goodness he kind of came back. Not his fashion, but his mind.
1: Oh, he had a nice suit on yesterday at CNN.
2: He did. He looked good yesterday. I don't know if I go back to the hoodie. You know what? I might even give him a look for president if he'd wear the hoodie. No, I'm joking. So anyway, you know, that's the kind of stuff we have to kick around on a Friday. But we've got a lot of smart people to make sense for it. We're going to visit with Rory O'Neill a little bit about the holding of Anthony Fauci in contempt of Congress. David Zanotti is going to be joining us to go over not just the Tennessee results, but really the primary results and what it reveals about the two-party system's future and what it says about America. That should be a fun visit. John Decker is keeping an eye. The Senate is expected to vote on President Trump's choice for Attorney General, finally. And, you know, the president. I mean, think about it. We have Mamdani, Al-Sayed, Hassan Piker, AOC, Bernie Sanders. Anybody else want to add a name to the list? Who is leading this party? Because it certainly isn't Clinton, Bill, or Hillary. It certainly isn't Barack Obama. It certainly isn't Joe Biden. And by the way, in that list, three Islamists and two socialists. And wait till you hear sounds of the day when Bernie's pressed on his party.
3: Oh, I'm not.
2: You're doing great, Bernie.
3: Oh, no, don't worry about that. I'm not a Democrat.
2: I was a Democrat, but I'm not a Democrat.
3: Want to be a part of my party? Whatever.
2: You know, and so, you know, it begs the question, is Trump right? Are they just crazy? And their days are numbered. And I thought, well, there's only one way to find out, and that's ask him. Sounds of the day, and don't forget, it's Friday. That means Friday with 47 in the third hour. You miss a little, you're going to miss a lot. Miss a lot, and we'll miss you. And yes, I will at some point address Big John's nothing but money lock of the year, the under in the Hall of Fame game. Only missed it by 60. No. When it comes to supplements, there's only two things that matter most. Does it work? And can you trust it? Now, I can tell you Relief Factor works. But really what I'm saying is I trust it and it worked for me. Now, the good news is it's worked for hundreds of thousands of people. But I want to share some of their stories, too. Mark was in tears from his daily hand joint discomfort. Boy, can I relate. But after a week on Relief Factor, he felt about 50% better. Now he barely even notices the pain. He's so happy, he's spreading the word to everyone. And he's just one of thousands. 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And, of course, I have not one, two, three. I have your top five stories of the day next. This is Friday, August the 7th. This is your day, and this is your morning show. So put on those boogie, boogie, woogie shoes.

0: some of her favorite scenes from Exorcist.
1: I want platform shoes.
0: Well, you know, I wish somebody would say that out loud. If you think the disco era and platform shoes to make everybody look taller or something, that's what's happening. Well, I don't know what you call them, tennis shoes, sneakers. Have you, I went to try on a new pair of Hokas.
1: Right.
0: And this guy goes, well, you know, these are what all the marathoners are using. So I put these things on. I felt like I was on stilts. It was literally
1: they are
0: 4 inches. Yeah.
1: They are very, very thick-soled shoes.
0: And I'm like, what am I supposed to do with this? And then they're, you know, they're built with like these springy things that they're pushing you forward. You know, no wonder Joe looked unstable. Maybe Biden wasn't cognitively impaired. He just needed a pair of Converse.
1: Well, appreciate
0: those talkbacks. Keep them coming. Use the talkback button. It's on your iHeartRadio app. You'll see a microphone. We're very professional. It counts you down 3, 2, 1. It'll give you as many takes as you want. But in 30 seconds, make your comment, ask your question, take your place. This kitchen table belongs to you. 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Final welcome for the week. Two new stations this week in Denver. It's Denver's talk station, 630 KHOW. And then we have the talk of the Delta, AM 1330. WNIX, Greenville, Mississippi, and I'm chuckling because I'm thinking of Bob welcoming Greenville from Biloxi, a highlight from this week. All right, wherever you're at, here we go. Top five stories of the day, one-on-one time, your morning show on August 7th.
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0: What's happening in Iran right now isn't just another headline. 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

0: Everybody's talking, but who's talking with you? You're listening to your morning show with Michael DelGiorno.
1: First of all, I say that every time, and I don't think you ever turn my microphone on. I don't think
2: your microphone is always on when you say that.
1: Is it?
2: Yeah.
1: Because I feel like you're handling me this morning. Yes, you are.
2: I'm just trying to get you.
1: You literally said to me, hey, relax. Let the show come to you.
2: Don't force it.
1: Don't rush it. What are you, handling me?
2: Yeah, I'm the manager.
1: I need handling after all these years?
2: I'm the dugout manager.
1: What are you, a board op at Cumulus working with a lack of talent? Come on, I know what I'm doing here.
2: Chaw running down my chin.
1: Let it come to you. All right, I'll let it come to me.
2: Take the first pitch, okay?
1: 36 minutes after. I never took the first pitch. I was always a green light.
2: If I could
1: name this movie,
2: I would do it. Yeah.
1: I like him high.
2: I don't know.
1: Mule. Yeah.
3: League of Their Own.
1: There you go. Ding, ding, ding, ding, ding. You're terrible at movies, Jeff.
2: I'm the only thing I know as far as movies is Bull Durham, and you got a bunch of lollygaggers.
1: Gaggers.
2: You lollygagger.
1: Letting the show come to me, I would say first and foremost that Tom Petty was my choice. Secondly, we had a caller who brought up.
2: That was Mike McCann.
1: The bed.
2: Yeah. The Mike McCann is the one that requested Mary Jane's Last Dance, and that is your morning show history.
1: Are you sure?
2: I'm pretty sure.
1: There's no bigger fan of Tom Petty, especially that song. We had a guy at Joe Vig's Italian Eatery in Tulsa, Oklahoma, named Spider, and that was the only song he knew. So every time he took the stage, he just played that song, and the crowd would go crazy, and then they'd be waiting for the second song, and there wasn't one because he didn't have it.
2: It's one of my favorite channels on XM.
3: Did they go dance, Spider? Dance.
1: Dance, Spider. Okay. I don't think we're letting the show come to us. I think we're letting go of the show.
2: My fault.
1: We had a caller bring up Bill Lee's accomplishment being community college free for 2 years. That actually goes back to Governor Haslam. I think it was, help me, Lord. Help me. Have a memory, Lord. I believe it's like 2014 and went into effect in 2016. So, no, that was actually for a guy who didn't have a lot of accomplishments either in 8 years. I mean, I've lived here 20 years. And, I mean, we've just had bodies filling the office. We could have saved a lot of money. I could have just been talk show host / governor because I don't know what they do.
2: After Phil Bredesen, every other administration said, hey, just don't mess that up.
1: Just don't do anything.
2: Yeah. I mean, Nashville is what it is today because of Bredesen.
1: But I really don't know. I mean, I can think of some critical things.
3: He brought us online gambling. Come on, Michael.
1: Yes, thank
3: you. That's not a positive.
1: COVID and online gambling are the only two things I can come with. Never finished the job on the vouchers, right? That's going to be Marcia's job when she's done securing the borders from Tennessee. Who brought us Buc-ee's? Let's put that person in office. Whoever made Buc-ee's possible?
2: That would be Bill.
1: Bill made Buc-ee's. All right,
2: I mean,
1: Bill.
2: That's when the Buc-ee's came in, right?
1: And then Marcia still got, I don't know how many years left on her Senate. So if she does win, does she or Bill Lee appoint her replacement until a special election? That'll be another warm body doing nothing. You know what? Give me another rejoin. I'd like to start this segment over. Because I didn't let it come to me. I wasn't professional. Oh, I love this one. This was me, Joe Cocker.
4: Well, I bet you said it's Mike McCann's now, right?
0: A new way of talking. A new way of understanding. It's your morning show with Michael DelGiorno.
1: All right, I wanted to respond to that one caller. I got one from my drummer friend Spike in Ohio, an email. They're going through a tough time. Pray for him and his wife. And it's not the case for them, but yes, it's not my theory. It is a fact that, upwards of 90% of the money you will spend in your lifetime on healthcare will happen in the last segment of your life. In fact, I'll give you a staggering statistic. And think about what we spend all our life. 13 to 16% of your medical expenses will be in your last 12 months. So let me tell you something. Somebody's just, my grandfather, he died when I was 5, and I can't tell you. It's probably the highest praise of my life I can give. Because who remembers anything before 3, right? When I tell you the impact this man made on my life, and he died when I was 5, that's a great accomplishment. I don't know that I made that kind of impact on anybody's life. and they're adults. But he was just bending over to pick up the hose, and he was gone in a breath. You know, somewhere, Medicare and Medicaid were like, we need more of him. Because of how we rack up our bills, that's absolutely just a fact. All right, we're answering questions and not really doing a show yet. Is that letting it come to me? It is their show, not mine.
2: It is letting it come to
1: me. All right, well, you see, now that you're handling me, I need some constant handling, or I don't know what I'm doing.
2: Hum now, baby, hum now.
1: Should I give the time? 41 minutes after the hour, early bird gets the worm, sleepy squirrel misses the nut. Rise and shine. We have an August 7th Friday to live together and understand together because we're all in this together. Take your place at your table. Woody's and listening to KFYI in Phoenix, Arizona.
5: Morning, Michael. True story that kind of ties in with the car insurance and the wife always knowing where you're at. I signed up for one of those car insurance tracking programs thinking I could lower my rate by showing good driving patterns. The wife was out of town visiting the kids. I thought I'd be sneaky and sneak off to Las Vegas for the weekend. Oh, wow. She tracked my every movement and knew all about
1: it. Busted! No, I want to hear the rest of that story. Well, I'll finish the story for you. I'll play like W. And when I got home, she had moved out with all the furniture. And now I live in the I screwed up apartments down the street. No, that is not the case. But yes, you got to. Progressive and your wife could be watching you to get lower rates. Next up is Steve, KTOK in Oklahoma City, Oklahoma.
6: I'll admit I only had one accident in my life that was my fault, but I did have a 58 Corvette back when I was young and did have my license taken away twice before I was 18. For some reason, the cops just kind of seemed to hone in on those particular vehicles, if you know what I mean.
1: I was a, let's see, accidents that were my fault that I can remember. I like to pride myself, and I think the Franklin Police Department can back me up on this. I pride myself on being a aggressive driver. I cause accidents. I'm just not in them very often. I'll never forget one of my worst experiences to fall. This is before they diagnosed me with, sleep apnea. And I didn't know. I'm like 19, 20 years old, and I'm falling asleep at the wheel all the time.
2: Right.
1: And it would happen coming back from LSU, Baton Rouge to New Orleans. And I can't tell you how many times it happened. It happened almost every time I drove home. And sometimes I'd wake up to truck lights in my eyes, and I was about to have a head-on collision. I remember one time I woke up to horns as two cars were flying off the side of the road.
2: Yikes.
1: And then I woke up one time in high grass going boop, boop, boop, boop, boop, boop.
2: I woke up to a state trooper on my back quarter panel one time. I was working overnights when I first got into radio. Was on the way home between Nashville and Clarksville, about 50 miles. And when I came to, he was on my back quarter panel, and he just waved me over. And he was very nice to me, and I'm lucky to be alive.
1: Well, yeah, one of those. Yeah. And so, I do remember one time I fell asleep at my parents' house. This is when me and my dad were doing mornings together. I think we were watching the Saints on Monday Night Football. And so I had to wake up, go home, change, and meet him at the station. And I literally, in about 22 houses, fell back asleep at the wheel and took out one. This neighborhood, all the mailboxes were made of bricks, you know, like brick structures.
2: Right.
1: And I went, boom, that was the Thunderbird.
2: Oh,
1: the Huggy Bear Velvet Thunderbird. And I remember the most embarrassing part is it was 3 o'clock in the morning and half of this brick mailbox is on my hood and my horn is stuck. You remember the cartoon that used to go, embarrassing.
2: Yeah.
1: I mean, it was humiliating as much, but I was trying to think other than that, I think every accident was the other person's fault that I've had. And oh my gosh, I should knock on wood. I haven't had that one since the brain injury. When was that?
2: That was 2012.
1: Well, obviously, I don't remember.
2: 2012, 2011.
1: No, it was later than that, I think. I think it was like 2016, 17, somewhere in there.
3: We should ask the horse.
1: Yeah, it was. The funny part was I stayed on the air with a traumatic brain injury, so I don't remember anything. I used to finish segments, and I go, I have no idea what I just said. And they go, oh, it's brilliant. Oh, okay. Because that portion of my brain wasn't affected. Now, remembering what I said portion was, But yeah, we had a lot of funny things about things I never remembered. And so, you know, I used to always hear these stories while live while I was on the air. So the newsman goes, starts giggling. And I'm like, what's so funny? And he's like, well, you don't remember you interviewed that horse? And I was just like, what are you talking about? How do you interview a horse? Oh, you did. And then the producer digs up the audio and I guess in my brain injury, I was fascinated with the horse that came in last because I remember I was watching the Kentucky Derby and you know how they show the winner and then they're riding side by side. Then the woman like, you know, comes up to interview, all that's going on. Well, they turn around, they're coming back. There was still a horse that had just finished.
2: Oh no.
1: And I was like, what would it have been like to be that horse? You know, to be that. You know, everybody expects you to win the Kentucky Derby, but for crying out loud, it shouldn't have taken you till the post game show to finish.
2: You don't have that audio of that?
1: Well, they didn't allow me to leave with any of my audio.
2: Well, you had 2 weeks, didn't you? You gave them 2 weeks and then you were gone, right?
1: No, I got fired.
2: Oh, I'm just playing.
1: Oh, can't I have any secrets? Is this letting the show come to me?
2: Yeah, just kind of. It's Friday.
1: Anyway, but my just to respond to Steve, and I don't think any of my accidents after that were my fault. I've been nearly killed 3 times. It's a miracle I haven't been. The last one was a doozy. I think this is Jimmy Suits in the Harvard Yard sewer system, isn't it?
2: We need to take two from Jimmy.
1: I think that sounds like he's in the Harvard Yard super system. Keep those calls coming. By the way, I'm resisting the urge because I've been on very thin ice with Big John in Poughkeepsie ever since he came to town, and for previous charity plans, I couldn't make the lunch you guys went on. But he's always so rough.
7: Big John has 3 words this morning. Backdoor cover. Book it.
1: Why don't you have yesterday's where he said, one of the great locks every year, the under in the Hall of Fame game.
2: I'll go back and pull that up. Yep.
1: Well, the over-under was, I think, 34. And what a shock, right? I mean, and here's what's humiliating and embarrassing for me. Do you know I didn't see any of the game?
2: No way.
1: I don't know what happened to me. I hand you my man card. I just take it, you know. I was watching the Indiana Fever, and they went to overtime with Vegas, lost by 2. It was a great game. Caitlin Clark played awful. And I missed the game. But I watched the pregame a little bit during halftime, and I saw a couple of plays, and it was just good to hear Mike Tirico and Chris Collinsworth. And no football season was back, but I just couldn't take my eyes off the – I shouldn't use that expression when we're dealing with Sophie Cunningham.
2: Well, yeah.
1: I had to watch the Fever. But I do remember Big John saying, the under's a lock. Every year, the under. You always take the under in the Hall of Fame game. It's easy money. Book it. And it was just the opposite, right? The Carolina Panthers defeated the Arizona Cardinals 33-30 with a last-second walk-off touchdown run by Haynes King. We also had the Reds beat the A's 6-5. Guardians lost 13-6 to the Mets. Pirates lost 5-2 to the Brewers. Tigers pounded the Mariners 11-0. Angels 4-1 over the O's. Phillies beat the Nats 7-3. Padres over the D-backs 5-1. Birthdays today. Hockey great Sidney Crosby, 38 years old. For all of our Pittsburgh listeners, we celebrate. Actress Charlize Theron is 50, not pounds, 50 years old. Eagles quarterback Jalen Hurts is 27. And we had him on the show. He has always been one of my favorites, literally one of the best acting performances in a scene I've ever seen in my life belongs to him. I never did watch X-Files. I love him and everything else. David Duchovny, 65 years old today. And if it's your birthday, happy birthday. We're so glad you were born. And thanks for making your morning show a part of that big day. All right, Rough Greens. If you ask any dog owner in a vet's office, what's the worst thing you can hear? Cancer, joint deterioration, organ failure. And our first thought is always the same. One, could I have done anything different? 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I feel like the show isn't coming to me after all. In fact, I'm wondering if I'm symptomatic for the rockin' pneumonia and the boogie-woogie shoe.
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1: Say it, send it, now let's hear it. 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
2: Good morning, Michael. So Anthony Fauci deserves to be held in contempt. Just yesterday, I heard the old PSA on iHeart for Fight the Bias for the Asian Americans who were harassed during the pandemic. It was in the beginning of the pandemic, but during the wet market type thing. So he owes them an apology. And on a brighter note, I'm going to go see Pablo Cruz tonight and hope I can stay awake because I wake up so early to listen to your morning show. Have a great day.
3: Oh, man. Do you feel that? It's Friday.
4: Michael, happy Friday. This is Denise. I just wanted to tell you, you are cracking me up this morning. Have a blessed and wonderful weekend. And I'm so thankful for the Michael Del Giorno show.
5: We never say that, Denise. It is not my show. I won't allow anyone to give it to me. It belongs to you. So, thank you, though, for the kind words. Pablo Cruz. Wow. You know, that's like those Yacht Rock. This is a strange one. I promise you it'll be a completely different show in 6 minutes. We'll be very professional, but let's be ourselves right now. My dad went and saw, they happened to be at the casino in Biloxi, the Beau Rivage, the Guess Who. And I don't know, that's probably 8 years ago now. And of course, none of you, even if you're a fan, have any concept of how many hits the Guess Who had. They could light you up for an hour and a half and you'd go, oh, I forgot that one. Oh, I forgot that one. And some of these, you know, like Yacht Rock tour things with Pablo Cruz and a very close friend of your morning show, John Ford Coley is always there, a player. Benny Mardonis before his death used to always be there. But there's some great acts out there. Pablo Cruz would be one of them. What you gonna do when she says goodbye?
6: You know what caused their big resurrection? Was the Step Brothers movie where Will Ferrell wore the Pablo Cruz t-shirt and then all of a sudden that song became huge again.
5: A lot of these acts, they got some, you're gonna have a good time, Mary. I highly recommend Ubering home though. At our age, we get sleepy by the end of the night. All right. If you're just waking up, here are the big top five stories of the day in a nutshell. The president is working to finalize a deal to completely open the Strait of Hormuz. Yeah, that old chestnut. Senator Marsha Blackburn limped across the finish line, but she won the Tennessee Republican Party primary for governor, and Andy Ogles got ousted from the United States Congress. How much of that had to do with redrawing of the lines? Anthony Fauci and the Senate have voted to hold him in contempt, as we talked about earlier when we were being serious. In fact, the show didn't really come off the rails, so you said let it come to me. If that wasn't contempt of Congress, such thing. And Panthers in a last second, thrilling Hall of Fame game, 33-30 over the Arizona Cardinals last night. 58 after the hour, Rory and DZ straight ahead on your morning show.
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12: I'm Dave Anthony, Fox News. Andy Ogles, a Trump-backed Republican in Tennessee, now the ninth House lawmaker to lose a primary this year.
13: Congressman Andy Ogles lost the GOP primary in the 5th Congressional District to Charlie Hatcher. Ogles was backed by President Trump and Hatcher was endorsed by Governor Bill Lee, but Ogles faced a number of controversies, mainly related to his social media posts, including about how Muslims don't belong in American society.
12: That's Fox's Madeline Rivera. The Democrat Hatcher faces in November is Chas Mulder, the mayor of Columbia, Tennessee. In the state's governor's race, Senator Marsha Blackburn won the Republican primary and will take on Democrat Jerry Green. The winner will be Tennessee's first female governor. A second Republican senator is going to vote against Acting Attorney General Todd Blanche. Lisa Murkowski joins GOP Senator Susan Collins, who also plans to join Democrats opposing Blanche's confirmation to be full-time AG. If one more Republican is a no in the vote that could come today, Blanche would be rejected. A student went on the shooting spree at a school in Thailand, killing at least five people, wounding a dozen others and more.
14: The shooting happened at a high school on the outskirts of Thailand's capital, Bangkok. The suspected shooter, a 14-year-old boy who was a student at the school, is dead after turning the gun on himself. He's said to have killed his grandparents before going to Debsirin Nonthaburi School to carry out the attack.
12: Fox's Jonathan Savage. Iran and Oman keep trying to work out an agreement that may or may not be backed by the U.S. on getting shipping flowing freely through the Strait of Hormuz, as President Trump also insists this is Iran's last chance to work out a deal to denuclearize.
15: I think we're doing fine. It could be soon.
16: The deal has not been finalized, and the president says the U.S. Navy is continuing to enforce the blockade of Iranian ports. Trump cautioning that shipping risks remain as Iran could still deploy mines or carry out drone attacks.
12: That's Chan Lee Painter. 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
27: Bruschetta, arancini, calamari, congili, compresse, antipasto. 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
5: Who is that?
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5: Oh,
6: Valerie LaRusso.
5: Oh, LaRusso. That was beautiful. I had gnocchis last night. I had some gnocchis. I was noshing on the gnocchis. It is 8 minutes after the hour. Welcome to Friday, August the 7th, year of our Lord, 2026. On the air, streaming live on your iHeartRadio app. This is your morning show. President Trump working to finalize a deal to completely open the Strait of Hormuz. That's been going on for 5 months. What makes you think it's happening now? Marsha Blackburn limps over the finish line and squeaks out a Tennessee Republican primary victory for governor. She is poised now to become the first woman governor of the state of Tennessee. And the Senate committee has voted to hold Dr. Anthony Fauci in contempt of Congress. And if you were expecting a boring, low-scoring Hall of Fame game in Canton, Ohio, you didn't get it. The Carolina Panthers defeated the Arizona Cardinals 33-30 in a last-second walk-off touchdown run. A Senate committee that voted to hold the former White House health advisor, Dr. Anthony Fauci, in contempt of Congress happened yesterday. We'll have the sounds of Rand Paul setting up that vote in our sounds of the day. But now you have the sounds of our national correspondent, Rory O'Neill, telling you the story. Where does it go from here, Rory?
28: Hey there, Michael. Well, some questions about where it goes from here. The chairman of that committee, as you said, Senator Rand Paul, wants to go directly from the committee right to the DOJ with a referral for a contempt investigation or prosecution of Dr. Fauci for refusing to answer questions. Some have said, wait a minute, you got to go through the full Senate first. And then that needs 60 votes to get the referral to the DOJ. So maybe he's cutting the line. And do we want that? Because, you know, it's one thing when your party's in charge. It's another when the other party takes over. Do you really want to set that precedent? So we'll see if the DOJ, how they want to move forward here. But clearly, a lot of frustration lingers after Dr. Fauci invoked the Fifth Amendment more than 100 times during his, I was going to say testimony, but lack of testimony last week.
5: If you have ears to hear, if you have eyes to see, and this is just from the diary, we still have the phone now that apparently they have information from. Who knows where that saga leads us. The damage has been done for Anthony Fauci, unless you're just caught in a matrix and ignoring it. Ultimately, though, Rory, don't we feel like his greatest vulnerabilities or the greatest opportunities for justice lie at the state level or in civil court?
28: Well, yeah, I'm not so sure about civil, but certainly in states where I think three attorneys general are currently launching investigations to see whether or not Dr. Fauci could be prosecuted under some state charge. Because, of course, that pardon that President Biden issued on his way out the door in January of 25 only covers federal charges, which is why this state avenue may be the best way or the most viable option for considering a criminal prosecution. Well, if there's one out there.
5: Yeah, there's a lot of evidence. I mean, people are always throwing around, I'm going to sue you, I'm going to sue you. You got to have damages. So, you know, unless you can, but there are people, if you, and there's a lot of evidence of what was known and not known about this vaccine and what was known and not known or misleading about the protocols or information given to leaders, whether it was at the federal level to president or state level governors, and people with literal damages from the vaccine, some losing their life. Now, a lot of that was covered, and that's part of the scandal, too. But I think there's some civil vulnerability, too. But I don't think there's anybody that really thinks that the cost of this precedent when someone else is in power is worth what little slap there'd be from a contempt of Congress, right?
28: Well, but I'd also like to see, I want to see more clarity on what it does mean for when you have these kinds of preemptive presidential pardons. What does it mean for that future testimony? It's still a little bit of gray law in there because you do want them, you want the information from that witness now that they've been pardoned.
5: Well, that's what I'm saying. So there is some people out there probably yelling at their radio. Could this contempt of Congress lead to him being forced to come back and answer these questions?
28: Right. And that's what we're hoping to find out. Does it yield some agreement where they say, okay, he will answer the questions as to what color his tie is and what color the carpet is?
5: Income needed to buy a typical home is $110,000. Average household income in America is $83,000. Think those numbers don't add up? That's because they don't. Rory will do the math for you when he comes back in the third hour. Ladies and gentlemen, say hello to my little friend. He's the CEO of the American Policy Roundtable. He is the host of The Public Square, and he is our senior contributor, David Zanotti, who, by the way, never responded to my long text response yesterday. Very hurtful. Did you catch the joke? I was going into news conference voice.
0: What text you, did you say?
5: I played the worst golf of my life this week, and you made a reference to it. And so then I launched into my, it's the kind of thing I only do for you.
0: Oh, here it is.
5: It goes on and on. Would you want to read it out loud? You can. This is...
0: Wow. Yeah. Oh, my goodness.
5: I used to do that to my dad. I would leave messages that would be like 5 minutes long, and then at the end I'd go, and to prove that you listened to this entire message, the code word is, you know, whatever, pumpkin. And every time my dad would call, hey, Moke, pumpkin. And I thought only my dad would sit and listen to me going on and on 5 minutes of nonsense. But not you. You didn't even respond. I have every excuse a golfer can give in that one news conference.
0: This is extraordinary. And this, by the way, is the show coming to you. I've been listening.
5: Yeah, I don't think those words should ever be uttered again.
0: That's it. We banned it. Okay.
5: It's Friday. I just don't know how many more of these Groundhog Day type stories I can do. I mean,
0: okay. Right, so, now we're getting to it.
5: Yeah. So, let's do this. Look, I get the big picture of the game, and you and I encourage each other always in this. We are in the obedience business, not the results business. Yeah. So, you know, we speak the truth, and what God does with that is his business, not mine. What we do every day in the exercise of understanding the hour in which we're living, what's happening and what's coming next is really about us going it through it together. That's really what the beauty is. I mean, when I look back at my marriage, what makes it great? Well, ultimately, all the good, all the bad, all the expected, all the unexpected, and one giant, to pay tribute to Valerie, meatball. And why am I so close to my wife? Because we lived all of that together. Some things went our way, some things didn't, but all things made us closer. So that's kind of what your morning show is about. We don't always get our way, and something we talk about today does not happen tomorrow. And unlike when you're mowing the lawn and you get to see every row, I mean, that's why mowing a lawn and vacuuming is just so pleasurable, right? It's just immediate response. But yeah, it does get frustrating. I mean, a headline like, President Trump is working to finalize a deal to completely reopen the Strait of Hormuz. Seriously, what on earth could I possibly say about that? Even if you had a,
0: what was that?
5: Even if you had a deal, it's nothing but a dude wipe. All right. And then, or how about this one? Kentucky Senator Mitch McConnell has been discharged from rehab. He's now at home recovering from his fall in June. Who doesn't have an elderly parent that we've lived this process? This guy's at end of freaking life. He's not a senator. The heck's going on? And now I'm sitting here thinking of Bill Lee, somebody I helped get elected. I can't think of one thing this man did for 8 years. And then before him, his predecessor, Haslam, 8 years that he ever did. I guess in Haslam's case, we stumbled on, okay, well, he's the free community college, which I do think is a brilliant idea, by the way. But, you know, and then here comes Marsha Blackburn at 74 years old, wouldn't talk to anybody, wouldn't debate anybody. And she just coasts her way in at 43%. I'm just like, come on, I'd rather talk about, you know, my Ford Thunderbird. I don't know, falling asleep at the wheel. Which is a great metaphor for America.
0: Falling asleep at the wheel stories were a little bit shaky. Well,
5: can I just add one before you do part of the challenge? Remember part of the challenge. We were in Oklahoma on KFAQ, and we took listeners to the state legislature for a major issue. And we were driving on the interstate from Tulsa to Oklahoma City at 90 miles an hour. And Gwen Freeman, who was my co-host, launched into one of her stories that have way too many details and go nowhere. And Andrea calls it glazing over. I didn't glaze over. I glazed out. I fell asleep. I don't know how long. We tried to go backtrack and figure it out. We think I was asleep for over 80 seconds before they realized they were in a vehicle going 80 miles an hour and the driver was asleep. It's my favorite.
0: Now, for those that are wondering whether this program is safe for children, I have never seen you in that experience. This is something that is historic, but not relevant to the hour. I've never seen you even close to falling asleep in your automobile.
5: Well, yeah, now I don't, you know, I have a CPAP machine. I was probably borderline narcoleptic with sleep apnea.
0: Which for anyone that's listened to this show for more than one day would say, never could possibly imagine that in a lifetime.
5: Not
0: even remote. And by the way, we're not talking about drugs and alcohol here. We're just talking about
5: natural symptoms. I mean, you know, Glenn's stories, that would put any man to sleep. All right. But what do you make of all that? I mean, comment on what we were just talking about, because I don't want anybody to get discouraged. One of the most challenging scriptures in all the Bible is, do not grow weary in doing good. It's the greatest temptation in life. You do
0: for
5: good.
0: In due time, you'll reap a harvest.
5: Amen. Go ahead.
0: No, that's the end of that passage.
5: Yes, of course.
0: But now there's the other side to that. And the reason that we're where we are today goes back to something else that's been a maxim in America for a long time. And that's what you teach in the classroom today, you'll find in your government tomorrow. Mm-hmm. Well, we've taught the world that humans are nothing more than accidents, and that government is really nothing more than an expression of our color of our skin, our socioeconomics, or the way we practice sexuality. And that's what we've been teaching people for 50 years in school. And we should be surprised at what we see at the polls today. Now, that kind of sounds like a school marm coming down on people. No, it's just very simple. We honestly do reap what we sow. The good news is we can change.
5: Yeah.
0: But it does take time to turn the ship of state around. Another maxim, politics is downstream of culture. Well, that's another way of saying truth has consequences. And if you change your truth platform and you tell people that they're time plus chance plus matter, And the stuff that the Supreme Court's told us, the stuff we've taught kids in our classrooms, the stuff that they've heard from pulpits or haven't heard from pulpits, even worse, is coming home to roost. All right. So now we got to deal with it. The wonderful thing about our culture is that we have systems set up that when we rediscover them, we can overcome. Now, the other thing that the news of this day proves is something that is often forgotten. So it sounds like news, and that's that all politics is local. Mm-hmm. It is local. Right now, the whole Max Miller syndrome, the mm-hmm. state rep or the congressman from Ohio, whether he's in, whether he's out, all, his divorce and the, not, I'm listening on CNN news commentator talking about a Blue Bunny stuffed toy. Mm-hmm. All right. And whether or not the congressman was gaming his family with the Blue Bunny stuff. All right. This is a conversation between a member of Congress and his father-in-law, a United States senator, that's now on CNN in prime time. Okay. This is ridiculous.
5: Yeah.
0: Absolutely ridiculous. But when you look across, but it will be on every voter's mind in the district.
5: Yeah.
0: So, okay. But politics comes down to being local because our system was set up that ultimately, it's not national news. It's ultimately carried out in reality at the local level. So all these primaries, you go across and listen to all the primaries for, you know, the last several weeks, they all prove it's local. It's a local situation.
5: Well, our ultimate question for you today, and we'll get back to it right after the break, is, and we had Andy Ogles, an incumbent member of Congress, defeated.
0: Local.
5: And some of it is, sure, national will make the headline, a Trump endorsed candidate loses, like it's about that. No, they redrew the district lines, and he said some pretty outrageous things and embarrassing things. And so, you know, it's one thing when somebody, you know, is on the other side being embarrassing, it's one thing. When they're embarrassing and on your side, you know, you want to end that. So there were a lot of factors there. Marcia kind of limps over the finish line. And at 43%, I mean, you can look at that and go, well, if Fritz wasn't in the race, I think Rose would have beat her. But here comes, and we've been living this for 16 years. So what the heck? What's another eight? We're going to have a warm body and no real leadership potentially. I mean, even in her acceptance speech last night, it was all national issues. Now she's going to doge the state. I mean, this person's been immersed in the Club of 100. She doesn't even, I don't even know if she's in touch with the challenges of Tennessee. And you know, and then we got into the conversation about her predecessor, Bill Lee, and can anybody name one thing he's done? And somebody brought up the free community college, but that wasn't him, it was Haslam. What he did do was secure online gaming that's destroying families in Tennessee and some pretty poor decisions during COVID. So I, you know, you reap what you sow, we'll get to that. But the main question is from Al Sayed to last night's results in Tennessee, you know, what did this week's of primaries and results show us about the two-party system failure? What does it show us and what does it say about America? More with David Zanotti when we come back. Listen, what's happening right now in the Middle East is not just another headline because it can hit your wallet. And why? Well, when there's uncertainty in the Middle East, oil is unstable. And then everything follows. Gas prices rise, shipping costs spike, and suddenly your dollar doesn't go as far, and it's already not going far enough. We've seen this before. And now banks are forecasting even higher gold and silver prices. 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Also a visit with John Decker from the White House. I think John got 9 questions in to the president yesterday. And that's why they call him the Pool King. Let's see what the answers were. He's coming up in 15 minutes. More with DZ next. It's 24 minutes after the hour. Good Friday morning. Be happy.
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1: Lisa from Brentwood, Tennessee, and as I wake up this morning, I'm wondering, how could Marsha Blackburn go from being fashion coordinator for Castle Knot to running for the governor of Tennessee? How could that have happened? Only in Tennessee.
2: Marsha Blackburn is the winner of the Tennessee Republican primary for governor, poised to be the first woman governor of the state of Tennessee. By the way, one of my... Somebody I go back a long ways with, Jeremy Hayes, one county commissioner in District 16. Love it when good things happen to good people. All right, what these elections mean for the state of America with DZ coming up next.
3: Good morning. My friends call me Billy Fish, and I'm calling from Youngstown, Ohio. And my morning show is your morning show with Michael DelGiorno.
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0: You have a seat at the head of America's kitchen table. 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
1: Good morning, Michael, Jeffrey, Red. I just want to welcome all the new listeners from all across the country. I'm sitting here at the kitchen table with my crumb cake and just wondering whether or not I should get some more 8 o'clock coffee for the percolator or just get another jar of Sanka. Anyway, have a great weekend. Love your show.
2: Well, it's Friday. That means Friday with 47. You need the real deal. Coming up next hour. Oh, crumb cake sounds perfect, doesn't it? Now, that would cheer me up. Marsha Blackburn is the winner of the Tennessee Republican primary. President Trump working to finalize a deal to open the Strait of Hormuz. Mitch McConnell, he's been discharged from rehab. He's now rehabbing at home. He's not being a senator, but such is life. Big John promised you an iron lock, the under in the Hall of Fame game. Well, just the opposite happened. The Carolina Panthers defeated the Arizona Cardinals in Canton, Ohio last night. 33-30 was a last-second walk-off touchdown run to end it. Meanwhile, to show you how out of touch I am, I was watching the Indiana Fever in overtime lose by two to Vegas Aces. 36 minutes after the hour, welcome to Friday, August the 7th, 2026. Only one chance to live this day and understand it together because we're all in it together. David Zanotti is going to answer the question of what this week's primaries reveal about the two-party system failure, as well as what it says about America when we continue. But first, they don't call him the pool king for nothing. Our White House correspondent, John Decker, what did you have? 9 questions? Pretty soon he's going to clear the room and it's just going to be a one-on-one with you in the Oval Office. I don't know how many questions you got in. And were any of them the one I asked you to ask?
3: No, unfortunately, no.
2: I have no pull. It is not my morning show. I have no pull whatsoever around here.
3: Yeah. No, look, I think I asked questions that were relevant on a number of issues. I asked the president about what he was signing.
2: Wait a minute. Do you realize what you just said? I'm irrelevant.
3: No, you misunderstood me. I'm just simply saying the president called us in because he signed an executive order on birthright citizenship. Birthright. We had no idea when you and I spoke yesterday that that's what the president was going to sign an executive order on. And that was the focus of my first two questions to the president.
2: Well, let's walk through that and then we'll get to finally maybe his attorney general getting confirmation. Yeah. But walk through this birthright. We've gone around that. Laps in that anxiety pool about as many laps as we have with the Strait of Hormuz. What is this executive order and what does it do?
3: Well, it's important to keep in mind that it is already illegal to come to the United States with the sole purpose of giving birth to a child and having that child obtain American citizenship. That is already illegal. What this executive order, however, does is it establishes new rules and regulations at both the Department of State and the Department of Homeland Security to crack down in terms of making certain that this becomes an event that is few and far between. And so to me, if that is the focus of the executive order, I don't see how that particular aspect of it gets challenged successfully in federal court. The administration has every right to enforce the laws. That's the president's job. Enforce the laws that are already on the books.
2: Is that why they call it the executive branch of government?
3: Exactly.
2: All right. I cannot believe it's taken this long. And then there's been all this political jockeying, but it looks like his attorney general, Todd Blanche, may actually get a confirmation.
3: Well, he will get a confirmation vote today. That is for certain. And I asked the president yesterday about that confirmation vote and whether he's lobbying Republican undecided members of the Senate concerning this upcoming vote. And the president said he is. And I asked him specifically, are you reaching out to Senator Murkowski? Are you reaching out to Senator Cassidy? I mentioned those two senators in particular. In the past hour, Senator Murkowski said she is a no. So now it only comes down to one senator to determine whether or not the president's choice for attorney general is confirmed. And that's Senator Bill Cassidy of Louisiana.
2: And just like that, like the movie Swing Vote, it comes down to one. There hasn't been, I don't know that I've even heard the president react to, I don't know whether to call it an assassin, but a very armed, troubled individual near him golfing in California. Has that come up at all in and around the White House?
3: Well, it's come up. You know, the president was out west this week when all of that went down. He was out in Los Angeles and Las Vegas, and the president just made one comment about it, saying, you know, this only happens with consequential presidents. And he said, that means that I'm consequential. Well, there was no doubt about the fact that Donald Trump is consequential. I don't think you need an assassination attempt to determine that. But that was the president's only comment regarding that arrest that happened out in Los Angeles concerning that individual, suspicious individual at the Trump National Golf Club in L.A.
2: Visiting with John Decker, it's been a busy week of primaries earlier in the week.
3: Yes.
2: And then in Tennessee, the president have any comments about the, I don't know, level of socialist slash Islamist victories?
3: Well, he's had comments this week for sure. You know, the president believes that this is the winning hand for Republicans as it relates to the midterms, and that is focusing on what the Democratic Party, from the president's perspective, has become. It's become a party dominated by progressives, a party dominated by individuals who describe themselves as democratic socialists. And the president believes if that is the choice that voters have all across the country, then Republicans will do well and hold on to the House and hold on to the Senate. We shall see, of course. But that is something that the president is taking away from, you know, the most high profile of victory by a progressive Democrat. And that's the victory as it relates to the Democratic nomination fight for the Senate in the state of Michigan.
2: I conclude with this, John, because you've been covering the White House for 30 years. That's a lot of presidencies. One of the silent, most relevant conversations is, who is the leader of the Democrat Party? I don't think it's Bill Clinton or Hillary Clinton. I don't think it's Barack Obama, and I know it's not Joe Biden and Kamala Harris. Could it be Hassan Piker? I don't think so. I hope not. Could it be Mamdani? Could it be El Sayed? Could it be AOC? I mean, who?
3: You didn't mention Bernie Sanders, right?
2: And
3: Bernie
2: Sanders. And ultimately, Bernie Sanders, who used to be on record, I'm not a Democrat. And, you know, now he's claiming he's the Democrat Party. And if somebody like James Carville doesn't feel comfortable being in a party with Hassan Piker, he should go start or find a new one. So it's an amazing takeover in progress. But there is no question that Donald Trump is the leader of the Republican Party. In my mind, I'm wondering if in yours, and if there is a narrative to be set headed into the general election cycle of this midterm, it's for him to set, and he's setting it.
3: No, he's the leader, absolutely, 100%. You know, you look at any Republican primary over the course of the past 2 years, if you have Donald Trump's endorsement, you're doing well. You're likely winning that primary more often than not. You know, there have been just a few examples where that's not the case. But generally, that has been the case. And that's why, you know, in South Carolina, where I was earlier this week, Darlene Graham believes that she's in a good spot in terms of winning the Republican nomination for the U.S. Senate, succeeding her late brother, Senator Lindsey Graham. We'll see. You know, that primary takes place on Tuesday. Early voting has already begun, and we'll see who the top two finishers are that will meet in the runoff on August the 25th.
2: Today on the White House Briefing Room,
3: We're going to be talking about a lot of these things that you and I just talked about, but in greater detail. That vote that will take place in a few hours for Todd Blanche on the Senate floor, talking in addition to that about the president's executive order on birthright citizenship, specifically this focus on those who come to this country to give birth and allow their newborn to obtain American citizenship, U.S. citizenship. That will be the primary focus of today's White House briefing room. And thank you so much for promoting it. And I want to wish you a great weekend, Michael.
2: You too.
3: Be well, be safe, and we'll talk on Monday.
2: Yeah, what I like about the White House briefing room is he talks about relevant things, whereas I just talk about what's irrelevant. But John, uninterrupted for 15 minutes, the White House briefing room with John Decker. Just search John Decker, J-O-N, into your iHeart app or the White House briefing room. It'll pop right up. Give it a program position so it's waiting for you every morning. And you have a great weekend too, John. We'll talk next week. Thanks. Senior contributor, David Zanotti's here. We're also breaking down some of the numbers. And last night, the big numbers are Marsha Blackburn. Let me go through these for you real quickly, the listeners. And this is with 95% of the votes in. Marsha Blackburn ends up with 311,000 votes statewide. This is not a lot, by the way. 235,000 go to John Rose. Monty Fritz gets 167,000. I don't know if this tells you something, but 2,096 votes were write-ins. So I can look at this and say, okay, your Republican nominee is your nominee with 43% of her own party support as the election turns out. Now, that doesn't mean they won't unite and coalesce behind her and that she's likely to win. It just means it's not, you know, an overwhelming level of energy and enthusiasm. You could even make the case if Monty Fritz hadn't been in the race, John Rose probably would have won. Andy Ogle's being ousted as an incumbent, and the dairy farmer, Charlie Hatcher, is going to be headed to the general election, and Andy Ogle's is going to be leaving Congress are the two big results. And then we had earlier results, many focused on Michigan and Missouri, but, you know, we have this, at least in the primary process, rise of socialists and Islamists in the Democrat Party. David, what is all this, this week's portion of this primary process reveal about the two-party system's failure or future and America?
4: Well, you're asking the question of where are the leaders? Where is the leader of the Democrat Party? Well, the leader of the Democrat Party, the leadership of the Democrat Party has been a group of billionaires. They've hollowed out the political party and they put back in what they want. And they've been doing that for the last 20 years. And Podesta was sitting in the White House for most of that time, orchestrating it with George Soros all the way back to 2003. This isn't conspiracy. This is in plain sight. These things actually happen. So right now, what they're doing is sitting out and holding their keeping their powder dry. They're using Mondami and the Democratic Socialists of America to see how far they can get. It's a public relations campaign, just like they used BLM. Those billionaires aren't for the agenda of BLM. They're not for the agenda of DSA. They're for the agenda of reconstructing America with them ultimately gaining control. Again, not a conspiracy. It's in plain sight. Soros and his network of billionaires haven't been investing billions of dollars because they're charitable, kind people who love the flag. They've got an agenda. So what they're doing is they're letting the radicals right now run wild because they think it helps them position for 2028. Right now, they're playing the long game. They know that in the last 2 years of Trump's administration, unless they were to gain the House and the Senate, and even if they did, he'll veto everything. This isn't the play. Their play is 2028. So they're letting the renegades run wild to see how much they can tear up, burn down, and position more radicalism for 2028. That's what's going on.
2: It's interesting. You bring that up. The narrative, and I think this leads to Hassan Piker. This leads to Abdul El-Sayed. Perhaps like Bernie Sanders, Elizabeth Warren, AOC, and some others that are more socialist than Islamist. They talk always about these corporate dollars and outside money coming into influence. And what you need is representation for you, the hardworking people. And isn't it ironic? They play the outside money game when all of theirs comes from the top and outside, and not even companies, outside the country, radical anti-American, anti-Israel activists. Hopefully the American voters can see through that. Well, here's what we know. The DNC is broke. Here's what we know. Their chair is probably about to get ousted. Here's what we do know. Socialism and Islamists have united to take over the party. Now you even have Bernie Sanders calling it his party when he's not even a Democrat. And so that's a hostile takeover, all headed into a midterm general where they may have gone way too far left. So far left that it trumps their Trump derangement focus. So how does this all play out in the general? I mean, there's a lot of people in Michigan that said we voted for El-Sayed knowing he would be more beatable.
4: Well, that's the perfect question, because if any of their radicals win, then the mainstream media will take that singular race wherever it is and say, see, here's the point. This is what you're going to get in 2028. The DSA is now the legitimate voice of the Democrat Party.
2: They'll
4: seize upon something like that.
2: And did you catch what David Axelrod said? He talked about the losing of a radical in a primary in Wisconsin being good for El-Sayed in Michigan. Because, you know, you don't want too many of them in key position. Everybody will focus, identify, and attack. So, you know, there's a game being played. I don't think the Podestas, Axelrods, Obamas, or really high-end left grass top money is sitting with no thoughts. They are letting this game play out.
4: Well, the irony in our lifetimes is we still have a chance to keep the republic alive and functioning if we do our jobs. But you can see what's coming if we don't.
2: Looking at this week's results, I'm betting on the parasite. The parasites are looking good for the party takeover, but they're just not looking good for the general election. So ultimately, things tend to even their way out. I always say this, even at moments like this, never underestimate the intelligence of the American people and voters. They sometimes, just when you think and give up on them, they show you they're still around and they can get it right eventually. And I think that's coming even sooner than 2028. David, great insights. Great to have you back.
4: Thank you.
2: I will see you on the Ohio swing of my golf tour soon. All right. 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Did I mention it's Friday, August the 7th, 2026? Do you know what that means?
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0: From Oklahoma City to Youngstown and St. Louis to Tampa Bay, it's your morning show with Michael Del Giorno.
1: Got some great analysis on the Andy Ogles race from Tennessee coming from Knoxville. Fred insulting me in Los Angeles, and Mark in L.A. Responding. We'll get to those calls coming up next hour. And of course, it's Friday with 47 on the way just after your local break. If you are just waking up, ladies and gentlemen, President Trump says the Strait of Hormuz is sort of open right now, but a deal has not yet been finalized. Tammy Trujillo has more.
2: Today, that negotiations with Iran are continuing, and then in the meantime, the U.S. continues to blockade Iranian ports and have military control of the waterway. He added he thinks we're doing fine. The president also continued to deny the military was running out of munitions and claimed the U.S. had an unlimited supply of certain types of munitions, insisting that we're in great shape. I'm Tammy Trujillo.
1: Marsha Blackburn has moved on to the general election and an almost a certain election to being the next governor of Tennessee. Scott Carr has the latest from Washington.
3: The longtime Tennessee lawmaker is projected to beat out Congressman John Rose and State Representative Monty Fritz. All were running to replace term-limited Republican Governor Bill Lee. President Trump has been an ally of Blackburn, but has also backed Rose in the past and did not endorse a candidate in that Republican contest. Meantime, Memphis City Councilwoman Jerry Green is projected to win the Democratic primary for governor, beating out Carnita Atwater and Kevin McCants. I'm Scott Carr.
1: Barbara Streisand can add children's book author to her resume, and it's a long one. The singer will soon release her first children's book titled, And By the Way. It follows a grandparent and a grandchild as they contemplate life's most important truths. And By the Way hits the shelves in March of 2027. Last night, the Carolina Panthers defeated the Arizona Cardinals 33-30, a surprisingly high-scoring game in preseason at the Hall of Fame game in Canton, Ohio. It was a last-second walk-off touchdown run by Haynes King to give the Panthers the victory. Reds beat the A's. Guardians lost to the Mets. Pirates lost to the Brewers. Tigers pounded the Mariners 11-0. Angels over the O's. Phillies beat the Nats. And the Padres beat the D-backs 5-1. Birthdays, hockey great Sidney Crosby, 38. Charlize Theron is 50. And actor David Duchovny, 65. If it is your birthday, happy birthday. We are so glad you were born. And thanks for waking up with your morning show, where it's Friday with 47 next.
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1: Acting Attorney General Todd Blanche's nomination is on thinner ice. I'm Dave Anthony, Fox News. A second Republican Senator, Lisa Murkowski, comes out against Blanche's confirmation to be full-time AG, joining GOP Senator Susan Collins, who, like Democrats, is also a no in the vote that could come today.
13: Murkowski says, quote, the country needs an attorney general who will check the worst impulses of this administration. I hope Mr. Blanche is able to achieve that if confirmed, but I simply do not have confidence that will be the case. If another Republican decides to vote against Blanche, it will kill his nomination.
1: Fox's Chan Lee Painter, a Trump-backed congressman's lost a primary in Tennessee. Andy Ogles lost to Republican challenger Charlie Hatcher. Senator Marsha Blackburn won the GOP primary for governor.
14: We absolutely have to unite as a party and defeat the Democrats.
1: Blackburn faces Democrat Jerry Green in November. President Trump may go back to the Supreme Court with new executive orders on birthright citizenship that could get challenged after the justices rejected his earlier ones, attempting to not allow babies born in the U.S. to parents here illegally from becoming citizens.
15: A very, very unfortunate decision.
16: The new executive order applies to children born of diplomatic staff working on behalf of another government while in the U.S. The 14th Amendment does not confer automatic citizenship to families of ambassadors, and this new order expands that category to other non-citizen employees.
1: Fox's Jackie Heinrich. The order also addresses so-called birth tourism, restricting visas to foreigners coming here to have babies. A judge has hit Meta with a $567 million fine after the Facebook and Instagram owner lost a trial in New Mexico.
17: This is on top of the $375 million in civil penalties that Meta was ordered to cough up after it lost a child exploitation trial in New Mexico in March. A jury had found the social media giant misled customers about the safety of its platforms and essentially failed to protect kids from online solicitation.
1: That's Madeline Rivera. 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
1: It's Friday, August the 7th, 2026. 7 minutes after the hour. Marsha Blackburn, at 74 years old, has won the primary for governor of the state of Tennessee and is almost certain to be Tennessee's first female governor come November. Meanwhile, Andy Ogles will be headed home. The president's working to finalize a deal on the Strait of Hormuz. Mitch McConnell has been released from his rehab facility to rehab more at home. And a Senate committee voted to hold Anthony Fauci in contempt of court. And we can't have your morning show without your voice. To Jared in Salisbury, Maryland.
31: The pool king might have got 9 questions, but only your morning show has Friday with 47. Hail to the chief, baby.
1: Hail to the chief. He's the one we all say hail to. He has the power because he takes a shower. Ladies and gentlemen, the President of the United States. Good morning.
32: Well, I have to say good morning to you, too, Pizza Boy. You know, you're a great guy. I have to say that. Now, that's before I start yelling at you this morning because you're cutting me off. But if you're already off the bat, we're having problems.
1: Isn't
32: right?
1: this a conversation?
32: We're already having problems.
1: All right.
32: You don't want to have problems, okay? But we're doing well. You're doing well. God bless you, Pizza Boy.
1: Thank you. He has. All right, let's start with the big story of the week, Al Sayed's victory in Michigan. What do you make of that?
32: Well, you look at Abdul Al-Sayed. I don't get along well with a lot of people named Abdul. You look at that. The last guy I dealt with named Abdul was the head of the Taliban. Remember that?
1: Yes,
32: and I sat him down at the table and I said to him, Abdul, you have to stop killing our people, Abdul. And he said to me, sir, we're not doing that. I said, Abdul, this is a beautiful house you have. It would be a shame if we dropped Stacey Abrams on it, right? He said, sir.
1: Not Abrams.
32: Don't drop the beast of the Southeast on my house, sir. But we said we were going to do it. You know, she has that big, beautiful gap between her teeth. She'd be whistling all the way down, all the way down to Abdul's house. And, you know, he didn't want to deal with it. He didn't want to deal with it. So you look at Abdul Al-Sayed, and he's a nasty person in Michigan. The Democrats are dead, right? They're dead. They're gone. They've been taken over by crazy people and stupid people.
1: Well, let's talk about
32: Abdul Al-Sayed is, excuse me, Abdul Al-Sayed is a crazy and stupid person.
1: I thought you were done on that one. That one I would actually challenge like a catcher in baseball. But, all right, so you got Hassan Piker, Mayor Mamdani, Abdul Al-Sayed, AOC, Bernie Sanders. 3 Islamists, 2 socialists, all claiming to be Democrats. Who are the Democrats now?
32: Well, for one, the Democrats are stupid people and crazy people, right? That's why we call them the Democrats, right? They're very stupid. They're very dumb. They're wild people. You look at them. But you look at Al Sayed and you look at Bernie, you look at AOC. They're communists, they're socialists. You have jihadis in the party, too. I'm Danny. And nasty people, very nasty people. But, you know, they're promising free things, free groceries. Now you need ID for the groceries, but you don't need ID to vote.
4: Don't you love it? Johnny
32: doing a horrible job. You look at Michigan, you know, they beat the, it's a shame, the little chipmunk, you know, the chipmunk, Haley Stevens. She said, we're going to do with joy, enthusiasm, stick it to him. There was no stick it to him. She didn't stick it to anybody. The socialists stuck it to the regular Democrats. Now they're having a big fight. It's like a food fight. And Chris Christie's eating all the debris. Think about it. But you look at what's going on. The fight. It's a fight among the Democrats. Nobody knows their identity. You look at Ken Martin. Ken Martin is very similar. He's the chair of the DNC. He's very similar to Queen Justine Trudeau in that he pees sitting down. Right?
4: You've seen that.
32: Nobody has any stones or any spine on the Democrat Party. They've been taken over by crazy people and stupid people. And it's a very stupid party. That's why we call them Democrats, right?
4: Well, there is no fight. I mean, Governor Whitmer is now going to support him come general election. Van Jones saying, oh, this will be the first, Islamist to make it to the Senate. There doesn't seem to be a fight. That's part of the problem. Do we have one? You know, I call it a parasite. There's a socialist parasite, an Islamist parasite within the Democrat Party. If they win, the host dies. If the host dies, they die with the host, or the host fights and kills the parasite. But I don't see any of that fight. Is there one brewing for the Republicans? You know, Tucker Carlson came out with a 10-point manifesto. He's starting a third party or planning to be the candidate.
32: Well, you look at Tucker Carlson, and we call him Tehran Tuck, right? You look at him, and he's a very nasty person. And you look at his hair, it looks like he ran over a raccoon and slapped it on his head, right? Look at that. Very stupid. You know, I have beautiful hair. They said to me, sir.
4: Oh, it is.
32: You have golden locks, sir. Absolutely beautiful. They say there, it's called golden waves of gray. And that's what they refer to my hair. Everybody's talking about it. I don't care.
4: Yeah, they do.
32: Everybody's talking about it. They say, sir, you have golden waves of gray atop that big, beautiful head, sir. And, but you look at Tucker Carlson with his stupid, goofy laugh. He's got a goofy laugh. And he's a stupid, condescending person. He lives in Maine in a little bubble. He never gets outside of his bubble. He doesn't know what the hell's going on in the real world. But he wants to run a third party. I call it a turd party, right? He's a very stupid person. And you look at him. He wants to run for president. He better start with walking first. You know that? He's a very nasty guy. So you talk about a parasite. And he is leeching off of me and our Republican Party. We're not going to let it happen. Mr. Roadkill, Mr. Bowtie, you know, he was a lot better when he was getting fired by Fox News for doing a horrible job. That's why he got fired, because he did a horrible job and because he's a nasty guy. So he put out a manifesto and he wants to launch a third party. It's called the Third Party, and that's all it's going to be worth. It'll be worth what crooked Joe Biden left at the Vatican. It's been totally verified. We know about it. And we even have a sample. Nobody knows. We have a sample.
4: Really?
32: But we tested it, and it's horrible. It's absolutely. It's worse than you could imagine, actually.
4: It is a goofy laugh. Yeah.
5: It's so good.
4: But it reminds me, you know, you make us laugh so much, but I don't know that I've ever heard your laugh.
32: Well, you look at it. We don't have to laugh like goofy Tucker Carlson or crazy Kamala. You remember Kamala, the cackling hyena?
4: She had
32: cackling
4: the cat.
32: I called her the cackling Tommy. Right? Because that's what she was. She was a cackling comic. And Tucker Carlson is no better. I have to say that. And he wants to be friends with Iran. Death to America, but he calls himself America First. What a stupid guy. Nobody's falling for it, by the way.
4: I am sitting here thinking, as much fun as the diaries were of Fauci, we're about to get his COVID phone. I can only imagine what's on there.
32: Well, it's going to be a lot of nasty stuff on there. By the way, we don't want to look at the pictures. There could be some pictures on there of things that, let's just say they're very small things, but we don't want to see the pictures. I don't want to go anywhere near that. So, but his phone should be very interesting. You look at the Senate, and Rand Paul, we love him, we hate him. It's like you play the game. She loves me, she loves me not. She loves me, she loves me not. One day, Rand Paul is a pain in my rear end. He's such a pain. His haircut looks like ramen noodles. You look at his undercooked linguine hair.
4: Nothing
32: and
4: like yours.
32: Say he's a beautiful person and a smart person and a great guy. Mm. And when he's going after Fauci, he has beautiful hair and he's a smart person. But when he's going after me, he has ramen noodle hair and he's a stupid person. Rand Paul, we love him.
4: Friday with 47, a Your Morning Show exclusive. All right, so the WNBA, I don't have to tell you the divisions that are going on there against Sophie Cunningham and nobody coming to her defense. I would imagine Donna, your alter ego and potential presidential candidate, may have something to say on that.
32: Well, you look at Donna. Donna's great. I talked to her this morning. I said, Donna, ma'am. You know, they say to her, sir. She says, it's ma'am. So I said, ma'am, Donna, okay. If you don't run for president, maybe you'll run and become the WNBA MVP. You look at her weighing in at a beautiful 210 pounds.
4: Oh, there's no
32: way. Huge forward. What do you mean? There's no way.
4: There's
32: she's a beautiful person. She's lean and mean.
4: Listen, I love Donna, but she's not 210 pounds.
32: Me.
4: All right, go ahead.
32: She's weighing in at 210 big, beautiful pounds. Playing huge forward. She's a lean, mean, rebounding machine. Number 47, Donna. Donna, she's beautiful. She's doing a great job.
4: I hear she stands when she goes to the bathroom.
32: She's doing no. She doesn't do that. Why would you say that, Pizza Boy? It's a horrible thing to say. She's going to do so well. She's going to beat Sidney Sloth, otherwise known as Angel Reese. You know, you look at her. She has. I call it. You know what she has? She has. They call it at you for you. You ever heard of that, Pizza Boy? She has one eye looking at you, and one eye looking for you. That's why she misses every shot she takes, because she has no idea where the basket is.
4: Shaq had that.
32: Donna will beat Tucker Carlson in the primary, by the way, if Donna runs.
4: But she's
32: also looking to play in the WNBA, and she will make the WNBA great again. That much I can tell you.
4: All right, closing moments with Friday with 47. You know, speaking of weighing in, Dana White weighed in, lost $30 million on that White House event, and says there probably won't be another one. Not that he's promoting anyway.
32: Well, you look at Dana White. I love Dana White. I get along very well with Dana White, and I told him when I'm not president, and when Donna is not president, we could do something great. You know, maybe I'll run the UFC, show him how to make a quick buck, right? I know how to make a profit. But no, he's a great guy. I get along very well with Dana White. Dana's a great friend of mine. He sacrificed a lot for our country. He sacrificed a lot. $30 million is a lot. And I wanted to fight. They wouldn't let me fight. They said, sir, you can't fight. I said, I could fight. I could beat anybody in this octagon. I could do things nobody's ever seen before. But they wouldn't let me do it. If I had done it, they wouldn't have lost the money. But it was still a tremendous event. A lot of people watched, and we made UFC great again. And we're going to make it even greater when I'm no longer president. Donna could be president, but I'm no longer president. And I can
4: Donna,
32: help Dana White make his
4: Donna
32: money back.
4: Versus Tucker Carlson next 4th of July. I think we solved it. There's your quick buck. And that is your Friday with 47. His time is so valuable. Thank you, Mr. President, for your time.
32: God bless you, Pizza Boy. You're a great guy. Despite what anybody says, you're a great guy, and your ratings are fantastic.
4: Oh, at you for you? Is that what it's called? At you for you?
5: At you for you. One looking at you.
4: One looking for you. And by the way, I think I've gone from liking sir to quick buck. I like a quick buck.
5: Quick buck.
4: Oh, wow. I'm sweating. Friday with 47. All right. 19 minutes after the hour. 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And I'm going to be professional for it. I'm going to let the cast come to me, if you will. When your morning show continues next, 20 minutes after the hour.
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0: But out of nowhere, he goes from star witness to prime suspect.
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0: 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Lee Harris is sentenced to 90 years.
3: I get 90 years for killing somebody I have never seen.
0: Behind bars, Lee finds an unlikely ally in his cellie, Robert. The pair are like chalk and cheese. There's no way their paths would ever cross on the outside. But as a fellow inmate, Robert sees through the lies and vows to do the unthinkable. Clear Lee's name.
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0: Together, they wage a 20-year war against Chicago's darkest corners. 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
1: Thank you, Mike McCann. 26 minutes after the hour, President Trump is signing new executive orders to restrict birthright citizenship and ban birth tourism. Mark Mayfield has all the details for you as he kicks off our top stories of the day.
2: Speaking from the Oval Office on Thursday, Trump said the 14th Amendment applies to children of slaves. And that notion is long outdated.
3: Wealthy people are building businesses around birthright citizenship. That's not the way it's supposed to work. It's a disgrace. They're buying their way in, and we're not going to let it happen.
2: The order restricts birthright citizenship involving children of foreign diplomatic staff, children of people classified as alien enemies, and children born in U.S. territories. The other order bans citizenship to children born of mothers who entered the U.S. for the sole purpose of having a child here. Both orders will no doubt be challenged after the Supreme Court already struck down Trump's attempt to end automatic birthright citizenship to children of non-citizens. I'm Mark Mayfield.
1: Almost certain to be headed to the governor's mansion, Marsha Blackburn wins the Republican nomination for Tennessee governor.
4: The longtime Tennessee lawmaker is projected to beat out Congressman John Rose and State Representative Monty Fritz. All were running to replace term-limited Republican Governor Bill Lee. President Trump has been an ally of Blackburn, but has also backed Rose in the past and did not endorse a candidate in that Republican contest. Meantime, Memphis City Councilwoman Jerry Green is projected to win the Democratic primary for governor, beating out Carnita Atwater and Kevin McCants. I'm Scott Carr.
1: President Trump says the Strait of Hormuz is sort of open right now, but that a deal has not yet been finalized.
5: Trump told reporters Thursday that negotiations with Iran are continuing, and that in the meantime, the U.S. continues to blockade.

0: to one. Birthdays today. Actress Charlize Theron, 50 years old, not pounds. Hockey great Sidney Crosby, 38. Eagles quarterback Jalen Hurts, 27. And a friend of this show, we had him on not long ago, David Duchovny from X-Files, 65. If it's your birthday, happy birthday. We're so glad you were born. And thanks for waking up with your morning show.
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7: 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And Amanda Knox joins Bobby Cass to talk about surviving prison and life nearly 20 years after being wrongfully accused.
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9: What's happening, fellow sports fans? It's Andy West. Let's look back on this day in sports history, August 7th. We'll start today in 1999. Wade Boggs, playing for the Tampa Bay Devil Rays, hits a home run off Indians pitcher Chris Haney to give him 3,000 hits for his career. It was the first time a player hit a home run for his 3,000th hit and was the first notable moment in the early history of the Devil Rays. Boggs would be inducted into the Hall of Fame in 2005. Sticking with Hall of Famers, today in 2004, Greg Maddux becomes the 22nd pitcher in Major League history

0: history to reach 300 victories, leading the Chicago Cubs to an 8-4 victory over the San Francisco Giants. And today in 2016, Manny Machado becomes only the second player in Major League history to homer in the first, second, and third innings, driving in a career-high 7 runs in a 10-2 victory over the Chicago White Sox.
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8: 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A squirrel? Michael, hello. 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
9: I mean, it's cliche to say I get no respect after Rodney Dangerfield. But I mean, is there anybody that doesn't make fun of me? Well, yeah. Even the voice guy of the show has to...
10: It's because we love you. You're endearing to us.
9: Yeah. That's your story, and you're sticking to it. 36 minutes after the hour in the Central Time Zone, 24 minutes to be to work by 8. Thanks for bringing us along on the drive. It's Friday, August the 7th, 2026. Can't have your morning show without your voice. Some expert analysis, if we could get it, from the Knoxville, Tennessee area on the primaries yesterday in Tennessee. Here's Rob.
11: I think Andy Ogles pretty much defeated himself when the truth came out about lying about his educational background, lying about his previous employment, and he's just not trustworthy. And if you look at him, he looks kind of swarthy and like a liar. And I think people are finally getting fed up with that.
9: Yeah, I guess, you know, you run the risk of not giving Charlie Hatcher enough credit, too. For those that live in Tennessee, the Hatcher Dairy, maybe best chocolate milk I've ever had in my life. I mean, he's a quality guy, too. I don't know. I think it's kind of with Andy, all of the above. There was some redrawing of the district that may have impacted this. There was a good challenger that may have impacted this. Some of the things that he has said that seemed to bring embarrassment to the party may have had something to do with it. But that's pretty darn good analysis. From Knoxville. Thanks for the call, Rob. To Los Angeles we go. I want to start with Mark, who, kind of like our voice guy, wants to lead with an insult.
12: Good morning. Not to make light of falling asleep at the wheel, but the funniest episode I ever seen was Vacation, when Chevy Chase falls asleep with his family. That thing is hilarious.
9: Yes, and then there's always the interaction with Christy Brinkley while he's driving.
13: Yeah.
9: Christy liked me.
13: What?
9: Oh, Christy.
13: Yeah, of course she did.
9: No, I mean, come on. She liked me.
13: I think you liked her more than she.
9: No, I didn't. Susan Lucci, that's another story.
13: You still got the book? Do you have the book sitting there next to you?
9: No, I moved it.
13: Okay, cool. Well,
9: it's in the library. Christy Brinkley's book? Yeah, I moved it.
14: I'm Uptown Girl Christy Brinkley, and my morning show is your morning show with Michael Del Giorno.
9: No, it was Susan Lucci that, you know, because when we do some of these celebrity interviews, you know, they're obviously in Los Angeles. I'm in Nashville, so they're just on my big screen. And I mean, there's Susan Lucci at, I don't know what she is, 78 maybe? I don't know. And I'm telling you, this woman, you still fall in love with her in a glance, let alone she is just one of the most amazing personalities and souls.
13: You were kind of nervous about that interview with Susan, too. I mean,
9: No, I just
13: you did
9: I
13: great, but you were like, you know, want to make sure it was
9: I
13: good.
9: Am telling you, if Susan Lucci walked in the room, I don't care if you're 26 years old, you'd fall in love with her. But no, I felt like it was the other way. I thought it was Christy that was. It's Fred at KEIB in Los Angeles that had the insult.
15: Good morning, Michael. Hey, don't take this personally, but I think some mornings you might still have traumatic brain injury. Love you guys. Oh, Jeffrey, thanks for keeping him in range. Have a great day.
13: You got it.
9: That's right up there with your fat, but I'm just saying.
16: Protecting their interests.
17: We will win. We will rest.
18: They all look like a bunch of girly men, huh?
19: When the people fight,
20: we win.
21: The ability to speak does not make you intelligent.
22: Are you not entertained?
9: I will be entertained. Always revealing, often entertaining. It's your sounds of the day. Listen, I can't believe it's August 7th. I mean, the way time has flown, we're approaching 3 years of your morning show. I mean, I couldn't get it. And I thought it might be early, but it might actually be perfect timing. The way things are going so fast, we should just get it over with, shouldn't we?

0: everyone.
1: I mean, I think that's technically a sound of the day, right? Sure. Playing the first Christmas song of the year.
0: Wonderful time.
1: Seventh is too early. Oh, I loved his voice, Andy Williams, and his sweaters. He had great sweaters.
2: He did have great sweaters.
1: We highlight this. This is MSNBC. When did this originally air, Red? Was this
3: 2016, I believe.
1: 2016. This is Bernie Sanders in 2016. Actually, you know what? We have time. I'm going to go all the way back to the beginning because I want you to hear the MSNBC reporter trying to set this up, trying to get the question in. And then there's Bernie Sanders. And notice when Bernie interrupts, he's basically saying, well, no, in Vermont, you know, you don't have to register as a party in the primary. So I want you to hear that part too. So I'm going to go back to the very beginning. But remember, this is Bernie Sanders yesterday who was taking credit for the Democrat Party being his party. And if somebody like James Carville doesn't like it, he can leave his party and go start one of his own. But let's see how, because Bernie was never a Democrat. And here's your proof from 2016.
4: To have you both. Senator, let me start with you. You know, your relationship to the Democratic Party is an interesting one. You've sort of famously been an independent. You registered as a Democrat. You ran the primary. You went back to being
5: independent. No, I didn't register. In Vermont, we don't have party registration.
4: Okay, I'm sorry.
5: What you do is take your ballot in the Democratic primary, which I do.
4: Right. So I guess my question to you is, you've been talking, you're on this road trip now with the head of the DNC. You're talking about reforming, reviving, transforming the Democratic Party. Do you consider yourself a Democrat?
5: No, I'm an independent, and I think if the Democratic Party is going to succeed, and I want to see it succeed, it's going to have to open its doors to independents who are probably, there are probably more independents in this country than either Democrats or Republicans. And it's going to open its doors to working people and to young people and create a grassroots party. That's what we need. And what the party has got to focus on are the most important issues facing working people. That's the decline of the middle class. That's the need to take on the billionaire class and Wall Street and the insurance companies and bring people together, A, against Trump's absolutely reactionary agenda, and B, fight for a progressive agenda, which, among other things, includes a Medicare for All single-payer program.
1: Now, we know that that progressivism turned to socialism and added Islamists to it. But listen to that statement from Bernie Sanders, not a Democrat, an independent, at that time, not willing to say socialist, but everything he described that needed to happen to the Democrat Party. It's 8 years later, he achieved it. It would be premature to say Mamdani or El Sayed. It'd be premature to assume El Sayed's even going to win that Senate seat. AOC's going to give a great run early for president, but the party's going to snatch it from her. There's no question Bernie Sanders is the leader of the Democrat Party, and he's not a Democrat, and he's not an independent. He's a socialist. And that, along with being broke and probably a new chair coming and this radical socialist Islamist takeover, it makes for a very uncertain future. So if he's not a Democrat, in 2016, why was he trying to change the Democrat Party?
4: Is the DNC on board with Medicare for All single payer, Tom?
1: Disney Plus. No, that's going to do that. Hang on. He also had the co-chair in 2016 of the DNC with him, but that's not as relevant as Bernie Sanders' comments. Probably should have loaded this twice to avoid this, but it happened.
6: Well, you know, we want to make sure that health care is a right. It's not a privilege. And that's why we fought for the Affordable Care Act. That's why we want to continue to expand it. We want to make sure that everybody, and the Affordable Care Act has made tremendous progress. We have more work to do. And I think the unity, Chris, that we've shown in the recent efforts by Trump to repeal the Affordable Care Act have been an energizing force for Democrats, independents, others who share the values of inclusion and opportunity. And health care is absolutely a right in this country, or should be. It shouldn't be a privilege. And obviously, we believe that as Democrats. Republicans don't appear to believe that.
4: You know, it's interesting you mentioned that, because the AHCA fight was very unifying. And as I sort of surveyed the political landscape, you had everyone from sort of real lefties, avowed socialists and folks who were fighting in that fight, people all the way.
1: But it's funny, when you go through this and you listen, you can hear even back 8 years ago how the Democrats were wanting to bookend Obamacare because it was designed to fail, ultimately, with government health care, and to expand the tent in the name of an independent, but really a socialist. They bring on Bernie, and these weak Democrats, you can see how 8 years later, they completely got played. And got played by Bernie. And 8 years later, this is how Bernie sounded as Al-Sayed was winning. Listen.
2: Well, that's not much of a choice. If Mr. Carville doesn't want to be in my party, the party that I belong to, that PICA, that Al-Sayed belongs to, he can start his own party.
1: I'm not a Democrat. I'm an independent. He's really not an independent. He's a socialist. 8 years ago, he wants to influence the party. Why? Because there's more independents than there are Democrats, and we really need to get to these things that serve the American people. 8 years later, it's my party. James Carville doesn't like Hassan Piker or Al-Sayed or any of the Islamists or socialists. He can go start his own. Really is remarkable what Bernie Sanders has pulled off in 8 years. Remarkable. And I end it with this. And he handed the torch to AOC. She's gonna be an early big player in the presidential nomination process. Speaking of Al-Sayed, we analyzed all the numbers. The turnout was dramatically low. He barely squeaked by. A third candidate really ended up being the difference. He's very radically left. There's a lot of people in Michigan, Republicans, that were voting for him, knowing he'd be easier to beat. I mean, there's a lot of things that point to he had a historic primary, but he might have a historic flop in the future. Harry Enten broke down the numbers.
3: Now, once Al-Sayed became the favorite for that nomination, and now he's actually become the nominee, Democratic chances have fallen dramatically. You can see it right here. Cast your prediction odds. Take a look here. Chance to win the Michigan Senate race. You go back to April at this point in the month. Dems had a 79% chance. Look how that number has fallen dramatically. Down we go in the Lake Michigan. Now we're talking about just a 59% chance. While Mike Rogers, the Republican nominee, look at this, 21% chance, basically doubling now up to a 41% chance. So the people who are putting their money where their mouths are, quite skeptical at this point, or at least significantly more skeptical, that Democrats will be able to hold on to the Michigan Senate seat with Al-Sayed as the nominee, though I still should note he is the slight favorite here. But given Michigan being a purple state and given where Trump's approval rating is, I think it's quite surprising that his numbers are not significantly higher.
1: Yeah, and there's money coming in. There's Trump coming in. This is going to be a difficult road for Al-Sayed moving forward. What I love, too, not to be not noticed. Isn't it funny how nobody looks at polls anymore? We go straight to the Kalshi or straight to the betting odds. That's the only accurate way to kind of guess where America's going, because we're so divided. We don't answer poll questions anymore. This is Mark Penn, a former pollster for President. It was Clinton, right? Yeah, President Clinton's pollster, Mark Penn. Looking at the demographics behind that primary victory in Michigan and how it relates to the general.
7: The question is whether or not a lot of the moderate Democrats who were for Stevens will say, I just won't go there. I will defect from my party. Is it possible to find 5% that will do that? It is highly likely that you're going to find 5% of those Steven voters who are going to switch to the other side. And that alone would give a margin of victory to Rogers.
1: By the way, I'll add to that. It's possible that there's 5% that voted for Al-Sayed with the plan to vote against him, let alone, I mean, you had the two opponents together it's more than El Sayed got in the primary, and that was with a 20% turnout. And I don't think he was having a hard time drawing the Arab Muslim vote. We said it that night, this turnout and that close margin, that's a bad sign for Abdul El-Sayed. The experts are catching up. I just don't want to end with Rand Paul. I thought it was brilliant the way he staged the question before the vote of holding Fauci in contempt, because it begs the question, after this introduction, how could they have voted any other way? Because if this wasn't contempt of Congress, what is? Rand Paul, prior to the vote.
8: That is what we are voting on today. Not his opinions, not his policies, not anything he said from a podium 6 years ago. We are voting on whether a witness who has received the benefit of a sweeping federal pardon can be ordered by this committee to answer questions and then defy that order without consequence. Documents tell only part of the story. Many of these questions can be answered only by Dr. Fauci. He answered none of them. There will be another pandemic. The time to determine which legislative reforms are necessary to ensure that the mistakes of the past are not repeated is now, not later.
1: You have to question somebody being that truthful, making that much sense. Will anybody be listening?
9: You're a fresh person.
10: I think that this is...
11: You used to call Joe Biden a mentally retarded person.
1: Can't say that.
12: Okay? This is what democracy looks like.
11: They call me king now. Do you believe it? No king. I'm such a king, I can't get a ballroom approved.
1: Gold and silver recently soared to record highs, then it pulled back. So are precious metals still a good buy? Major banks think so. They're forecasting even higher prices ahead. And why? We're $40 trillion in debt. Dollars declining, inflation's shrinking our savings. Even with corrections along the way, gold remains a historical hedge for wealth protection. That's probably why Morgan Stanley just ditched the 60-40 stocks to bonds portfolio. 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The average household income is $83,000. 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

0: It's your morning show with Michael Del Giorno.
1: Big primary in Tennessee yesterday. Marsha Blackburn seems headed for the governor's mansion. She won that primary. And Annie Ogles got ousted by a dairy farmer. Meanwhile, the Senate committee has voted to hold Anthony Fauci in contempt of Congress. Where does it go from here? Mitch McConnell has been discharged from rehab. He's now recovering at home. And the Panthers take the Hall of Fame game with a last-second touchdown, 33-30 over the Arizona Cardinals. Well, income needed to buy a typical home is $110,000. Average household income is $83,000. I'm not an MIT math professor, but national correspondent Rory O'Neill is here. Those numbers just don't add up to anything but trouble.
2: They are trouble. And this is Redfin saying, look, your housing cost should be no more than 30% of your income, whether you're renting or you're buying. So they figure if a typical house, now this is nationally speaking, costs $385,000 to $400,000, then your typical income should be about $110,000 to pay for that. But as you pointed out, national household income is about $23,000 less. There is good news to this story. 2 years ago, it was almost a $30,000 gap. So it's actually come down a little bit as more salaries are rising in recent years while home prices are staying steady.
1: Yeah, the home prices are stable. They need to come down. And if they can't, you have to address that with inventory. The wages have to rise to make up the difference. And the interest rates have to come down to make up the difference. But not good numbers, but heading in the right direction. Great reporting this week, Rory. All right, that's it. One chance to live Friday, August the 7th, 2026. It'll never happen again. Make a difference in someone's life. Cherish your own. Have the kind of weekend others merely dream of. And we'll see you Monday.
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9: Bodies discovered in the backyard. I'm Wendy Swanson, KNST News. A homicide investigation is underway after human remains were found in the backyard of a home in Litchfield Park. Avondale police say a husband, wife, and adult son were reported missing on Tuesday. Officers then conducted a welfare check at the home near Litchfield Road and Indian School, where indications of foul play were suspected. It was yesterday morning that two bodies were discovered buried in the backyard. Avondale PD's Daniel Benavidez talks about the suspect.
10: The adult son, who was originally part of the report for the welfare check, is identified as Matthew Flores. He is 27 years old, and Matthew Flores is now considered a suspect in this missing persons investigation.
9: The bodies have not yet been identified. The search continues in southern Arizona for a woman reportedly swept away by floodwaters. It happened near the Arizona-Mexico border. The Cochise County Sheriff's Office says the woman was crossing the border with a group when she was caught in flash flooding and carried away early yesterday morning. Clothing matching the description of what she was wearing was found yesterday, but the woman, described as being between 45 and 50 years old, has not yet been found. Search operations are expected to resume today. The Phoenix Suns are keeping their top defender after signing forward Dylan Brooks to a 3-year, $73 million extension. I'm Wendy Swanson, KNST AM 790, Tucson's most stimulating.
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15: Birth tourism is dead. Birthright citizenship has boundaries, and the separation of powers just got a lot more interesting.
16: Ladies and gentlemen, children of all ages, welcome to the Conservative Circus with James T. Harris.
15: Good morning, my friends. It is Friday, August the 7th. And the president just served notice, not to the cartels, not to the foreign lobbyists. No, this one's for the robes down the street. President Trump just looked at Supreme Court dead in the eye and said, nice opinion. Friends, now watch this. President Trump signed two executive orders last night that end birth tourism and slam the door on birthright citizenship for foreign enemies, terrorist operatives, and anyone using American hospitality as a maternity ward for international welfare fraud. This comes after the high court's 5-4 decision last June, Trump versus Barbera, where they claimed birthright citizenship is some untouchable constitutional right carved in stone. The president's response? Adjustments. Again, the Supreme Court decision was so egregious. And you can read the dissents by Clarence Thomas to really explain this. I mean, of course, this was born out of protecting the children of slaves. It suffered from creep over the centuries. And then it got reshaped by the left, by progressives. It ended up being protected by two conservative Supreme Court justices.
17: I see what you did. You used your fingers there when you said conservancy.
15: I did.
17: You got to explain that for the people that might be that aren't watching us on YouTube.
15: A conservative doing that thing with my fingers.
17: Mm-hmm.
15: Justices.
17: The same way that John Giles, the newly appointed running mate of Arizona Governor Katie Hobbs, is a Republican.
15: That's right. Conservative Republican doing that thing with our fingers.
17: Air quotes.
15: Man.
17: There's a hint of sarcasm there.
15: Just a touch. Now, here's a confrontation. Listen to what President Trump said. We're going to play it for you in a second. He said, we have a very unfortunate decision, very unfair. Ooh. So we are making adjustments. As a matter of fact, this is President Trump saying that as he's sitting at the Resolute desk.
18: Dealing with on birthright citizenship, we had a very unfortunate decision in the Supreme Court concerning birthright. It was close, but a very, very unfortunate decision. So we're making adjustments because it's very unfair. This was done for a different reason. This was done right after the Civil War. This was for the babies of slaves. And what's happening now, people are building businesses around it. From wealthy people are building businesses around birthright citizenship. That's not the way it was supposed to work. It's a disgrace. They're buying their way in, and we're not going to let it happen. So, Steve, if you will, please.
15: Do you remember when President Barack Hussein Obama chastised the court? I think it was during the State of the Union address. He had the justices sitting there in the front row. He disagreed with one of the decisions. I forgot what it was. And you had Chief Justice Roberts just shaking his head, you know, no. And the Supreme Court got around, no. President Trump took it a step further. Not only is he punking them, saying we had a very unfortunate decision, very unfair, he's making adjustments. See, Obama didn't do that.
17: Well, in the decision on birthright citizenship, I forget which one of the justices basically kind of left the door open for that. Like, look, we can't allow this executive order as it's written.
15: Right.
17: But wink, wink, nod, nod. Try again.
15: Right.
17: Well, limit the scope. Make some tweaks. And isn't that kind of the process that our founders intended?
15: Well, of course, you're throwing John Roberts a bone. But that's okay. Yeah, sure. It is what they intended. So President Trump took him up on that.
17: He could have done what Joe Biden did.
15: Just go do it anyway.
17: Which was just do it anyway, right. And then come out and go, yeah, we know this will probably get overturned in the Supreme Court. By that point, we'll already inject everybody with the vaccine.
15: But Aaron, that
17: or
15: would
17: we'll
15: make
17: forgive
15: him,
17: everybody student loans.
15: That would make him a tyrant if he did that, of course.
17: Well, it's a good thing we have the No Kings protests.
15: Right. President Trump said, okay, you know what? You gave us your ruling. We're giving you reality. The court said the Constitution demands automatic citizenship for everyone born on U.S. soil. Okay. The president says, not if you're here on a tourist visa pretending to visit Disneyland while you're actually here to manufacture an American passport for a newborn you'll raise in Beijing or Mexico City. No. This is now banned. No more birth tourism visas. No more fraud. No more anchor baby industrial complex. Because, of course, our enemies took advantage of this. And let's be clear what this is really about. The 14th Amendment was written in 1868 for the children of freed slaves, not for foreign nations gaming the system. Trump gets that. The court forgot it. So President used Section 215A of the Immigration and Nationality Act and took it right back. This is the kind of Trump that I absolutely love. He's not going to capitulate. He's not going to step down. He's going to find a way around, or he's just going to just bowl right through it. Alien enemies, foreign terrorist members, agents of hostile governments, their kids don't get automatic citizenship anymore, period. The message is simple. The Supreme Court isn't the only branch with power. They interpret. The president executes. And when they get it wrong, when they turn the Constitution into a global welcome mat, executive authority steps in to fix it. So, okay, to your point, Aaron, this is, instead of saying this is what democracy looks like, this is what a republic looks like. This is the republic as designed by the founding fathers. This is how it is supposed to work. Stephen Miller did lay it out. And I think he took a page from the conservative circus. Instead of the president trying to explain it, let the experts, you set it up and let the experts come in and knock it down. That's what you're going to hear coming up next.
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17: We appreciate that. What that does is it helps make sure that other people,
15: other folks,
17: see the video. It feeds the algorithm. So let's just say you had a pregnant woman who was hanging out in an emergency room in a border town, I don't know, along like near Tucson or, you know, McAllen, Brownsville, Texas, mm-hmm. or out in San Diego. Mm-hmm. And she was waiting in the emergency room to give birth to a child she prays becomes an American citizen, maybe she will see this video pop up in her feed and will decide, you know what? President Trump is going to change this. I should go home.
15: That's how convenient this could be.
17: Think of hitting the like button as doing your civic duty to curb the scourge of birth tourism in America.
15: The only thing more impactful were to go to the polls and vote for a Republican. Yes.
17: Well, I would say vote for a conservative.
15: Okay.
17: Because if you vote for a Republican, you might find Giles. Yourself voting for John Giles. And I mean, even though he's not a Republican. This poses a question. When they print the ballots here in Arizona, mm-hmm. are there when you look at the governor's race, right? Because it'll be Katie Hobbs, D, and that stands for Democrat, not dumbass.
15: Mm-hmm.
17: And then underneath, it'll say, you know, Lieutenant Governor John Giles. Will it? It can't say R, can it? Because he's not actually a Republican.
15: That came out a couple of days ago. I guess he changed his designation
17: Independent.
15: Something like that. That's huge. It should be a huge controversy because that's what the media and that's what the Hobbs camp tried to act like. There was bipartisanship. They're bringing aboard a Republican, but that's not the case at all. The president yesterday basically came out and did a in your face to the Supreme Court. Birth tourism is dead. Birthright citizenship has boundaries. And after the president made his announcement, he did a good thing. He had Stephen Miller come out and explain with what each of these executive orders is going to do.
0: The president is using his authority as commander-in-chief to sign first an executive order using the new ruling the Supreme Court issued to expand the definitions of people who are ineligible for birthright citizenship. That includes, for example, alien enemies of the United States, members of foreign terrorist organizations, and large categories of people who lobby and act on behalf of foreign governments. And so with taking this action, it ensures that large numbers of people who wrongly would be getting birthright citizenship will no longer be eligible for those benefits.
15: Yes. Yes. And here's the key. Here's the key phrase in there. Taking the Supreme Court decision, which is signaling, you know what, if you're going to rule on this again, okay, you're ruling on basically what you told us to do, which is a beautiful thing. The president, they went back, the team went back, they looked at what the Supreme Court said, and they made their adjustments, which would suggest that these executive orders will stand scrutiny under judicial review, because lawsuits will come. Stephen Miller.
0: The second action that he's taking, which is especially historic, is for the first time ever in American history to ban birth tourism. So I want you to really let that sink in. This has been something that people have talked about not only for years, but for decades. The idea that people come here pretending to be a tourist, pretending to be a visitor, saying they want to go to Disneyland, they want to go visit a monument or go to a national park, but the real reason they're here is to have a child, to make that child an automatic citizen, leave our country, and then have a U.S. citizen child. It gives them access under this broken system to welfare benefits, ultimately to the voting booth, and all the other rights and privileges that belong solely to Americans.
17: Kind of like that guy that got the red card in the World Cup for America, right? they used that during the World Cup to try to vilify Trump's efforts to end birth tourism. See, if we didn't allow birthright citizenship, this guy wouldn't be able to come. Was it Belugin? Was that his name? Right. Something like that. Okay. Wouldn't be here on the team because his mom came over, had a baby, and then he was raised in England or one of, you know.
15: Well, the real question is, what are these new executive orders going to do for U.S. soccer? I think it's gonna kill U.S. soccer, isn't it?
17: Who cares? It's soccer. It's every 4 years. I think we'll be okay. I'd rather preserve the Republic than win the World Cup.
15: Really?
17: If you know what? If protecting and ending birthright citizenship and the birth tourism industry means that we never get to play in the World Cup ever again, sign me up.
15: That might be a price too steep.
17: a million times out of a million.
15: That might just be, that might be too steep.
17: We suck at soccer anyway. How could,
15: you know,
17: football just started last night. Come on.
15: I saw some clips of last night's game, and two things came to mind. Number one, isn't this weird? This sport is so violent. The collision that's going on. Oh my gosh. I need a more like more civilized sport, like a football, instead of this violent American rage.
17: Who are you?
15: The second thing I thought was I felt sorry for Pablo.
17: You need to just put it on. You were doing that in jest, right?
15: Yes, I was. I was just
17: because
15: kidding.
17: I am not doing this show with Boy George. Now, I only watched like the first half. I didn't see it because, you know, I mean, it's a preseason game. But Pablo, you're a Cardinals fan, right?
15: Your quarterback looked pretty good.
17: You have to be impressed with Carson Beck, right?
3: I'm impressed with him, and I'm impressed with the coach. He called some plays, he's throwing it underneath a lot, you know?
17: Now you just need to get some receivers who can actually hold on to the football.
15: Well, there were some pretty good catches last night.
3: Yeah, there was some drops, too.
17: There's a lot of drops. Yeah, I mean, there was a couple, especially early in the game. Like, I was like, dude.
3: Cardinals fan, new season, new coach, new era. I like it. I'm a little bit excited.
15: Okay. Yeah. A little bit excited.
3: Yes. I told you yesterday, as a Cardinals fans, we don't put our expectations too high.
17: Do you have any expectations that at some point Carson Beck will be the starting quarterback for the team over Jacoby Brissett?
3: Yes.
15: No, Kobe's. No. How you pronounce his last name again?
17: Jacob. Well, you mispronounced his first name. You called him Kobe.
15: Okay.
17: Jacoby.
3: Did you?
15: I thought I said Jacoby.
17: No, you said Kobe.
15: I said Kobe?
17: Yeah.
3: Yeah. What do you think? Like week 12?
17: You think it'll take that long?
3: Oh,
17: I was thinking like week 4 or 5.
15: Okay. Kobe's going out the whole season.
17: Have you seen the Cardinals schedule? I mean, you don't play the Jets till like week 11 or 12. Like,
15: that's going to be your first chance to win.
17: It's going to be downhill fast for the Cardinals.
15: Some people are saying you're not going to win a game this season.
17: They play the Jets. They play the Jets and the Raiders. Those are going to be the two best chances. But they're late in the season.
15: I think that the Jets are going to have a rebound year. But rebounding from what? And the Raiders, man, they look good. I'm sorry. I'm still foggy from football. I mean, soccer, football was so exciting. It's hard for me to get into the NFL, you know, after what we experienced this summer.
3: Oh, my goodness. Last night's game, you could feel the energy through
15: what?
3: The TV.
15: Energy. What? Seriously,
3: like everybody was
15: compared to the energy of
3: back.
15: The world coming to America, and you can't.
3: We
15: NFL
3: had a kicker
15: a
3: put into the Hall of Fame, okay?
15: A
3: we had a kicker
15: force.
3: Put into the Hall
17: you
3: of Fame.
17: You are just goading now. You are just trying to.

0: accused of setting one of Washington State's most destructive wildfires.
1: Spokane County Superior Court Judge Tony Hazel granting the prosecution's request to increase Aaron Farinacci's bond to $2 million.
2: The court does find that there's a significant risk to community safety as well as the potential for a violent offense and future failure to appear.
1: The judge granting the defense's request for a 1077 mental competency exam. Farinacci faces five counts of arson, accused of intentionally setting the Old Trails fire and three other blazes last summer. A county detective revealing in court documents the 37-year-old told him he planned the Old Trails fire for weeks. Kristen Goodwin, Fox News.
0: Officials say Farinacci served about 10 years in prison after killing his father in Arizona in 2010. Tucson gas prices are slightly lower as the weekend gets started. Data from AAA shows the average price for a gallon of regular is $4.22. It's about 5 cents less than yesterday and 19 cents less than last week. I'm Wendy Swanson, KNST AM 790, Tucson's most stimulating talk.
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13: Eastbound and westbound I-10, not seeing any slowdowns or issues on that roadway. I-19 in both directions, looking good, no problems there. And surface streets, well, no incidents or accidents, but we are seeing a one-minute delay. Valencia westbound, I-10 to Tucson Airport. That's traffic.
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7: Yeah, this is Frank from Phoenix. I was just wondering, if I took my pregnant wife to another country, would I get free health care, delivery, and a certificate of citizenship to that country?
5: Oh, what a great question. I'm glad you asked. The answer to that question is no, absolutely not. However, if a foreigner were to go to, say, San Francisco, well, he'll get everything. That baby will get citizenship and more.
6: Not only the baby, but you, your mama, your daddy, your cousin, your auntie and them, everybody.
8: Here in the Bay Area, hundreds of thousands of our immigrant neighbors are living with fear and financial uncertainty. 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
9: But over the past year, I've heard from immigrant neighbors across our city who are living with fear and uncertainty. No one in our community should have to live like this. That's why I've teamed up with other Bay Area big city mayors and the San Francisco Foundation to raise $10 million in direct support for immigrant families.
10: That is why I am proud to partner with the San Francisco Foundation. They have an aggressive goal to raise $10 million.
8: That's why local leaders, including myself and the San Francisco Foundation, created the Stand Together Bay Area Fund. Our goal is to raise $10 million in urgent direct cash assistance for immigrant families across 6 Bay Area counties.
5: Okay. Let's break this down. Number one, the background music is not good. It's not encouraging. Funky jazz, late 80s sort of feel. And number two.
6: That's your big takeaway? Yeah. Not the fact that San Francisco area politicians are trying to set up a legal fund to help illegal aliens fit into society?
5: What they call our immigrant neighbors? No, they're not your immigrant neighbors. They're illegals. And, you know, they can't even be honest about the language. They're people who are here illegally.
6: They Our immigrant invaders might work.
5: Exactly. And it's disturbing because, I mean, this has always been part of the plan. Remember when, at the time, Vice President Biden back in 2014, remember when he said this?
11: Unrelenting stream of immigration. Nonstop. Folks like me who were Caucasian of European descent for the first time in 2017 will be in an absolute minority in the United States of America. Absolute minority. Fewer than 50% of the people in America from then and on will be white European stock. That's not a bad thing. That's a source of our strength.
5: It's a source of our weakness. We'll get weaker for that. Now, thank God President Trump interrupted that. He said by 2017, Trump got in and disrupted this whole plan, but they put it back on roids under Biden where they just opened the borders. And now this is a sort of like a ad hoc thing because USAID has been disrupted. That's why they have to ask for $10 million.
6: Because they used to just get the money.
5: They used to just get it and then give it.
6: They don't have the cash to buy the backpacks and the free airline flights.
5: Exactly.
6: And, you know, the prepaid debit cards. So now they gotta set up the fund.
5: Exactly. So they want you to contribute to this fund. And why? Because it's important. It's vital. They have to continue to support these illegals because they need them. They need their ballots. This is an all-hands-on-deck situation. There's a couple of twofers in there for the Democrats. I mean, yes, they get new citizens who are absolutely devoted to the Democrat Party that gave them this unprecedented opportunity. But I'll tell you what, if I was an American of African descent or any other person
6: American of African descent.
5: Living in San Francisco.
6: Oh, okay.
5: Yeah, if I was a black dude living in San Francisco, if I was a poor person, if I were legally in San Francisco and beneath the poverty line, I'd be like, what the hell? You're going to have a fund where you're going to raise for people who are here illegally? What about me? I'm black. I'm poor, which means I vote for the Democrat Party. What about me? What about my family? This is beyond absurd.
12: Oh, my goodness. Conservative circus. These San Francisco lunatics have it so upside down. Question, who does not live with economic fear and uncertainty is part of life. Buck up, buttercups.
5: Yes, right. Buck up, buttercups.
6: Well, I mean, I think Elon Musk is pretty, he's pretty right. secure.
5: Well, he already left San Francisco.
6: Right. You know, Jeff Bezos and his ex-wife. Like, I think, you know, they could probably weather the ups and downs of an economy.
5: But the Obamas are secure.
6: Yeah, well, they got that Netflix deal.
5: That's
6: you
5: right.
6: Know? But... Well, some people would say they're immigrants, born in a foreign country. But, I mean, for the most part, everybody deals with some economic uncertainty. That's why when it comes to elections, it's the economy stupid.
5: It's the economy stupid.
13: Even their party's dealing with it. Don't they have to finance their headquarters?
5: Yeah, that's
13: and
5: a
13: meanwhile,
5: great,
13: they're raising money
5: point.
13: For
5: illegals.
6: Yeah, I'm pretty sure I saw the DNC outside of one of the check cashing places getting a title loan so that they could fund their next race.
5: This is not a good look, and I guess the more people talk about this, the more it's exposed, the more incensed Americans will get. You're raising monies for illegals, talking about uncertainty? Please. Desperation. Priorities, mixed priorities, backwards priorities, coming up next. Did you realize that if we end up deporting all the Haitians, Americans will die?
6: Really?
5: Yes. Yes.
6: I don't see that.
5: We need to rethink this thing. Getting rid of Haitians means Americans will die. I'll tell you what they're dealing with in Florida coming up next.
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10: A few miles from the glass spires of Midtown Atlanta lies the South River Forest. 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
6: On the YouTube channel right now, one of the benefits if you're watching us on YouTube is the chat. We've got a lively community of people.
5: Absolutely.
6: Right now, there is a discussion happening completely separate from the show, James, but I'm going to connect the Haitians in America because you remember the Haitians were eating the dogs and the cats.
5: They're eating our pets.
6: Right now, there is a discussion happening. One of our very active listeners, watchers, lives out in the hills.
5: Okay.
6: Lives in the mountains, you know, off-grid kind of thing. He's giving recipes right now for how to smoke raccoon and squirrels.
5: Oh.
6: I just, you know, so you can
5: And you're a southern boy. You had coon before.
6: Well, yeah, I'm from the country.
5: Right.
6: We have had raccoon once. I had raccoon once, but squirrel was, I don't want to say it was a staple, but you know, we used to shoot squirrels out the trees and then, you know, for fun, it was a life lesson. My stepfather grew up in the country, and his parents were, poor, you know, no electricity, outhouse, that kind of stuff. So he learned the ways of the country folk. And so as a lesson, you know, he taught me how to cook squirrel and said, look, this is what we used to eat, you know. In the summertime, because the hogs that they raised, they smoked them in the eye, and they just, you know, and as he got older, he would never eat ham.
5: Well,
6: he hated ham.
5: My mom would never eat rabbit.
6: All he would eat.
5: My mom would never eat rabbit because she grew up and that's all they had to eat was rabbit.
6: Rabbit is delicious. I love rabbit.
5: She won't touch it. I like rabbit. I like squirrel too. I didn't like coon. Coon was kind of tough. It was chewy, very chewy. Then I gave it to the... I see
6: I'm
5: you
6: not,
5: over there.
6: I'm not. I just...
5: Coon is flavorful, but it's very, very tough. My cousin said, "Hey, Jay, we got some coon down here. Come on, get some coon." So I took my son down there with a
6: possum.
5: I've had possum once. Mississippi possum. Again, we're eating rodents, basically.
6: Varmint. Varmint vittles.
5: Exactly. But it's not eating your pets. It's not,
6: right, it's
5: eating
6: not
5: your
6: eating
5: dogs
6: your cats
5: and cats.
6: And your dogs. Although I have said, if the zombie apocalypse comes.
5: Oh, yeah, the dog's gone.
6: My dog will provide, I mean, she's all 7 pounds soaking wet. So nourishment. She'll provide a nice little brunch meal once. But
5: absolutely will. Florida home care provider is talking about the fact that without Haitians, patients are going to die. This is Amy Adaniel. She's an administrator, Bright Star Care. She talks about how terminating, deporting, not hiring because of ICE is creating a crisis.
14: Because of ICE, they're afraid to show up to work. What is it going to be like, Amy?
15: Well, legally, we can't hire them if they don't have TPS status and they are not available or not allowed to work. So,
5: but obviously you are.
15: Terminate people. And that's very real, right? That affects aging people trying to age safely in place at home. Mm-hmm. That's our reality now. So we're leaving families burdened, maybe in the sandwich generation, trying to take care of their own children, work, save for their own retirements, and now they have to take care of mom and dad because caregivers may not be available to do that for them.
5: That is so loaded. That is loaded. It's a reality, but boy, is it loaded. I mean, you got the parents trying to take care of their kids, you know, and take care of their aging parents, and they don't have any, government help. You don't have any people there to help them. And this is a huge problem if you end up firing or deporting these Haitians. This was on MSNBC.
6: I have a solution. A very, very easy solution.
5: What is that?
6: Don't hire illegal immigrants.
5: Well, then if you don't hire illegal immigrants, maybe that's going to leave more jobs for Americans, right?
14: Are you going to be able to find new caregivers? Are there Americans waiting to take these jobs, Amy?
15: Absolutely not. Woo! Unfortunately, caregiver recruitment has been a challenge, quite honestly, since COVID. Mm. And now this only compounds our problems with hiring.
5: See what's going on here? These are jobs Americans won't do. Americans will not take care of their fellow alien Americans.
6: Adam Smith-style capitalism and free market ideas aren't really in vogue right now. Mm-hmm. But here's a novel idea.
5: Come on with it.
6: Pay more. I mean, I'm sure it's a dirty job. It's
5: a hard,
6: hard job.
5: It's a difficult job.
6: You could increase the incentives.
5: You could.
6: Now, I understand that might drive up costs for the people that need home health care and all of that. But, I mean, if you stop undercutting wages and paying illegals to do these jobs, not only will you maybe get American citizens to the job, but you might get more qualified people to do the job.
5: And you might get more quality
6: instead of the illegal immigrants who come in and beat grandma to death and steal her stuff.
5: Come on now. I got stories. I've got stories about that. Holy cow. Did I tell you about the Jamaican that was taking care of my mom?
6: The one that was eating your food?
5: No.
6: Your food from the pantry?
5: No. The one that when I went into the garage, I'm like looking around and I go back in the house. Mama, where's dad's boat?
6: What?
5: Mom, where are all dad's tools?
6: They stole a boat?
5: Well, there's the nice Jamaican man who came to help me out. Oh. And then the Jamaican man happened to come over. I'm like, sir, can we have a conversation here?
6: They stole the boat. He wasn't using the boat to go back to Jamaica, though.
5: No, he was not. He's so nice. Mama. That's when we had to pack her up and bring her down, you know, because it was over. There was no more.
6: I mean, I could I'm not justifying it, but like
5: they didn't eat the dogs and cats,
6: sticking a couple of Craftsman wrenches down your pants and walking out with a 9/16 wrench, a whole boat
5: with a Mercury motor, gone, all the tools gone. He's so helpful, mama. Yeah, don't. Yeah, I got stories. Anyway.
6: But, you know, thank God for that immigrant there taking care of your mom. Otherwise, your mom would have died.
5: She would be dead. Absolutely would be dead. Establishment Democrats, they're starting to wake up to the fact that they've been taken over. And we're finding out that even Bernie Sanders has limits with the Democrat socialists. That will be after the news. The nation's public school system is a disaster. That's the Hannity Morning Minute on 550 KFYI and 790 KNST.
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17: How are government schools, especially in blue states, especially in blue cities, how are your government-run schools doing? 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What is their track record? Their schools are a disaster. We know the Social Security lockbox has been raided in spite of promises to the contrary. That means that it is headed towards insolvency. 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
20: Bodies discovered in the backyard. I'm Wendy Swanson, KNST News. A homicide investigation is underway after human remains were found in the backyard of a home in Litchfield Park. Avondale police say a husband, wife, and adult son were reported missing on Tuesday. Officers then conducted a welfare check at the home near Litchfield Road and Indian School, where indications of foul play were suspected. It was yesterday morning that two bodies were discovered buried in the backyard. Avondale PD's Daniel Benavidez talks about the suspect.
21: The adult son, who was originally part of the report for the welfare check, is identified as Matthew Flores. He is 27 years old. And Matthew Flores is now considered a suspect in this missing persons investigation.
20: The bodies have not yet been identified. The search continues in southern Arizona for a woman reportedly swept away by floodwaters. It happened near the Arizona-Mexico border. The Cochise County Sheriff's Office says the woman was crossing the border with a group when she was caught in flash flooding and carried away early yesterday morning. Clothing matching the description of what she was wearing was found yesterday, but the woman, described as being between 45 and 50 years old, has not yet been found. Search operations are expected to resume today. The Phoenix Suns are keeping their top defender after signing forward Dylan Brooks to a 3-year, $73 million extension. I'm Wendy Swanson, KNST AM 790, Tucson's most stimulating.
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5: Uh-oh. Even establishment Democrats are now realizing they have a problem.
3: Ladies and gentlemen, children of all ages, welcome to the Conservative Circus with James T. Harris.
5: The Democrat Party didn't lose control of the radicals. They handed them the keys, and now they're beginning to be thrown out of the car. What, 39? 39 left-wing candidates made it through their primaries. And now you're starting to see that the establishment Dems, they're getting kind of freaked. And I think that even the social Democrats, you know, they're starting to say those who that are at the top of the food chain are starting to say, whoa, whoa, whoa, we worked a very long time to get to this point. We can't have some of the crazies among our crazies destroying the whole process.
6: Yeah, I mean, they'll tolerate crazy ideas and failed policies like all of socialism. But what they are starting to realize is the people that are getting in the spotlight now are legitimately crazy, like psychoses crazy. For example, Democrat candidate for governor in Wisconsin, Francisca Hung, who has been hospitalized for mental health issues.
5: Yeah, she's saying some things that she's having to walk back like days later. The Thanksgiving debacle is one of the ones that really broke through, where you have folks who are looking at them and saying, I don't know. If this is something that we need to be putting up with. CNN, you got Democrats who are hysterical about the prospect of Francesca Hung becoming or breaking through, becoming the next governor, or even winning this primary. They're putting all hands on deck to get the second or third tier person to bump up their numbers before next Tuesday.
4: Okay, so canceled. I love Thanksgiving in a couple of days. But is it, you know, as silly as this sounds, is this something that actually could stick and voters can remember?
22: Yes, and listen,
7: you know, I think this is sort of exhibit A, B, C, whatever, of why Bernie Sanders and AOC haven't endorsed her. She's not a very strong candidate. There's sort of a wacky approach, I think, that she takes to this. You know, she's sort of a caricature of wokeism. And I think, you know, Democrats are hysterical in Wisconsin about the prospect of her winning. They're trying to see if over the next couple of days they can make magic happen for David Crowley. There's obviously a big population in Wisconsin and in Milwaukee. Can they somehow stop her momentum? Because she will lose the general. You know, I'm not going to make predictions, but it's very hard to see her.
6: Here's what they need to do. They need to call their good pal, California Governor Gavin Newsom.
5: Mm-hmm.
6: Because if you go back, remember during the California primary, he said they have a secret nuclear option how to keep candidates they don't want from winning to win. And that's how they kept the two Republicans from winning the jungle primary in California. So they only ended up with Steve Hilton as one of the candidates. And then, of course, in L.A., they rigged the deck so that Spencer Pratt came in third, even though he was a far ahead of Rahman going into the night. Mm-hmm. Maybe they need to do the same. And if they really don't want hung there, they could rig the deck.
5: They're going to have to do something. Right now, what they're going to do is try to put all their energy into, I don't even know, I think she just mentioned who he was. I'm not familiar. Once their number two dropped out, who was Mandela Barnes or something like that? Once he dropped out of the race, they're a bunch of nobodies, unknowns, but they got to do something. I mean, she pointed out something that's very, very true and curious. How come Bernie Sanders and AOC has not endorsed this hung woman?
8: I don't think so. I met Francesca a couple of years ago. I was in Wisconsin, and she seems very, very nice. But again, this is a race I just am not that familiar with. We have not gotten involved in many governor's races. I think we did one in Maine with Troy Jackson. You know, obviously, my major concern right now is seeing that we have a Senate and a House that is going to stand up to Trump. That's really where my focus is.
5: Uh-huh.
8: As of now, we have not.
6: That is a polite, very polite, diplomatic way of saying, hell no, that itch is crazy.
5: She crazy. What? You hear what she said about Thanksgiving?
6: She didn't even like her white baby. I mean, it's one thing to hate white people, but you got to love your own baby.
5: You had a baby that's white, woman. Well, what are you doing? Yeah, they're backing away. They are backing away. You even have Bernie Sanders. He is slowly redefining this social Democrat platform.
11: Your brand of progressive politics has always been focused on the material needs of working class people. And I would say that to the extent that you've broken from Democratic Party policy, it's usually around economic issues, healthcare, et cetera. There are some DSA candidates today, you know, including some who've won their primaries this cycle, who've also talked about abolishing prisons, defunding or even abolishing the police, abolishing borders. You've never been for any of that. Are you worried that taking those positions, which are unpopular with most voters and even most Democrats, sort of hurt the movement that you've worked really hard to build?
5: Wow. That's a really good question. Really kind of gets to the point.
6: Have you unleashed a scourge of socialism that's so bad for humanity that you need to walk back some of these crazy positions, sir?
5: We're going to give you a Bernie Sanders answer to that great question coming up next.
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5: 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I want to encourage you to smash that like button. Leave a comment as well. We love hearing from you. We also love the fact that you're using the talkback mic, my friends. We have so many lively conversations, as Aaron said, going on in the chat section of YouTube, in the talkback section. But right now we're talking about
6: Bernie Sanders, who has left Francesca Hung, the presumptive Democrat nominee for governor in Wisconsin. The primary still hasn't happened yet, but she's got a pretty big lead. He was asked, are you going to endorse the socialist candidate?
5: Are you going to do this?
6: He's the godfather of American socialism.
5: He was asked more specifically, are you going to support the Democrat Socialist of America agenda? You know, get rid of prisons, defund the police.
6: Abolish the Senate, get rid of the presidency eventually, and the Supreme Court.
5: Bernie Sanders' answer should be very sobering to the Democrat Socialist.
30: Well, you know, look, people have different views, and what you know as well as I do, that the right wing, that's their job, right? They will take what one person said and put, you know, $80 billion of TV ads on it and make it claim every Democrat supports that. No serious person that I know who is running for office believes in, quote unquote, defunding the police. I was a mayor for 8 years. I worked very closely with cops.
5: What?
30: They have a very difficult job. Do we need police reform? Do we need to get rid of racism within police departments? Absolutely. Are there jobs that other people can be doing in terms of mental health, drug addiction that now falls on a cop's shoulders? Yeah, I think we should look at that. But nobody I know, you know, believes in defunding the police in terms of doing away with prisons.
5: Well, what do you talk? Nobody you know? Do you know AOC? Do you know Rashida Tlaib? Do you know any of the squad members, Bernie Sanders? What are you talking about? No one you know is serious about defunding the police. Sir, Sir, is this a backtrack Bernie Sanders?
30: I hope the day comes. I hope the day comes when we don't lead the world in the number of people who are incarcerated. That speaks very poorly of our society.
6: Yeah.
30: But does that mean that there should not be dangerous people who should be behind bars? Of course, everybody agrees with that. Open borders, no. We all, most of us believe in comprehensive immigration.
6: Bernie, I don't want to interrupt. I mean, he's a senator. He's an old man. But I just want to refute what he says. Nobody that's, except the DSA co-chair.
2: Okay, so we're going to put up on the screen a few of the things that are part of your platform. And I want to ask you, just give me sort of a true or false on these. Abolish the Senate.
3: True.
2: Okay, replace the presidency and Supreme Court as we now know them.
3: Yep.
2: Abolish ICE.
3: Absolutely.
2: Abolish borders and give amnesty to anyone currently in the U.S. illegally.
3: As a long-term plan, yep.
2: Defund the Pentagon.
3: Absolutely.
2: Abolish prisons, at least in large part.
3: Yeah, again, that as part of a long-term program, yeah.
2: Okay, so no prisons. Government or public ownership of most large corporations.
3: Yeah, absolutely.
6: That is not, I mean, Bernie Sanders can try and spin this however he wants. That is the Democrat Socialist of America co-chair, not some random person on the street. This is the second in command for the party that is quickly overtaking the Democrats.
5: And here you have Bernie Sanders disavowing that platform, saying he doesn't know anybody who takes that kind of stuff seriously.
30: No serious person that I know who is running for office believes in quote unquote defunding the police. I was.
2: Abolish the Senate.
3: True.
2: Okay. Replace the presidency and Supreme Court as we now know them.
3: Yep.
2: Abolish ICE.
3: Absolutely.
2: Abolish borders and give amnesty to anyone currently in the U.S. illegally.
3: As a long-term plan, yep.
2: Defund the Pentagon.
3: Absolutely.
2: Abolish prisons, at least in large part.
3: Yeah, again, that as part of a long-term program, yeah.
2: Okay, so no prisons. Government or public ownership of most large corporations.
3: Yeah, absolutely.
30: No serious person that I know who is running for office believes in quote-unquote defunding the police. I was.
5: Which is it, man? Which is it?
6: We're caught in a trap. Can't look out.
5: Because we love you too much, babe. No, Bernie Sanders has worked very hard to get to this position where he is king of the Democrat Party. Talk about no kings. He is king of the Democrat Party. This is his party. I mean, he told James Carville earlier this week, you don't like the party, go out and start your own. Whoa! Dude, you're the independent. You're the guy that was, you know, talking about trying to direct or move the Democrat Party in your position. Now you've taken it over to the point where the very things that motivated the younger generation, you're basically saying, no, I don't know anyone who thinks like this. You're tapping it down because now you can see you're this close to really co-opting the whole thing. But you young whippersnappers who actually believed what I said, you're going to blow it for everybody. Shut up.
6: I mean, Mom Donnie. He is the main. No one's did. So
5: come on.
6: Either Bernie Sanders doesn't know what's actually happening in the world, or he just said Zohran Mamdani isn't a serious person.
5: That's
6: because
5: what he said.
6: All of those policies that were just rattled off.
5: Zohran. That's what he ran on. That's what he won
6: that's
5: on.
6: That's what he's trying to do in New York.
5: Yes. Those were the promises. Promises made. No, he's trying to keep those promises in New York. And it is not going very well. But here you have Bernie Sanders pretty much disavowing everything that he put into play from 2016.
6: Well, I mean, he does have a history of that. I mean, he ran for president. He was going to be the socialist president. And then the Debbie Wasserman Schultz came to him and said, hey, Bernie, here's an idea.
5: Here.
6: We got cash. You know all that capitalism stuff that you hate? We will let you be, you know, rich.
5: What she said was, here's what she said. Listen, Bernie, I have a million reasons for you. Millions of reasons for you to back off. You will no longer have to complain about millionaires and billionaires. Now you'll be able to complain about billionaires and trillionaires. Why, Bernie? because you in the club now. The millionaire club. And Bernie was like, whoa, can I get some beach houses or some houses though in Vermont? Yes, you can get them cabins too, Bernie. You can get houses, multiple houses.
6: That's a really good Bernie.
5: Thank you very much. Millionaires and billionaires and trillionaires. Come on. It was an easy switch for him. Now, you know, he's like pumped the brakes and he played the Democrats for suckers because he didn't go away after 2016. He was back in 2020. You needed to get Congressman Clyburn, a cousin by marriage.
6: Well, he wanted more money.
5: Yes.
6: Wait a minute. You can do this once. Can I do this again?
5: He did it again. Now, though. Now he has his young Jedis in place, and he is utilizing them. But they're getting a little bit too enthusiastic. He's having to call them back a little bit. No, we can't support the Hung. What's her name? Francesca Hung. She's crazy.
6: I don't think I will. I'm focused mostly on taking back the Senate.
5: Right. We're not concerned about governorships right now. Just stop it. Ron Johnson is from Wisconsin. Senator Ron Johnson, friend of the show. He's weighing in on all the craziness, wackiness of,

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5: You are listening to the Conservative Circus, 550 KFYI, 790 KNST, the free iHeart radio app. We are streaming live on YouTube at 550 KFYI, talking about Democrat socialism. It has taken over the party. I think that you have a lot of Democrats that are in denial, but if you want to know who the clear-cut leader of the Democrat Party is, it is Bernie Sanders, who is not a Democrat. He is self-described as an independent, but he is a socialist. There is no doubt about it.
6: Yeah, he's never been a member of the Democrat Party. He caucuses
5: correct
6: with the Democrats.
5: Correct.
6: But he's not even, you know, Joe Manchin. He was a Democrat.
5: Yes.
6: Who would sometimes come across the aisle, a conservative-ish Democrat.
5: Mm-hmm. Blue
6: Bernie
5: dogs.
6: Sanders is a socialist.
5: Yes.
6: Who runs in Vermont as an independent because, you know, Vermont's a hippie state. And does, you know, so he supports Democrats as long as it aligns with his political
5: and he's even
6: political
5: said,
6: will.
5: He saw in the past, he said his job was to influence the party. To influence the party to move towards single-payer health care. To influence the party. But all of a sudden, he's taken over. To the point where he's telling James Carville, start your own party. Hey, you don't like it? Start your own party. Whoa, whoa, whoa. What happened to Mr. Independent? Oh, bump that. I'm no longer independent. I'm king of the Democrat Party. That's the position that he has taken. Now you see this rise of the youngins, the social Democrats. These are the most radical of the bunch. Some of them are truly disturbed. I would say that Francesca Hung is disturbed. I would say, even though he's not a candidate, he's not a politician, this Piker guy.
6: Hassan Piker.
5: Is disturbed.
6: The number one leftist podcast host.
5: And these people have aligned themselves with them. Now, of course,
6: it's funny you mention Hassan Piker and Francesca Hung. This is what we in the business we call a tease.
5: Uh-oh.
6: We might hear from them in about 10 minutes when we do our conservative circus clown of the week.
5: We might. You have Senator Ron Johnson, who, of course, is a Republican, but he's from the great state of Wisconsin. He's been watching the rise of the Democrat socialists with concern.
7: I know a lot of conservative political pundits are kind of rejoicing that some of these candidates are winning because they think make it easier for us to win elections. I think this is alarming that the mask is off. I think many Democrats have run, you know, lying to the American public. They're closet socialists and communists themselves hold these similar types of views. But they've always been constrained, realizing the American public would reject this and they wouldn't be electable. Now they're up front. They're in your face with these types of views. And it's an indictment of our education system. It's an indictment of our legacy news media that we're not educating our public in terms of the fact that socialism has been a disaster. I mean, it destroys nations. It destroys economies. It leads to dictatorships that murder millions of people. It's always failed. It's never worked. And yet now it's on the rise. It's alarming. I find this very depressing that these people are winning primaries. We can't let them win in November.
5: He's absolutely right. It's alarming. But you know what? It is good news for Republicans if we get out and we do our job. I'm thoroughly convinced that there's no way a sane person is going to vote for this madness. Even people who may be struggling economically. There is the appeal to Democrat socialism, but once you start getting into the Francesca Hongs of the world, the people who are just lunatics, yeah, I hate Thanksgiving. I love Thanksgiving. White toxicity, although I married a white man and
6: proximity.
5: Have a white kid. What did
6: proximity.
5: I say?
6: You proximity. Said toxicity.
5: Oh, she
6: proximity.
5: Did talk about she yeah. did talk about white yeah. folks being toxic too. Yeah. Oh, yeah. Okay, proximity of toxicity.
6: Yeah, I mean, I don't know that you can get much more proximity than what Francesca Hong did with her white husband.
5: Pretty
6: I mean,
5: much.
6: That's as close to that's someone as you can get.
5: What? They were one flesh, biblically one flesh. Yeah,
6: and Pablo might know that. A way to get closer than that, but
5: we don't want to know.
6: I've not
5: we
6: don't experienced know from that. Pablo. I mean, it's
5: we don't want to even have any guesses come from Pablo how to get closer than close, breathing all heavy,
6: having babies,
5: assets in your face, then having babies. Right? You don't want that. Well, you
6: my
5: do
6: proximity
5: want
6: proximity to whiteness.
5: Proximity
6: that is not proximity, no, Francesca. That is
5: yes.
6: That is. That's close.
5: To be close to you, girl, for a moment, babe. Who is that? Who sings that?
6: That sounds like one of them R&B songs.
5: That sounded like Luther,
6: that's
5: but
6: not,
5: that wasn't Luther.
6: It's not my wheelhouse, James.
5: Okay. Senator Ron Johnson. Do we have a Senator Ron Johnson? Oh, that's you. He's been thinking about that. I thought we had two on Ron Johnson talking about that. He's very, very concerned. He is alarmed. I want to give him peace. We want this. We want more of Ron Johnson. Or sorry. We want more of the Democrat socialists talking crazy. We want them to be more exposed. We want to know, learn more about what they think about America. We want to learn more about what they think about the Constitution. Because the more we learn, the more out of touch, the more bizarre they're going to come off. The more anti-American the Americans are going to see. These people do not love America. Coming up next, we have the conservative circus. Are you ready for this? The conservative circus clown. I'm excited. Clown of the week.
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12: I-10 westbound, this is near Emporita Road. We have an accident off left. I-10 eastbound, right up to speed, no issues, no problems. 19 in both directions, looking good. We have an accident at Twin Peaks at Moranis Center Boulevard and a road hazard, La Cunada, near Lambert Lane. That's traffic.
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23: I'm Storm Tracker 4 meteorologist T. Cortez. The warming trend continues. Tucson will see a high today of 104 with 79 overnight with a 30% chance for rain. Tomorrow, we'll see temperatures getting all the way up to 106. I'm Storm Tracker 4 meteorologist T. Cortez on News 4 Tucson.
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26: We think of a honeymoon as a romantic getaway, a chance for newlyweds to celebrate, travel, and spend their first days of marriage together, but the word has a surprisingly bittersweet origin. It first appeared in English in the 1500s, combining honey, symbolizing the sweetness of new love, and moon, reflecting the idea that sweetness, like the moon, can slowly fade with time. Another theory traces it to a medieval Northern European custom, where newlyweds drank mead, a honey-based alcohol, for about 4 weeks or one full lunar cycle, believed to bring fertility, good fortune, and happiness in marriage. In the 1800s, wealthy British couples began taking post-wedding trips, originally to visit relatives who couldn't attend the ceremony, and often to introduce the bride to extended family she had not yet met. The tradition soon spread beyond the upper class, especially with the rise of rail travel, before evolving into the honeymoon getaway we know today. Matt Murphy, Fox News.
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0: You are listening to the Conservative Circus, 550 KFYI, 790 KNST, the free iHeartRadio app. And this is the Conservative Circus Clown of the Week. This week, socialism once again is on full display as our country, I should say, the Democrat Party is marching towards its own destruction.
1: Yeah, you know, but before we get to the socialism part of the Conservative Circus Clown of the Week, our first nominee, our second runner-up, is a frequent, multiple-time winner of the Conservative Circus Clown of the Week. And some would say she is partly responsible for the current decline of the state of the Democrat Party. But she's been raising her profile again lately.
0: Oh, I know who you're talking about. Yeah. Is this the woman that has put the Democrat Party in serious debt?
1: Financial debt. I mean, and she kind of started this trend of crazy incoherent women. Our second runner-up is none other than former Vice President Kamala Harris, who we learned, James, is an election denier.
2: How are we going to achieve the goal when that infrastructure has been destroyed? And we're going to have to be creative. Part of it is these midterms are coming up, and it will make a decision about who at least rules the Senate, the House, if not the Senate. And so turning out the vote in the greatest numbers we have ever seen, so that in light of and in this environment where they are cheating,
0: ooh,
2: we will be too big to rig.
0: Too big to... I think she stole that.
1: Kamala Harris believes the big lie that elections are stolen.
0: She does. She does. That got her second runner-up this week.
1: Yeah, because of, well, our first runner-up is none other than soon-to-be Wisconsin Democrat nominee Francesca Hung, who has a very important question for you, James.
0: What is that?
1: Whose white baby is this?
3: I wasn't always aware of the struggles of other communities of color, because for me, assimilation always kind of took over. And so I did marry my proximity to whiteness continues, right? My son is biracial. He's half white and half Korean. I think navigating, what his identity is and how people perceive him is always at the back of my mind as well.
0: Who's white baby?
1: That's your white baby.
0: Who's white baby? That's your white baby, Francesca. That's your white baby.
1: Because you got close with a white man.
0: That baby was born with a perfect credit score. That baby, is
1: from the Isles of the Caucasus. And normally that probably would be.
0: Well, you know, because there's another one too. I mean, you have Thanksgiving.
1: About how Thanksgiving was some nonsense about, you know, whiteness and repression, and she hates, and she works as a chef.
0: Right.
1: And so, but there was something that was said this week that we can't let slide. And okay. It automatically makes you the Conservative Circus Clown of the Week.
0: Okay.
1: When you go on a podcast, and America, freedom of speech, right?
0: We believe in freedom of speech.
1: Exchange of ideas.
0: Freedom of expression, absolutely.
1: Even dumb ones like socialism. But we have to have a hard, firm line in the sand, James.
0: Mm-hmm.
1: When you call for the murder of someone you disagree with, well, that just gets you the Conservative Circus Clown of the Week.
5: If you cared about Medicare fraud or Medicaid fraud, you would kill Rick Scott, okay?
1: You would effing kill Rick Scott.
0: Okay, here's the deal. Here's the deal. I mean, this right here illustrates the extreme hypocrisy of the left. We have seen the left go after President Trump for using the term bloodbath. He was talking about what would happen to the car industry, you know, if we don't
1: China
0: have
1: was these allowed right, to right. have, you know, bloodbath. Access to the American
0: you
1: market.
0: You had the media run with that, accusing the President Trump of political violent speech. Run with that. Okay, you had the president assassination attempt. How many? Two, three? Wasn't there one last week?
1: There was an attempted, somebody with a weapon tried to break in, and they
0: remember the correspondence dinner, you had somebody break in and try to
1: Oh, well, they took shots. There was a Secret Service agent shot at the original White House correspondence dinner a couple of months ago. Bum rushed through the gate, took shots.
0: Pablo reminds us of the USC fight. You know, the 250th anniversary. You know, they had drones. We had cut off a drone attack.
1: We're told when Republicans even get near that line, we're being irresponsible.
0: Yes.
1: We're issuing dog whistles.
0: Yes.
1: And we have to, quote, tone down the violent rhetoric.
0: Here you are with the chief podcaster of the Democrat Socialist Movement,
1: Hassan Piker,
0: calling on his followers to kill a Republican, to kill Rick Scott.
1: Over Medicare funding. And, you know,
0: after we had the executive, the healthcare executive, be assassinated.
1: Mm-hmm, the United Healthcare CEO. That trial's still going on, by the way.
0: For being a... For calling on murder. For fostering assassination. That sentiment. For bringing about that sentiment. For stirring up the political part. For pushing political violence in our republic. Hassan Piker is the conservative circus clown of the week. President Trump has stepped in once again to the birth tourism controversy. He has some executive orders that he laid out that are in your face to the Supreme Court. We're going to talk about that right after the news. 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
17: Bodies discovered in the backyard. I'm Wendy Swanson, KNST News. A homicide investigation is underway after human remains were found in the backyard of a home in Litchfield Park. Avondale police say a husband, wife, and adult son were reported missing on Tuesday. Officers then conducted a welfare check at the home near Litchfield Road and Indian School, where indications of foul play were suspected. It was yesterday morning that two bodies were discovered buried in the backyard. Avondale PD's Daniel Benavidez talks about the suspect.
18: The adult son, who was originally part of the report for the welfare check, is identified as Matthew Flores. He is 27 years old, and Matthew Flores is now considered a suspect in this missing persons investigation.
17: The bodies have not yet been identified. The search continues in southern Arizona for a woman reportedly swept away by floodwaters. It happened near the Arizona-Mexico border. The Cochise County Sheriff's Office says the woman was crossing the border with a group when she was caught in flash flooding and carried away early yesterday morning. Clothing matching the description of what she was wearing was found yesterday, but the woman, described as being between 45 and 50 years old, has not yet been found. Search operations are expected to resume today. The Phoenix Suns are keeping their top defender after signing forward Dylan Brooks to a 3-year, $73 million extension. I'm Wendy Swanson, KNST AM 790, Tucson's most stimulating.
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0: President Trump just looked at the Supreme Court dead in the eye and said, nice opinion. Now watch this.
25: Ladies and gentlemen, children of all ages, welcome to the
1: conservative circus with James T. Harris.
2: President Trump gave them the finger.
0: He did.
2: Like he was Fauci's wife when they were driving away from their home yesterday. You saw that, right?
0: No, I didn't. What happened?
2: Oh, they were in the car together.
0: Uh-huh.
2: You know, gaggle of reporters, because he was found in contempt of Congress. So they were leaving their home, and Fauci, that was in the passenger seat because he has no testicles. So his wife is driving the car.
0: That's embarrassing.
2: And the wife was there, and she told all the people there, "You're number one. You're number one."
0: She did?
2: Oh, yeah.
0: She flipped off the reporters?
2: Uh-huh.
0: Wow, this must be getting to them. You know, I suspect that this has been a very, very rough week for Mrs. Fauci.
2: Not very ladylike.
0: Watching her husband, you know, be called into account. That isn't very ladylike. But then again, I would assume she's a lefty. Lefties are no ladies. The president of the United States, yes, he probably did pop off. This is the flipping off the Supreme Court, who he said, I mean, he talked about, here's the issue, birth tourism and birthright citizenship, all right? He's passed a new executive order, signed two executive orders last night that end birth tourism and slam the door on birthright citizenship for foreign enemies, terrorist operators, or anyone using American hospitality as a maternity ward. This, of course, is intentional welfare fraud. And the president, he put a stop to it earlier. There were lawsuits that went up to the Supreme Court, and then you had two turncoat justices. A turn on the Constitution. They may have thought they were turning against Trump. They turned against the Constitution. And, well, now this is President Trump's response. He is saying that, no, you cannot do this. No, you cannot push the American people around. You cannot take advantage of the American people like this.
3: Dealing with on birthright citizenship, we had a very unfortunate decision in the Supreme Court concerning birthright. It was close, but a very, very unfortunate decision. So we're making adjustments because it's very unfair. This was done for a different reason. This was done right after the Civil War. This was for the babies of slaves. And what's happening now, people are building businesses around it. From wealthy people are building businesses around birthright citizenship. That's not the way it was supposed to work. It's a disgrace. They're buying their way in. And we're not going to let it happen. So, Steve, if you will, please.
0: Of course, this is the President Trump talking about the 14th Amendment, which was written in 1868. And he's correct. It was written for the children of freed slaves. It was not written for foreign nationals gaming the system.
2: Here's what's funny about how the Supreme Court interpreted the Birthright Citizen Amendment to the Constitution. And how the left is trying to justify it. The left, when it comes to this amendment, we have to take the founders' words word for word. We can't look at intent. We can't look at any other supporting documents. It is what it is, and it says what it says.
0: So we're told.
2: The Second Amendment, however, James, well, the founders didn't understand when they wrote it what weapons of warfare would be at that time. And, you know, there's a comma in the, we've got to really scrutinize to try and understand what they meant. And they were just talking about hunting and fishing. And there's all these different angles, and modern times require modern interpretation.
0: That is an excellent observation. Absolutely. The way the left treats these two different constitutional rights. President Trump had Stephen Miller come out and lay out what the new executive orders actually mean.
4: The president is using his authority as commander in chief to sign first an executive order using the new ruling the Supreme Court issued to expand the definitions of people who are ineligible for birthright citizenship. That includes, for example, alien enemies of the United States, members of foreign terrorist organizations, and large categories of people who lobby and act on behalf of foreign governments. And so with taking this action, It ensures that large numbers of people who wrongly would be getting birthright citizenship will no longer be eligible for those benefits.
0: That is fantastic. But what's fantastic about it is this clear language. And of course, there's going to be sued. It's going to get pushed back up. But now you're going to have the Supreme Court effectively ruling on itself. When they sent it back, you know, okay, we looked at what you said and now we made the adjustments.
4: The second action that he's taking, which is especially historic, is for the first time ever in American history to ban birth tourism. So I want you to really let that sink in. This has been something that people have talked about not only for years, but for decades. The idea that people come here pretending to be a tourist, pretending to be a visitor, saying they want to go to Disneyland, they want to go visit a monument or go to a national park, but the real reason they're here is to have a child, to make that child an automatic citizen, leave our country, and then have a U.S. citizen child. It gives them access under this broken system to welfare benefits, ultimately to the voting booth, and all the other rights and privileges that belong solely to Americans.
0: Stephen Miller laying it out. And I think this one will hold. Of course, they have to go through the dance. You know, the left is going to put up their lawsuits. You'll have a couple of rogue federal judges try to step in and put an injunction or whatever against this. You know that's coming. But
2: happening right now, an appeals court has issued an injunction to halt the ballroom. The ballroom is illegal. It's unlawful.
0: That is what CNN appears to be reporting. This is a breaking news story. Yes, we have to. Again, they know they're going to lose this, but anything you can do to throw a monkey wrench in there, anything you could do to try to slow it up to become an obstacle, that is part of the left strategy. To slow the president down as much as possible. This is exactly what was going on during the presidency when Trump was 45. It is frustrating. It's frustrating. These are tactics that the left loses. We don't use the same tactics. What we do is we roll over and just, you know, stick our legs up in the air like a little dog that wants his stomach rubbed. I don't know why I thought about it like that. But that's what I thought about. Coming up next.
2: Who's a good boy? Who's a good boy?
0: I am. It's a miracle. It's a miracle.
2: He is risen. Not Jesus.
0: No.
2: Just a prominent politician is back.
0: We'll tell you who it is. Coming up next.
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31: 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Who were they? What made them so notorious? How did the internet, or sometimes the algorithm, choose them? And what does a person do when they're suddenly confronted with more attention than the human psyche can handle? Take The Dress, a story that went uber viral in early 2015 in spite of being, well, kind of a boring optical illusion. A mother of the bride in Scotland took a picture of a dress she was thinking about wearing to her daughter's wedding. But she saw the dress as blue with black lace, and her daughter saw it as white with gold lace. One BuzzFeed post later, every single person on the internet was talking about the dress. But to me, the dress is a story about the last couple of months when the internet was still sort of fun. It was shortly before the stories that spread across the internet stopped being driven by exploited millennials with useless arts degrees and started being decided by algorithms hell-bent on growing internet usership at all costs. 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
1: I almost feel guilty playing Eminem, one of, if not the greatest rapper of all time.
0: Yes.
1: In conjunction with our next subject.
0: Why would you talk about that. Well, I guess we'll get to it. Because, why you feel guilty.
1: I mean, when you think of people that are down,
0: yes,
1: that are hip, that are Eminem fans, Shady.
0: Slim
1: the first
0: Shady.
1: Image that
0: I'm
1: comes to mind
0: right.
1: isn't Mitch McConnell.
0: Why not? He's the original Slim Shady.
1: Yeah, yeah, that's what I was thinking. spitting bars, Mitch McConnell. But Mitch McConnell's back.
0: He is.
1: He's not dead.
0: He's not dead. Doesn't have to have that lovely lady walking, not answering questions anymore about how he's doing or when he's going to get another wellness check or can we get a proof of life picture. No.
1: He's not back in the Senate
0: yet. He's not, right.
1: But he is alive and he's been released.
0: You know,
1: he issued a statement.
0: Oh, he did?
1: Yeah.
0: What did he say?
1: Well, I'll read it as so you can understand it. I won't read it like Mitch McConnell. Sorry.
0: Wait a minute. Wait, you got to say it like Mitch McConnell and then freeze, you know, with the Microsoft's death spin for like about 10 seconds and then pick it back up.
1: Earlier today, I was discharged from the rehabilitation center to continue my...
0: 1-1000, 2-1000, 3-1000.
1: Recovery at home. Elaine and I are grateful for the...
0: 1-1000, 2-1000.
1: Any well wishes and support from friends, colleagues, and Kentuckians for the attentive care I've received from
0: 1-1000, 2-1000, 3-1000, 4-1000.
1: Excellent doctors, nurses, and therapists, and hospital staff.
0: 1-1000, 2-1000.
1: Oh, no, that was. Oh, wait. He also went on to describe his condition.
0: Okay.
1: My doctors have confirmed that I didn't break any bones or suffer a concussion.
0: Mm-hmm.
1: I didn't have a heart attack or stroke.
0: Okay.
1: I don't have any tumors or hemorrhages.
0: Right.
1: But I was briefly unconscious and was taken to the hospital. While receiving excellent care over the past several weeks, I also had to deal with a case of pneumonia.
0: Okay. Why was he unconscious? What knocked him out?
1: I mean, he is old, James.
0: Okay.
1: I mean, think of it like you drive an
0: that's
1: old
0: car.
1: You ever
0: that's
1: had an old car that gets a misfire?
0: And like, yes, I have.
1: Mitch McConnell needs a tune-up. He needs new spark plugs.
0: My
1: or
0: original, the my what was this? My first or second car? My first car. A Buick Skylark.
1: Well, I had a Skylark too, but mine was probably newer than yours. We called it the Junkie Buick because it was nice when I got it used. But it very quickly started to fall apart.
0: If mine went over 50 miles per hour, it would start shaking. It's shaking on the highway.
1: Ooh, you had some front end problems.
0: Yeah, it was just, And I drove to Kansas with it like that. We couldn't get over 50.
1: Probably needed some ball joints or a CV joint.
0: And I would have known nothing about that. Although the CV joint is something that I had to replace, had to get replaced often. I never dealt with the. The car.
1: Would you like to explain to the audience what a CV joint
0: is? It's something that has to do with the tires and the balancing of the tires or something like that.
1: Well, it's kind of close.
0: See?
1: Mitch McConnell. I can't wait for him to take his place back in his seat.
0: As an old Buick Skylark?
1: As an old junky Buick, yes. But that's not the only news to come out of the Senate today.
0: What else we got?
1: This is breaking, happening just moments ago. This is actually a win for the president.
0: Oh.
1: Senator Bill Cassidy was on the fence about a yes or a no vote to confirm Attorney General Todd Blanche
0: Senator
1: to that
0: Bill
1: role. Senator
0: Bill Cassidy, okay, yes.
1: Of Louisiana.
0: Louisiana, I'm about to say, yeah, he's Louisiana.
1: He announced this morning that he is a yes vote.
0: Well, now.
1: This confirms that there are now 50 yeses for Attorney General Blanche to become the permanent attorney general.
0: Now, we had, this morning, we had Lisa Murkowski come out against
1: Murkowski is
0: and
1: a no.
0: Also, the other woman.
1: Collins is a no.
0: Right.
1: And then Mitch McConnell is brain dead. So, he's not in the Senate.
0: Correct.
1: But we have 50, which means it's a tie, which means it'll go to J.D. Vance, and Vance will vote to confirm. So, we can now look forward to A.G. Blanche, interim A.G. Blanche, getting that job on a full-time
0: basis. Well, I love that. I like that choice. I'd like a Blanche in there so much better. So much. Look at what he's been able to accomplish since he's been the interim, as opposed to what we were getting out of Pam Bondi. Pam Bondi.
1: And of course, Susan Collins is a no vote because she's in a heated battle for her seat in Maine. She was going to have to run against the Nazi Graham Plattner, who, you know, is accused of, you know, some pretty heinous things with young women. So he stepped out. Well, he was forced out of the race. And they replaced him with the cousin-loving guy who had babies with his second cousin. But actually, we need to correct something here.
0: Okay.
1: Because earlier in the week, I mentioned he was married to his second cousin. It's worse than that.
0: Oh.
1: They live in sin.
0: No!
1: And they just got, well, as Francesca Hung would say, he had some proximity to whiteness in his second cousin, and they got babies together, and they're in a relationship, but they're not actually married. No.
0: Are they shacking at least? Yeah, they're sort of like, you know,
1: in a close relationship.
0: Right.
1: Yeah. And they got babies together.
0: Well, you know what? With
1: a second cousin.
0: If you're living together with your second cousin, you're like, you know, you're common law. That's you know, that's just a country folks version of marriage, right?
1: Now, I grew up in the country. You can get married as churches and, you know, you can stand before God and you can, you know, say I do. And
0: so is this sort of like a hippie country type of thing, or is this straight up living in sin?
1: Well, I mean, look, lots of people have babies with people they're not married to. It's the second cousin part that really gets me. Right. But this is, give you the mindset of the voters in Maine. It's close between Susan Collins, Rhino.
0: That's crazy.
1: And Democrat, incestual cousin.
0: You can give her, you have to give Susan Collins the benefit of the doubt. She has to handle her business in order to stay, you know, in the Senate. But Murkowski, there's no excuse for that whatsoever. No excuse for that whatsoever. One time my car broke down, you know, at my girlfriend's house. My dad had to come pick me up because I was like stuck there. And the first thing he said to me when he picked me up, son, are you shacking? Is you shacking? No, dad. That's why I called for you to pick me up, because I'm not shacking. He's shacking, you know, with his cousin, second cousin.
1: Hey, I mean, they got babies.
0: Right.
1: Hope they don't have big, bulbous heads like the
0: Pablo smallest. Doesn't know nothing about what I'm talking about. He's not familiar with that. Well, is there a term for shacking, you know, in your culture there, Pablo?
2: Same. They would say living in sin.
0: Okay, they would say living in sin.
2: Yeah.
0: Right. Living in sin. This is not a godly union. I can
1: let you. Second cousin.
0: I'm telling you, but the cousin thing, that's nothing. Second cousin's a little bit close. What's the bigger deal? That's the second cousin, or they living in sin? You say it's a twofer.
1: I'm just saying.
0: I thought it was a Southern thing. I know the first cousin is dicey.
1: Just
0: but
1: stop
0: still.
1: It. Just, what? I mean, here's the thing. If you want to do something disturbing. Just Google what states in the country you can actually get married to your first cousin. And at least this is a second cousin.

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10: On the night before Halloween in 1975, 15-year-old Martha Moxley was murdered in the Tony Bellhaven neighborhood of Greenwich, Connecticut. She was rich and beautiful and loved by all who knew her. For decades, despite intense media scrutiny, police failed to make an arrest. In 2000, 25 years after Martha's murder, her one-time neighbor, Michael Skakel, was arrested. He'd been 15, like her, at the time of the crime. He was also a cousin of the Kennedys.
11: A teenage neighbor and friend of Martha Moxley.
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10: 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I watched the news. I read the articles. Of course Michael Skakel killed his next-door neighbor Martha Moxley. He beat her to death with a golf club. I knew it. And if you followed the case like I did, I bet you knew it too. My name is Andrew Goldman. I've been a journalist for 30 years. I got involved in this case in 2015. But here's the thing. Once this story got its hooks in me, it wouldn't let me go. From NBC News Studios, Dead Certain, The Martha Moxley Murder is a podcast series that I believe will finally provide a full, true, authoritative account of the Martha Moxley case.
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2: 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Garrett Lewis, 4 o'clock in the afternoon, Arizona time.
1: AZ time.
2: Yeah, we got worldwide audience. So.
1: Worldwide. Are we ever going to... Whatever happened to the daylight saving time? Didn't that come out last week or earlier this week?
2: I think it passed in the House, resolution to either end daylight savings time or put us all permanently on daylight savings time. But, you know, the Senate, it stalled in the Senate, which I'm fine with.
1: You don't get all excited
2: over that. I think, you know, it's a state's issue. I don't need the federal government getting involved. There are some places where daylight savings time does make sense because the sun wouldn't come up till like 9 o'clock in the morning.
1: Alaska's dark like half the year, isn't it? Kids got to stand on the bus stop in Alaska.
2: Arctic
1: they got to worry about polar bears and stuff. Come on. Change the time. Uniform. Get it together, government. It can't be a state's right issue. Well, actually, it is.
2: I think you should just act like a leftist and just identify with whatever time it is. Because I'm not late. I identify as it being 9 o'clock in the morning. I'm on time.
1: Yesterday, we talked about how John Solomon exposed Senator Tom Cotton and Thune for sitting on information that could put James Brennan in hot water. There are transcripts that need to be transferred to the DOJ, need to be transferred to the other agency that's investigating to get these spies, the people who have been spying on the Trump campaign during Obama, during Hillary Clinton, colluding with Hillary Clinton to get them on record, to get them got, basically. And Solomon's report yesterday was that, you know what? It's being bottlenecked. It's being held up in the Senate that Thune and Cotton are not doing their job. Well, that report, it got over a couple of million views, I do believe, on X. And now we have some movement. We have John Solomon reporting that Cotton and Thune have gotten up off their assets.
3: This morning, Senator Tom Cotton announced he'll get that John Brennan transcript over to the Justice Department. That's a good piece of news. You've got the prosecutor.
4: Hold it. Whoa. Yep. Don't bury the lead because you were profiling Kirsch yesterday. Don't bury the lead. Yeah. Senator Cotton has agreed to what?
3: He said he's going to get a resolution. You have to vote it out. This is what I was saying. I said it has to be voted out of the Senate. They had the request in January. They're going to vote it out now. That's a good thing. They'll get that out to the Justice Department. That gets that logjam cleared. Good on Senator Cotton. Good on Senator Thune. Good on the Justice Department. Anyone who intervened yesterday, they got it done. That's the sort of things that gets progress going. The FBI has created an extraordinary body of evidence for prosecutors. The prosecutors now have got to go before the grand jury. They are, I will tell you this, my understanding is that they're securing cooperation from some very important witnesses, people that we never would have thought would have flipped. Mm-hmm. They got to now put the case together and get some indictments done soon before more statutes expire.
1: Before more statutes expire, meaning they're trying to play out the clock. That's probably what Tom Cotton was trying to do. That's probably what Thune were trying to do is play out the clock because this is what's happening with the club. This is what happens with the establishment. But because of John Solomon's reporting, because of folks like me reporting it, saying, you know what, once again, pointing to the fecklessness of the Senate, the do-nothingness of the U.S. Senate, how Republicans are sitting on possible massive wins to protect the swamp. because of that, we are starting to see some movement. It was the same thing also, I believe, with the hearings on Dr. Fauci. The Senate holding, Congress holding Fauci in contempt. I mean, this is a no-brainer. The whole nation knows this is a no-brainer. Look, when you get Dr. Fauci talking about I plead the fifth 111 times to the point where it revived a 20-year-old Dave Chappelle skit, come on. That's what we're facing. I should say, we got some movement from the Senate. How far will it go? I don't know. There's continuing pushback among the left. You got Senator Fetterman now weighing in, not only on Abdul's victory, Saeed al-Saeed, but you also have him breaking bad on Bernie. Why?
2: Bernie's just catching all kinds of strays today.
1: What's going on with Bernie? We'll talk about that coming up next.
5: On August 4th, 1962, Marilyn Monroe died. 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
15: It's August 2023, a county government meeting in Pennsylvania's Lehigh Valley. A young woman, early 20s, steps up to the mic to speak.
16: My two-month-old son was happily drinking milk from his bottle when he quickly started choking, turned blue, and went limp. My boyfriend transported our son to the changing table as I grabbed an anti-choking device and my boyfriend began assembling it. Two pumps of the device and my son was conscious, gasping for air and coughing up milk.
15: They all went to the ER to make sure the baby was okay.
16: But upon arriving at Lehigh Valley Hospital, the diagnosis quickly became something so different.
15: One of the doctors had a theory.
16: She stated to my father and mother-in-law that we are young, first-time parents who got frustrated with our baby and violently shook him to make him stop crying, and a confession would only make things easier for us.
15: The parents were told to leave the hospital without their son, and he wouldn't come home for 7 whole months.
16: I'm a postpartum mom dealing with the grief and the trauma of my son being ripped from my arms, and I'm a mom who lost everything in less than 24 hours due to one doctor's misdiagnosis. Enough is enough.
15: And then the next person speaks. And the next one. The stories they tell form a pattern of parents walking into a Lehigh Valley hospital to get help for a child, only to leave without them. And the same doctor's name kept coming up again and again. A pediatrician.
17: I ask you, what kind of doctor does this?
15: That's what I wanted to know, too. From Serial Productions and The New York Times, I'm Diane Neary. And this is The Preventionist, a story about a doctor and the rise of a powerful field of pediatric medicine.
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24: 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The team at 60 Minutes has spent the last year digging through thousands of tapes, transcripts, and reels of film, and you're about to hear some of the sound that was never broadcast, like 21-year-old Taylor Swift imagining her future success.
26: Sometimes I get really overwhelmed when I think about, like, 10 years from now I'll be 30. What's the sound then? What are the choices I've made at that point? Oh my God, what does my life look like?
24: Then there are the people you may not recognize by name, but who witnessed some of the most important events in modern history. Along the way, I'll speak with some of the legendary correspondents who reported the stories, as well as those whose lives were altered after sitting down with 60. Together, we'll hear how much our world has changed.
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1: You are listening to the Conservative Circuits 550 KFYI 790 KNST, the free iHeart radio app, also streaming live on YouTube at 550 KFYI. You know, we often say that President Trump ain't no punk. We need to start thinking about John Fetterman in that same vein. John Fetterman, he's saying stuff. I don't know. Is he saying stuff? Is he strengthening his bond with his base? Is he saying that the things that people in Pennsylvania believing, or is he just really struck out on his own?
2: It'll be interesting to see, because I know there are calls from the Democrat Party to do to John Fetterman what they did to Arizona's own Kristen Sinema, which is basically kick him out of the party.
1: Correct.
2: What is unknown is if that happens, would Fetterman switch parties and become a Republican, and could he win in Pennsylvania as a, you know, newly converted Republican? And really, does he have Republican core beliefs, or is he just, you know, a Democrat that's not crazy?
1: if he got kicked out, I think he could run as a Republican and win, but he has already said that he is not a Republican. He said that if he were to lead the Republican Party, it would be symbolism only, over symbolism only.
2: Bernie Sanders is caucuses with the Democrats, but he's really an independent because he doesn't really believe in a lot of what the Democrats believe.
1: I think that's fair. And I think that's why you have Fetterman breaking bad on Bernie Sanders, breaking real bad on Bernie Sanders.
0: But I just like to remind everybody watching right now, you know, Bernie Sanders will never represent any more than 640,000 people in Vermont. That's all he's ever done and he ever will do. He's never won an actual competitive election.
1: Ooh.
0: And now why can't, you know, stop giving me lectures on how to win. You know, Bernie's not flipping seats. He is helping install volatile and dangerous kinds of candidates.
1: Ooh.
0: And now put, you know, Democratic seats at risk. You know, I flipped seats. Now, he's never done that thing. You know, I'm tired of his lectures, you know, overall.
2: I mean, and the key part here is Bernie represents Vermont. Vermont is a very unique place. Pennsylvania is much more aligned with the rest of blue-collar America.
1: Have you ever been to Vermont?
2: I've driven through parts of Vermont. I mean, Vermont is the home of Ben and Jerry's ice cream. I mean, if there was a state for Subaru-driving, blue-haired, septum-pierced, liberal flannel-wearing hippie women, lesbians, it would be Vermont. Vermont might be the whitest state in the country.
1: I went skiing in Vermont once. It was my first time skiing. And I went down the Black Diamond Trail.
2: Okay.
1: I didn't know about, you know, the different colored diamonds.
2: Yeah, you stay away from the black ones.
1: Yeah, I just...
2: The blacks.
1: Yeah, I just thought I would, you know, it's black, so it had to be good. It was bad. I pretty much just sat down and shimmied down the hill. Didn't have to work that hard because it was kind of steep. I had to stop, you know, myself from crashing or hitting a pole or something like that, which almost happened. Anyway, that's my memory of Vermont. Beautiful state, though. Beautiful state.
2: Oh yeah, I mean it's very pretty, but I mean it's kind of in the mountains.
1: Pretty liberal.
2: It's very rural.
1: Yeah,
2: you know it's hippiedom.
1: On my way there, I got arrested in upstate New York.
2: For?
1: I was driving that Buick Skylark we were talking about earlier.
2: Mm-hmm.
1: I got pulled over. I think a headlight went out, and I think my license may have been expired, but I got arrested for Grand Theft Auto.
2: Did you steal the car?
1: No. They thought that I was a car thief out of New York
2: City. Why did they think that?
1: I don't know. Strange enough, my Social Security number was only a few digits off from the real person they were looking for. I had to prove that I was in Europe during that time. Yeah.
2: Identity theft.
1: Right.
2: Let's face it. You were pulled over and arrested for DWB.
1: Notice I did not do that. Notice.
2: I, as your brother,
1: I did not accuse them.
2: Those racist upstate New York,
1: small, white
2: Vermont
1: town.
2: Hippie racist cops.
1: I saw the inside of the jail. They felt so guilty that they gave me a calendar and a pen, you know, just to say I'm sorry.
2: Could have been like Rambo. You know, he was in Washington, though.
1: It was too cold for me to do any kind of Rambo activities.
2: It is cold in Vermont.
1: Very cold.
2: Upstate New York.
1: Right.
2: Stay out of the Adirondacks. Cat skills.
1: Not only did Senator Fetterman go off.
2: I don't
1: off
2: like your kind of
1: Bernie Sanders.
2: And by that, I mean Republicans.
1: He also went off on DSA candidates and their extreme views.
0: He claims that he's not a member of the Democratic Party. You know, why can't the DSA people just, you know, they should just run and there's their own party. And now I think it's important to remind people, you know, who is driving a lot of this conversation. And now, you know, I see that Chris Rapp's coming up, you know, later. He represents literally the bluest district in the country now. And he's going to have extreme views
1: that
0: he couldn't go anywhere beyond just this district there.
1: He's popping off on everybody.
2: Larry is watching us on YouTube this morning, youtube.com at 550KFY. Mm-hmm. He makes a good point. You want to know how bad the Democrat Party is right now?
1: Come on.
2: The most cogent spokesperson they have for sanity is a guy that we used to ridicule strokes. And make fun of because he had a stroke and couldn't string together two paragraphs. He's the most sane Democrat there is right now.
1: He certainly is. That's crazy. That you're right. That's how bad a shape the party is in. You know.
2: Of course, we've got Mitch McConnell, so.
1: He can't even speak.
2: He can't even show up.
1: Right. You know, we have, this is the last one from Fetterman, because now he's going off on Abdul El-Sayed as well.
0: You know, and I just want to issue a dare. Continue to campaign with Hassan Piker right now. You're in a general election now. I dare you. Keep campaigning with someone like Hassan Piker. You know, if I was a Republican, I would just dump the, you know, $20 million for ads. You know, he paddles around with Piker.
1: Yeah. Again, yeah, this is the one Democrat that's making sense. Double stroke. You know,
2: I mean, the DSA candidates in the Democrat Party, they've lost Fetterman and they've lost Carville.
1: Yeah. You never asked me why I was in Vermont.
2: Why were you in Vermont?
1: It was a girl.
2: Oh.
1: I drove out to Vermont through a snowstorm in Canada. Got lost and arrested in New York City.
3: Were you going to go shack up?
1: No, we weren't shacking. We're just friends.
2: Wasn't your second cousin, was friends. It?
1: No, wasn't my second cousin.
2: I mean, that's in Maine, but...
1: It's a girl that I had met when I was studying in Nottingham, England. It's a girl. Coming up after the news.
2: Was she a white girl?
1: Well, she lived in Vermont.
2: Okay, well, that's why you got pulled over in New York.
1: What do you mean, is she white? Are black people in Vermont? I don't think it's all white.
2: Well, there's a couple, because it's not the whitest state. It's just the second whitest state.
1: Well, it's not black folks in Vermont. What's up there? What's up there besides white folks?
2: There's one or two black folks there.
1: Now they got to look
2: this
1: up.
2: There were four when you were there. I mean, they reached their quota.
1: There was just one with the rap sheet that came with a record, fresh from New York. We have the news coming up next.
2: I drove all the way to Cleveland one time for a girl.
1: Yeah, really? For a girl.
2: But it didn't work out. But that girl's sorority sister was, and then that you started a whole thing.
1: How far have you ever traveled for a girl? I traveled to Switzerland and back to Switzerland from America.
2: Yeah,
1: from
2: she
1: had a boyfriend. I told her, don't worry about it. Big pond. It's okay. It's cool.
2: I went from D.C. to Toronto, but I saw the Stones while I was there, so it was all worth it.
1: The girl called me back about a year and a half later, but I was married then. I'm like, I'm sorry, I'm married.
2: I really don't want to go down this road.
1: We don't. We'll stop.
2: One girl in my life, and that's the warden.
1: That's right. Right. The warden and Jesus, who we'll be talking about next hour. News is coming up next. You're listening to the... Don't look at me like that, Pablo. 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
8: Bodies discovered in the backyard. I'm Wendy Swanson, KNST News. A homicide investigation is underway after human remains were found in the backyard of a home in Litchfield Park. Avondale police say a husband, wife, and adult son were reported missing on Tuesday. Officers then conducted a welfare check at the home near Litchfield Road and Indian School, where indications of foul play were suspected. It was yesterday morning that two bodies were discovered buried in the backyard. Avondale PD's Daniel Benavidez talks about the suspect.
9: The adult son, who was originally part of the report for the welfare check, is identified as Matthew Flores. He is 27 years old, and Matthew Flores is now considered a suspect in this missing persons investigation.
8: The bodies have not yet been identified. The search continues in southern Arizona for a woman reportedly swept away by floodwaters. It happened near the Arizona-Mexico border. The Cochise County Sheriff's Office says the woman was crossing the border with a group when she was caught in flash flooding and carried away early yesterday morning. Clothing matching the description of what she was wearing was found yesterday, but the woman, described as being between 45 and 50 years old, has not yet been found. Search operations are expected to resume today. The Phoenix Suns are keeping their top defender after signing forward Dylan Brooks to a 3-year, $73 million extension. I'm Wendy Swanson, KNST AM 790, Tucson's most stimulating.
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13: The dust is still settling on Dr. Anthony Fauci and his diary.
28: Ladies and gentlemen, children of all ages, welcome to the Conservative Circus with James T. Harris.
13: That testimony last week really did uncork something. On social media, you have people who are coming forward, and they're the ones who took the vaccines. They're the ones that follow, orders. And they are livid. For the longest time, with people like me, the pure bloods, people who were never vaccinated, who didn't wear a mask, who did not follow government orders, who got kicked out of stores, almost were refused to fly it. Yeah, we were the ones that were talking. But now there's been a change. And I think what happened is the fact that Dr. Fauci was just caught lying, red-handed, instead of explaining himself, ended up, pleading the fifth. What we're finding out from that diary, and I think we're going to find out even more from his phone, may not land him in jail, but he will become a pariah.
1: You still have many people that are out there praising Dr. Anthony Fauci because of the work that he did during COVID, the way that he guided us, shepherded us through that dark time. But far too many people now believe that that was all a hoax. It was a farce. And when you get people like Stephen A. Smith, who listened to Fauci, who followed the advice, and now has to sit back and watch this man plead the fifth, well, I think it's fair to say that Stephen A. was livid and he was speaking for a lot of people.
7: Do I think that he should be embarrassed for the self-adulation that he engaged in? You damn right I do. Because some of the things that he was telling us to do was inconsistent with science, but he was telling us it was science that led to him making the decisions that he made. Masking, 6 feet distancing, the closing of businesses, forcing businesses to push those mandates upon people like me and others. Because I took the vaccine, and I took a booster, and I wore a mask. And we were told, hey, you ain't going to get COVID if you do that. And I got COVID. And damn it, it almost killed me.
1: And then he went into detail about what he actually suffered and how it came down to some steroids. And they told him quite point blank, if this doesn't work, you need to call your family, call your friends. I guess he was that sick. So when he hears about how Dr. Fauci was pushing a vaccine that really was not tested and that the morbidity rate, you know, really didn't justify it. When he reads or hears that Dr. Anthony Fauci basically told you what to do on television and then ridiculed the things that he told you to do in his private diary, how he laughed at it. And how he was absolutely going to the bank and was just feasting, gorging off of the public adulation. Yes. Stephen A. Smith is livid. And it's amazing to me that more people aren't livid, but I can understand why they're not. I mean, you kind of have to protect yourself. I mean, if you are vaccinated and have like 5 or 6 booster shots, and you're finding out all the disinformation now of how it was pretty much a hoax, you could be easily overwhelmed. And I understand that completely. And that's why I'm not one of the ones running around here talking about, see, I told you so, because I mean, listen, there was a mass delusion going on from 2020 to 2025. And people are still living in it and still living with the consequences of it.
2: You still see people wearing masks, you know, pumping gasoline, doing. Now, you also see people like wearing masks, like if they're at the urgent care. Okay, that's, okay. You know, I understand that. If you're immunocompromised, you know, my father is on, is ending, thankfully, his chemotherapy rounds. But, you know, when he was in the midst of his chemo, if he would go out in public, his doctors advised him at that point to wear a mask because he was immunocompromised.
1: Correct.
2: But you still see people now, otherwise healthy people, they usually have the septum rings.
1: They're living, you know, under the protocol.
2: I'm still following the COVID safety protocols.
1: Right. This is how powerful the impact that Fauci, the CDC, the World Health Organization, the media, they're the ones that push this.
2: Those people that wear the masks still are usually also the same people that get upset if you call them a he and they believe they're a she.
1: Well, we're talking about mass formation. We're talking about delusion here. We really are. And we're seeing the impact. Again, I will forever marvel that little man could get on television and suggest that we shut down the economy. Not a school, the economy, the entire economy. 2 weeks to flatten the curve and people went along with the governors folded. People were doing things that were unconstitutional. People gave up their rights, their autonomy. It still blows me away. It does. And the more and more people start to come to terms with it, and God forbid, have sickness from it, oh, you're going to see more Stephen A. Smiths who are absolutely livid. And this is part of the reason why Dr. Fauci's not going to get a free pass on this.
2: The same people that were ostracized, like Aaron Rodgers.
1: You saw his reaction.
2: Evander Kane is an NHL player who is also very much anti-vaccine. Now people are like, before it was kind of like a secret handshake. Nah, yeah, I didn't get the vaccine. Now it's like, you know what? No, we're going to be out loud and proud.
1: Right. Remember Scott Adams, his the cartoonist, Dilbert? Was that, yes, Scott Adams? Yeah. His videos are now starting to make the circulation again. He passed away, and he's wondering, was it the vaccine that gave him that aggressive cancer? But he's saying, you know what, there were winners and losers, and I freely admit it, and this is no snark. Those people who avoided, you know, did not follow the mandates that Dr. Fauci handed down, they're the winners. The people who did, they're always going to live with the question, what did I put in my body and what did it do to me? And I'm just here to tell you that the more we learn about Fauci and the more we learn about how everything that he was mandating was made the hell up.
2: Oh, did you see the picture? The picture of Fauci's wife? I emailed it to you.
1: Oh, you did?
2: Yeah, it's
1: this is the one where she's weeping.
2: Well, they were driving out yesterday after Fauci was found in contempt, and she told the crowd exactly what she thought of them with her feeble old fingers. Yeah,
1: not this, but
2: number one, right? Number one. Like, yeah, that's funny, because that's what help. Your husband did to all
1: exactly.
2: of America.
1: Exactly, and that's not going to help you. That's not that attitude. That's not going to help. It's going to make things worse. Coming up next, Mayor Zohran Mamdani got booed off the stage. Wait, what?
2: He's not the only one.
1: No. We got a compilation of pushback.
2: The people are starting to wake up.
1: That's coming up, my friends.
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7: 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Before we get into the pushback that's happening with the Democrat Socialist of America, a lot of reactions to our last segment. A lot of people suffered from COVID. Nobody is saying that COVID wasn't real.
8: Yeah, COVID was real, and this is why I will always say, right, there were people that were harmed by the COVID virus.
7: Absolutely.
8: There are people that work here with us that lost people because of COVID, left them widowed. Heartbreaking. We've heard from people that are chiming in on the iHeartRadio app and on our YouTube stream with it. And the question is, the vaccine was sold to us as a miracle cure.
7: Correct.
8: That was going to prevent you from getting COVID and prevent you from being able to spread COVID to your loved ones. And it did not. It did not slow the spread. It did not keep you. It didn't do what, let's say, the polio vaccine did.
7: Correct.
8: The smallpox vaccine. You get the smallpox vaccine, guess what you're not going to get?
7: Smallpox.
8: Right. It doesn't make smallpox easier to deal with or reduce the symptoms or any of that. But in that end, getting the COVID vaccine was unproven, was untested, and now you have other people, dealing with health complications that they believe came from the COVID vaccine.
7: And then they're finding out that the very treatments that other people were suggesting, like hydroxychloroquine, ivermectin, and other things were being used around the world to some success, but you were banned from using it. You were banned from talking about it under that regime.
8: And that's this where is the frustration causing, comes
7: absolutely.
8: From. And then we were lied to about the origins of COVID. Oh, it was a naturally occurring phenomenon in a market with a bat that just happens to be in the same town where we have an Institute of Virology, where we're testing out this vaccine, getting funds from the Faucis of the world. But we're not going to tell you the truth.
7: We're not going to tell you the truth. And we're not going to even allow you to speculate. We're going to tar and feather you if you make that suggestion. That's what people are reacting to. But no, COVID was real. The fact that it came from a Chinese lab makes that even worse, but it killed people. And we still don't know the pattern of how this, rolled because of the science. It wasn't sciencing. They were not practicing true science. They were practicing control and manipulation. Okay, go back to, what was it, 1919, the Spanish flu?
8: Influenza pandemic, millions of people died.
7: My grandfather, I was having conversations with my grandfather who was a child during that period. Hey, Grandpa, do you remember the Spanish flu? Do I, grandson? Then he starts popping off on stories about how bodies were piled high. and how, you know, it was moving through the east and then it came to the south, and you were finding, like, they were going to small towns and they would find a live baby between two dead parents. It was horrible. And then all of a sudden it just went away. It just disappeared. How? They don't know. It was here and then it was gone. How did you treat it? Did they shut down society? No, you didn't shut down society. The virus shut down society. They didn't have mandating 6 feet apart. They didn't. People did that on their own. They were freaked out that so many people were dying from the flu. But no, here we come, centralized government. Here we come, telling you what to do, telling you to shut this down, giving you bogus things, you know, 6 feet of separation, wear the mask, don't let children play together, stay out of parks, wipe everything down, blah-da-da-da-ba-dee-dee. And didn't stop anything. Lying to you. When the COVID was here, it was incredible. When COVID was here, there was no flu. For 2 years, there was no flu. You had Dr. Fauci just recently going around telling that lie. Well, there was no flu because it was COVID. Oh! So, yes, I just want to acknowledge that. It was real. It was real. And there may have been some man-made help in it. And it killed people in this country, and it killed people worldwide. But the response was totally artificial, total astroturf, totally overblown, totally destructive. Okay, coming up, there is a pushback underway. Not just because of mistakes. People are starting to find out what this Democrat socialism is really about.
8: Yeah, they once, sunlight's the greatest disinfectant?
7: Yes.
8: As people start to learn the truth and as people start to feel the policies of socialism, could it be that we the people are starting to wake up?
7: I think it could be. We'll talk about that coming up next.
9: An appearance in court. I'm Wendy Swanson, KNST News. No arraignment yesterday for the man accused of setting one of Washington State's most destructive wildfires.
10: Spokane County Superior Court Judge Tony Hazel granting the prosecution's request to increase Aaron Farinacci's bond to $2 million.
11: The court does find that there's a significant risk to community safety as well as the potential for a violent offense and future failure to appear.
10: The judge granting the defense's request for a 1077 mental competency exam. Farinacci faces 5 counts of arson, accused of intentionally setting the Old Trails fire and 3 other blazes last summer. A county detective revealing in court documents the 37-year-old told him he planned the Old Trails fire for weeks. Kristen Goodwin, Fox News.
9: Officials say Farinacci served about 10 years in prison after killing his father in Arizona in 2010. Tucson gas prices are slightly lower as the weekend gets started. Data from AAA shows the average price for a gallon of regular is $4.22. It's about 5 cents less than yesterday and 19 cents less than last week. I'm Wendy Swanson, KNST AM 790, Tucson's most stimulating.
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0: On August 4th, 1962, Marilyn Monroe died. 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The third way. I'm Jake Brennan, and on my podcast, Hollywoodland, I revisit some of the biggest stories from Hollywood history, separating the myths people want to believe from the reality underneath them. 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
3: A few miles from the glass spires of Midtown Atlanta lies the South River Forest. In 2021 and 2022, the woods became a home to activists from all over the country.
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10: Daphne Caruana Galizia was a Maltese investigative journalist and blogger who spent her life fighting for truth, justice, and decency in a country overrun by corruption. 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
10: 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My name is Manuel De Lilla, former political operative turned journalist.
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16: 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This was after Haley Stevens lost in her primary bid against El Saeed in Michigan.
17: Like everyone being like,

0: Like, Abdul has a ton of work to do mending bridges. Here's the take nuke for you, okay? You are all unbelievably Islamophobic pieces of okay?
1: So much for bringing the Democrats together.
2: Well, I mean, given Hassan Piker's recent string of comments, I guess we should be lucky he didn't call for people to effing kill Haley Stevens like he did Rick Scott.
1: Yes, he did. Oh, that was a Republican. How he's just saying, you know what, if you voted against my person, you're a F-bomb, Islamophobe. Then, of course, we have Mayor Mamdani, who was literally booed off of a stage at a New York City event.
2: Yeah, he was at an event. So it looked like some kind of a festival
1: or
2: whatever.
1: Staten Island.
2: On Staten Island, which... I mean, if there is a more conservative part of New York City, it's Staten Island, by the way, is kind of like the de facto borough where, you know, public utility workers, cops, firemen, sanitation, right? A lot of those. So it's the more suburban of all of the boroughs.
1: And this may have been, you know, a police event or something like that. Someplace where he shouldn't be.
2: I mean, it looked like it was like a, I mean, I don't know, like a food festival right? or sometime, you know, one of those types of places. But he got up there and he was
1: going to. Great fanfare. They introduced the mayor of New York City.
3: Thank you.
1: Listen to this. MC tries to bring it up the temperature down.
2: Yes. He wasn't even rapping. This wasn't a booing because he sucks as an MC. They're just like, but now, remember what I just said about Staten Island.
1: Come on.
2: A lot of people that live on Staten Island.
1: Mm-hmm.
2: Well, they're firemen.
1: Right.
2: They're police officers. These are the people that lost a lot of loved ones on 9/11 when the same Islamicist that Zohran Mamdani has now publicly praying in the New York streets.
1: That is a layer here, isn't it? Yes.
2: You know, we're responsible for the death of thousands of New Yorkers.
1: It is. It's amazing because it just shows a real lack of, or maybe it doesn't show a lack of, maybe he did this on purpose. Maybe he was in your face. Maybe he was going down there just to tell, you know what, well, I'm your mayor.
2: I don't think so. There was a report that came out yesterday in the New York Post that despite his tough guy exterior, the, you know, screw you, F you, that Mayor Mamdani is very thin-skinned. And that Mayor Mamdani loves to watch reports and get press clippings about himself.
1: Really?
2: And, you know, has what the left would call an enemies list. Trump is the same thing. Look, but Trump loves to watch the news and knows who is pro-Trump and who is anti-Trump. But the reports from the New York Post, according to an unnamed inside source, say that Mamdani gets very visibly agitated when people call him out publicly.
1: It's not going to get any better for him.
2: No. But he's not the only Democrat that got into trouble yesterday.
1: Who else got in trouble?
2: Amy Klobuchar.
1: Senator Klobuchar.
2: Was at an event where she tried to come out and say, well, I was for border security before border security was cool.
1: Border security.
4: I've long believed and supported funding for order at the border, and I have worked well with law enforcement in Minnesota for years. But what I...
1: Quiet. Quiet. Wow. The moderator talking about quiet, quiet. Shut up, dude. Move out of the way.
2: They just busted out laughing.
1: She with a straight face, she was saying this, and people are like just started cackling before she was even finished to the point where she had to stop and say, wow. Wow. Yes, wow, Amy. That's how big of a whopper this was. Stop it.
2: Now, her pushback wasn't nearly the same level, but I think part of that has to do with the microphone placement, right? The audio we heard from Mayor Mamdani was recorded from the crowd. So we got more of the crowd reaction, where the Klobuchar booing was the stage mic.
1: He's a stage mic. This was, you could hear the booing in the background with Klobuchar.
2: But with Mamdani, it was right there. It was right because
1: it was coming from the crowd. It was right there. I'm.
2: Boo! That's my favorite.
1: What do you think? We need to do that now. We need to make sure that somebody is in each of these crosswalks.
2: Well, this is what needs to happen. Whenever one of these DSA candidates gets up and starts spewing nonsense, we need to boo them off the stage.
1: Absolutely. Absolutely. You know what? And Sarah Huckabee Sanders weighed in, and she was on point with what's going on here.
3: It's no longer about right versus left. It's about normal versus crazy. And right now we are seeing the crazy side take over the Democrat Party.
1: Yes, the crazy side is taking over the Democrat Party. We're going to talk about that, my friends, as we lead into our Friday prayer coming up next.
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8: I'm Storm Tracker 4 meteorologist T. Cortez. The warming trend continues. Tucson will see a high today of 104 with 79 overnight with a 30% chance for rain. Tomorrow, we'll see temperatures getting all the way up to 106. I'm Storm Tracker 4 meteorologist T. Cortez on News 4 Tucson.
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10: 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Across Democrat primaries, a new crop of Democratic socialists is emerging, and there is no shame in their game. They are telling us exactly what they believe. They are laying out their platform openly: redistribution of wealth, government control, hostility toward private property, and a fundamental restructuring of the economic and political order of this country. They are not hiding the revolution. They are campaigning on it, my friends. But this week, I don't really want to talk about politics. I want to talk about the problem, the disease, the symptoms, and the cure. The problem is spiritual death. The disease is godlessness. One of its symptoms is communism. When a spiritually dead culture rejects God, something always moves in to occupy his throne. Sometimes it's government. Sometimes it's ideology. Sometimes it's false religion. As Pascal observed, every human being has a God-shaped vacuum. If the true God isn't worshipped, something else will always be. Now, the Hebrew scriptures reveal this pattern over and over again. Psalms chapter 2 asks, "Why do the nations rage? the kings of the earth take their stand against the Lord and against his anointed, saying, let us break their bonds. That's the disease, my friends. We will not be ruled by God. Then look at 1 Samuel 8. Israel wanted a king so that they could be like the other nations around them. God warned them exactly what would happen. The king would take their sons, take their daughters, and take their fields, take their vineyards and their wealth. Notice the repeated word, take. When man attempts to occupy God's throne, somebody always starts taking and everybody else starts losing. Psalms chapter 146 tells us not to put our trust in princes because government cannot solve a spiritual problem. Politicians cannot solve a spiritual problem. The state makes a lousy God and materialism makes a lousy religion. That's why communism, socialism, and every worldview that rejects God's authority ultimately disappoint. They promise salvation, but they cannot deliver it. Christians already have a Savior. His name is Jesus the Christ. Now, that brings us to Rabbi Paul. Sometimes Christians read Paul as though he was saying, keep your head down, stay out of trouble. Be nice to everybody and wait for Jesus to come back. Wait for us to go to heaven. That wasn't Paul. Paul the Apostle deliberately planted ecclesiae throughout the Roman world, right under Caesar's nose, proclaiming one revolutionary message. Jesus is Lord. Acts 17 tells us Paul's Jesus. I should say, Paul's enemies understood exactly what he was doing. They accused him of preaching another king, Jesus. They were right. Paul knew the cure for a godless world wasn't Caesar. It wasn't Rome. It wasn't politics. It was Jesus the Christ. The same is true today. Marxism exalts the collective. Socialism exalts the state. Islam rejects Jesus Christ as the Son of God and Lord. Different systems, different doctrines, same disease. The cure hasn't changed. Jesus is Lord. So how do Christians fight? By making a difference. Again, Rabbi Paul tells us in Romans chapter 12, let love be without hypocrisy. Abhor what is evil. Cling to what is good. Then he says, do not be overcome by evil, but overcome evil with good. The word overcome is Nayako. It's where we get the word Nike. It means to conquer, to prevail, to be victorious. Paul is telling Christians to conquer, but not the way the world conquers. We conquer by making disciples, my friends. Jesus commanded us in Matthew chapter 28, go and make disciples, proclaiming him so that men and women may believe in him for eternal life. We conquer by making a defense. First, Peter 3 tells us to be ready to give an answer for the hope that is within us with gentleness, and respect. And we conquer by making petitions. 1 Timothy 2 tells us to pray for kings, as we do every Friday, and all who are in authority so that they may be peaceful and quiet lives in godliness. That's how the ecclesia changes culture. Christian virtue is never passive. We make disciples. We defend the faith. We pray for those in authority. We proclaim Christ. We make a difference. So remember the framework. The problem is spiritual death. The disease is godlessness. The symptoms are all around us, but the cure has never changed. Jesus the Christ. Now, let's go make a difference. Nike the evil, conquered with good. We go to our Heavenly Father in prayer. Dear Lord, precious Lord, you called us not to retreat from evil, but to overcome evil with good. Give us the courage to abhor what is evil, cling what is good, and boldly proclaim that Jesus Christ is Lord. Help your ecclesia to be salt and light, standing for truth without hatred and engaging this world without becoming like it. As always, we lift up the brave men and women serving in our nation's uniform. Should conflict be unavoidable, we ask you for your protection over them. We also pray for our law enforcement, first responders, Border Patrol, and ICE. Protect them as they protect us, and give them wisdom, courage, and discernment in carrying out their duties. We pray for our local elected officials. Give them wisdom and courage to lead with integrity and remain faithful to the rule of law as laid out in the Constitution of our enduring republic. Father, we pray for our nation. We pray, Father, that our nation comes to know you, that our nation repents, changes its mind, Father, about how we are to approach you, how we are to rule each other and care for each other. We pray, Father, that you have not called us to retreat from evil, but to overcome evil with your word and with your passion. And we pray for all of these things. In Jesus' name, amen. Remember, it pays to serve Jesus, my friends.

0: On August 4th, 1962, Marilyn Monroe died. 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The third way. 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
12: Blanche is on the brink. I'm Carmen Roberts, Fox News. Republican Senator Bill Cassidy of Louisiana cleared up this morning how he will vote on President Trump's pick to be Attorney General.
13: Cassidy says he has concerns about some of the decisions made at the Justice Department under Acting Attorney General Todd Blanche's leadership, but will support his nomination, saying the choice is not between Blanche and perfection.
14: It is between Mr. Blanche and another Acting Attorney General who may not run the department effectively under President Trump, and who indeed may not be as good as Mr. Blanche.
13: Cassidy's support became critical for Blanche to be confirmed. Republicans Susan Collins and Lisa Murkowski announced they are no votes at the White House. Jared Halpern, Fox News.
12: President Trump says he is personally involved in negotiations with Iran as Tehran tries to cement a deal with Oman to control the Strait of Hormuz.
15: Iranian officials say they are talking to Oman directly about a deal, and they say they are getting very close to a deal. President Trump is insisting he's personally involved in any deal. Of course, he would be with the U.S.'s backing involved in any deal. He expects an announcement that could come as early as today.
12: Fox's Steve Harrigan in Tel Aviv. Another congressman loses a primary, Andy Ogles, a Republican in Tennessee, who had President Trump's endorsement, was defeated by GOP challenger Charlie Hatcher, backed by Governor Bill Lee. Lee cannot run again. Senator Marsha Blackburn won the GOP primary to replace him.
16: We are a solid red conservative state, and all of these socialist communist policies end at the Tennessee state line.
12: Blackburn faces Democrat Jerry Green in November. Whoever wins will be the state's first female governor. 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

0: Welcome back in, Clay and Buck. I don't know if we mentioned this off the top. We got a couple of different guests coming today. John James, who is running for governor of Michigan as the Republican, will join us at the bottom of the next hour, 1:30 p.m. Eastern, 10:30 a.m. on the West Coast. So that is going to be interesting. Buck, a little bit of breaking news, and I don't know how this is going to go, but a federal district court judge, stop me if you haven't heard this before, has said that Trump can't continue construction on the ballroom at the White House that is, I don't know, 1/8 finished, 1/10 finished, whatever it is. And he has to now appeal to the Supreme Court to be able to continue ballroom construction. I will point out they've already torn down that wing of the White House. So I don't know what the federal district court judge is thinking he's going to do. Are we just going to never complete the construction on the White House at this point? I don't know what the Supreme Court will say. Hopefully they'll let the construction continue, because most of the benefit from this, Buck, is not going to be for Trump, because it's only going to be finished with a few months left for him. It's going to actually be for whomever the next several presidents are for the rest of our lives.
1: Well, if Democrats had any swagger and or sense of humor, anyone who's thinking about, and we know who they are, running for president should be like, oh, no, I want Trump to finish my ballroom. You know, that's what I would say if I were trying to vie for some attention right now as a Democrat. But they have no sense of, because they would rather it not be done and they not not have it than allow Trump to do something that is clearly good.
0: This is a great analogy. It is for all of us who have raised kids. It is the kid who takes his ball away during a game because he would rather not be able to play the game than have everybody enjoy the game and potentially be using the ball to play. You've seen this happen. Take the toy away. I mean, that's basically Democrats. 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
3: On August 4th, 1962, Marilyn Monroe died. 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

0: On August 4th, 1962, Marilyn Monroe died. Then the rumors started, and she died again. And now, we're going to set the record straight and learn about the way Marilyn Monroe actually died. The third way. 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

0: On August 4th, 1962, Marilyn Monroe died. Then the rumors started, and she died again. And now, we're going to set the record straight and learn about the way Marilyn Monroe actually died. The third way. 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

0: All right, welcome back in here to Clay and Bucks. As we were just talking El Sayed and the current wave of left-wing and Marxist and extremely progressive folks who are ascendant with the Democrat Party, you got to think of Zohra Mamdani, too. This guy has kicked this off, in a sense, or maybe he was just early on the wave. But, Clay, the good news is, see, I'm finding the positivity. You could say I am now Mr. Silver Lining. The silver lining of this is that Zohran Mamdani has not fooled everybody, and he got booed off stage at an NYPD event. Listen to this. Cut 7. I think you get the idea, everybody. That's the NYPD. Now, keep in mind, Clay, they all technically work for the mayor. The mayor, in a sense, is the commander-in-chief of the NYPD because the commissioner is operating at the behest of the mayor, and the police commissioner can be fired by and is appointed by the mayor. So they're telling the big boss what they think of him. Now, they have very strong union protections, and, you know, there's NYPD has some good contracts. My point here, though, is people who know are well aware, and that's encouraging, but there are people out there who I think will be fooled by this. And the presentation, whether it's Mamdani or El Sayed or some of these other very progressive left-wing guys, if you're slick, if you're well-spoken, can throw a little charm, a little razzle-dazzle out there, it's unfortunate, but it's true. A lot of people easily fooled.
1: I think all that's true. First of all, it's funny. Everybody just booing at him. But my thought as I listen to it is, doesn't that just strengthen Mamdani with his base? They would like for Mamdani to be being booed by police because to them that means that he's doing a really good job. So a part of me thought, why would he decide to go to this event when he knows he's not going to be received well? It was on Staten Island as well, which is the only bastion of sanity inside of New York City. I think that he sees getting booed like that as ultimately beneficial to his brand, which, again, I understand why he's being treated that way, but I think he would see that as a badge of honor, and many of the people who voted for him would also see that as a badge of honor.
0: Yes, you're right. It's actually brand enhancing for him to get booed by the NYPD, as crazy as that would seem to normal people. All right, you don't want to be like Mamdani. You want to be able to handle your business if things get crazy, if you need to get through the day. 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
3: On August 4th, 1962, Marilyn Monroe died. 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
9: All right, son. 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

0: On August 4th, 1962, Marilyn Monroe died. Then the rumors started, and she died again. And now, we're going to set the record straight and learn about the way Marilyn Monroe actually died. The third way. I'm Jake Brennan, and on my podcast, Hollywoodland, I revisit some of the biggest stories from Hollywood history, separating the myths people want to believe from the reality underneath them. 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

0: will not support hacks, hacks in the Democratic Party who have led us to this Waterloo.
1: Well, as you well know, ICE has nothing to do with the southern border. That's Customs and Border Protection. 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
2: Well, that's not much of a choice. 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
6: All right, thank you, Scott Shannon, and thanks to all of you for being with us. Happy Friday. 800-941-SEAN is our number if you want to be a part of this extravaganza. Getting a lot of reaction to our little interview with Oliver Larkin from yesterday, and then we had Chris Rabon from Pennsylvania on TV the night before, and you know, these debates I'm having with these Democratic socialists, and they're not faring too well. Linda could have been more effusive in her praise of it. Jason is in today. Jason, what did you think of? How did I do? What grade would you give me?
7: Well, as an interview, I'd give it a B. As an interrogation, it was an A minus.
6: Don't ever ask me for a grade, because you know what? I'm gonna apply your grading standards to your bonus every year. How's that? That's fair.
7: Well, somebody's a little woke up on the wrong side of town this morning.
6: No, I did not wake up on the wrong side of town. Not even close.
7: A little sensitive anyway. About stuff. I thought you were made of sterner stuff.
6: Anyway, 800-941-SEAN this Friday as we get going. All right, so Abdul Sayed, and we'll play it later in the program, refusing to renounce Hassan Piker. Abdul Sayed telling Republicans in 2018 on a panel, you may not hate Muslims, but Muslims definitely hate you. Abdul El-Sayed saying he hates, you know, this one island called Mackinac, I believe is how you pronounce it, in Michigan, that apparently is Mackinac, that everybody loves. I mean, everybody loves it that lives there that I know. Sorry if I mispronounced it. We'll check in with Tudor Dixon later in the program today about that. Because she's there, she's live, she's on the ground, etc. But you know, everybody now is waking up to what, you know, first of all, how radicalized this Democratic Party is. You know, everybody now sees, because it's in writing, the DSA beliefs. Eliminate the Senate, the presidency as we know it, in terms of we don't get to vote for president, the judiciary. Amnesty for illegals, abolish borders, abolish ICE, all of the insane, you know, positions that they have. Then, of course, defund the Department of War. I don't know. We have top geopolitical foes. Let's think out there. We got Vladimir Putin. We got President Xi. We've got Iran. We've got, you know, little Rocket Man. Oh, is the president, he's doing something at the State Department with Marco Rubio? You want it to, is you telling me you want me to take it? Is that what you're telling me?
8: I mean, you know, it's the president of the United States with the secretary of state. We are in a conflict with Iran.
6: All right, he's on almost every day. All right, let's listen to it. All right, we'll dip in.
9: For many years, but you're making up for it now. You're really making up for it now. So it's an honor, and I'm delighted to be here at the Department of State to announce some of the largest ever investments in American mining. A great thing mining is. We're putting our miners back to work, and we're reclaiming America's rightful place as the minerals superpower of the world, which is what we are. People just didn't know that for a while. I want to thank our great Secretary of State, Marco Rubio, for hosting us. It's a beautiful building, but you know, I look at the president's allowed to remove things from any building. And I'm liking the chandeliers. I like those Corinthian columns, but I don't know, cutting them out would be not good. Those are beautiful columns, but I'm allowed to do it. Every once in a while, I'll come in here and grab a painting and put it at the Oval Office, right? But not too much. But I want to thank Marco. I want to thank Secretary of Interior Doug Burgum, who's done a fantastic job. Secretary of Commerce Howard Lutnick, likewise, and as well as Executive Director of the National Energy Dominance Council, Jared Egan. Thank you, Jared. And thank you all. I love that, the Dominance Council. I've never heard that one before. That's a hell of a name. Where's Jared?
5: Right there.
9: Hi, Jared. I like that. Did you make up that? Did you come up with that?
5: That's all you, sir. You came up with that.
9: I think it's pretty good. Thanks as well to the leaders of many of America's great mining companies who are here and educational institutions who are also joining us today. Now, 250 years ago, America won our political independence in the Revolutionary War. In my first term, we secured our energy independence, and now in my second term, we're achieving our economic independence, ensuring that America is never again reliant on hostile foreign nations for the resources our country needs to dominate in the future. And we have plenty of those resources. Critical minerals are the raw materials of American strength that power everything from advanced weaponry to automobiles. And we want these essential products to be mined, refined, and made right here in the USA. With the American skill and American hands, we have better skill, we have better hands than anybody in the world. For decades, politicians let other countries steal our mines and mining jobs. They'd close up mines. They'd buy a mine and close it because it was good for them and put American producers out of business. The United States lost more than 3,400 mines. Oh, can you imagine 3,400? I thought they were going to say miners or jobs. It's mines. 3,400 mines over the past three decades. That's sad. But now they're coming back, and they're coming back faster. Many of those mines are being reopened, and a lot of new mines are being built. Over the past 18 months, our administration has signed or approved more than 160 minerals deals worth nearly $40 billion. And today, the United States is opening up new mines at the fastest pace since the 1950s. Nobody's seen anything like it. And that goes for auto plants, too, and AI, and so many other kinds of plants. We have think of this. We have, in a short period of time, a year and a half.
6: All right, that's the president talking about achieving economic independence and mining and rare earth minerals and so on and so forth. Critical, by the way, for so many industries, semiconductors, the defense industry, on and on and on. By the way, breaking Republican Senator Bill Cassidy said that he will support Todd Blanche's nomination, likely assuring his confirmation, with Mitch McConnell still absent after a hospitalization. Senate Republicans could afford to lose only two votes in their efforts to confirm the Trump nominee if all of the chamber's Democrats, as expected, vote against Blanche. Before saying yes, Cassidy had not supported Blanche with GOP's, Lisa Murkowski, et cetera, et cetera. So we'll see. Looks like Todd Blanche will get through. This is a problem with the thin majority. People want to blame Trump for everything. I'm like, well, you know, he's dealing with, a bunch of people, and he has no margin of error. By the way, a tribute to Lindsey Graham. The Senate voted overwhelmingly to pass his legislation to impose sanctions against Russia and Iran after months of, fits and starts and stops and everything in between. That passed 86-12. So good news for Lindsey. And also his sister Darlene, who is a lovely person. She still has not had a chance to mourn the loss of her big brother that took care of her when their parents died. She was only 13. This is what's fascinating about the times that we're living in and this radicalized democratic socialist communist movement that is now taking over the entire Democratic Party. Kamala Harris now has stepped out endorsing Abdul El-Sayed. Looks like Chuck Schumer and Kirsten Gillibrand have joined the DSA bandwagon. They are afraid that if they don't, what will happen to them? Now, I think it's important to maybe pause and think about what we're talking about here. You know, the DSA, eliminate the Senate, the presidency, judges, and amnesty for illegals, abolishing borders, abolishing ICE, defund the Department of War, end all deportations, eliminate cash bail, establish a wealth tax. Then you have cradle to grave, womb to tomb. guarantees, government guarantees, because they do everything so well. You know, they've raided the lockbox of Social Security, Obamacare promises all broken. They've done such a great job with government schools. Let's give them control of everything. Guaranteed government basic income, guaranteed government job, guaranteed government healthy food, guaranteed government housing, guaranteed government childcare, guaranteed government grocery stores, and it goes on and on and on. This is who they are. Now, as I talk about this issue of El Sayed in Michigan, and Mike Rogers, what an unbelievable, he's a patriot. He was a combat veteran. He served on the Intel Committee. He worked with the, you know, Intel Services and the FBI. I mean, he's had an unbelievable background. But here's the thing about Abdul El Sayed, is his best friend is a guy by the name of Hassan Piker. And so for every Democrat that is now supporting El Sayed, they are willing to overlook a guy that previously called for the streets to run red with the blood of property owners. This is Piker, a man that said America deserved 9/11, a guy that has praised Hamas and communist China, a guy that dresses up and pretends to be Chairman Mao when given an opportunity to separate himself from this lunatic. Well, that moment was never taken by El Sayed. El Sayed punted. El Sayed wanted nothing to do with it. As a matter of fact, El Sayed refused to condemn his pal, his buddy.
10: You need to renounce people like the left-wing streamer Hassan Piker, who was campaigning with you, who was out there in Michigan on Monday night, I believe last night as well. Do you have any plans to do that?
11: Look, I'll tell you this. I'm less focused on folks who are campaigning with me, more focused on the folks I'm campaigning to.
6: How would he dare do that? So when Kamala Harris endorses Abdul El Sayed, understand that she knows how radical his friends are. Now, Hillary Clinton was a little bit more cautious, but still supportive. Now, same with Chuck Schumer, same with Kirsten Gillibrand. And Hillary Clinton warned that Abdul El Sayed needs to mend fences with the moderate Democrats he was vilifying if he wants to win. I don't think he's capable of it. Mark Penn, the longtime Democratic pollster, is predicting that Haley Stevens voters will actually go with Mike Rogers and make the right choice in Michigan. And he says the question is whether or not a lot of the moderate Democrats who were for Stevens will say, I just won't go there. I'll defect from my party. He said it's highly likely that you're going to see 5% of Stevens voters who are going to switch to the other side, and that alone would give a margin of victory to Mike Rogers. Interesting story. New York Times, moderate Democrats now fear that all these DSA radicals are poised to seize their party's presidential nomination in 2028. It's sort of like it's all been happening. They've all been cowering in fear. None of them have the courage to take them on because they know they'll be primaried and kicked out of office. Like some of their peers. So, but they've known this has been going on. This is, you know, since 2019, you're looking at 250 elected DSA members in 40 states. We are preparing for the next war that is coming, said Jonathan Cowan, the president of the Third Way, leading centrist Democratic group, revealing to the New York Times a new $15 million effort between now and 2028 to discredit democratic socialism. Their fear, El Sayed is paving a path for progressive to seize the party's presidential nomination. Maybe they should look at that poll we talked about last week in New Hampshire. Leading presidential candidate for 28, AOC. The handpicked candidate of Bernie Sanders, the heir apparent. Bernie Sanders said earlier this week that he doesn't think he will endorse Wisconsin Democrat Socialist Francesca Hung. I don't think so. You know, he said, I met her once a couple of years ago. I was in Wisconsin. I bet he probably does. A new poll, by the way, on that Wisconsin governor's race finds that the Democratic primary voters in Wisconsin, by the way, the most liberal in the party. This is not the Democratic Party. This is the hard left of the Democratic Party. Anyway, they favor Francesca Hung by a 22-point landslide. She's now changing her position on pretty much everything. You know, I hate Thanksgiving. Oh, I actually love Thanksgiving. She changes her mind left, right, and sideways every second of every day. I never said defund the police. Meanwhile, she said it a million times. But this, you know, leftist, communist, socialist network, you know, has now completely, they now completely dominate the Democratic Party. Now, you do have commentators. We mentioned them. You know, we have Joe Manchin now is out of office. Bill Maher, James Carville, Van Jones, Mark Penn. Not a lot of them, but, you know, the only one that's elected that'll say it is a guy by the name of John Fetterman. You got to give a lot of credit to Fetterman, because I guess that's an act of bravery in this environment they now find themselves in. Anyway, listen, I want to remind you, you need a personal safety security plan. That is where Byrna, BYRNA.com comes in. Now, there are some moments where only lethal force will do. That's 0.01% of the time, according to the FBI. 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
6: I don't know where the time is. I didn't like Linda's grade yesterday when we had that shootout with the DSA member. I thought
8: what
6: I deserved
8: wrong with
6: an
8: the grade
6: A+.
8: I gave you. I gave you an A. I just said you were nice, nicer than usual.
6: Yeah, but the way you say that, I mean, I don't know if I take that as a compliment that I was super nice.
8: I know,
6: nice.
8: You
6: I was
8: seem
6: nice.
8: Offended that I said you were nice. Normally you crush them. I mean, it's hard. It's hard to listen to. It's painful.
6: I thought the ending was the best. So do you agree with to each according to their need, from each according to their ability? Oh, absolutely. Yeah, I agree. You know
8: that
6: who
8: was
6: first
8: honestly,
6: said that?
8: Honestly, that was horrible.
6: I don't, but I guess you're going to tell me. I said, yeah, Karl Marx.
8: He really didn't
6: know.
8: That's
6: called Marxism.
8: He didn't
6: know.
8: But again, this just shows, I mean, you know, he's in his 30s, and this is what he's been taught through years of socialist schooling. The education system is where they screw him up.
6: More on the other side.
25: President Trump is touting the benefits of data centers. I'm at Mattinson, KNST News. Trump told Punchbowl News that he thinks it's a mistake for communities to opt out of the centers when they can bring money into them. The president also warns about not letting China beat us in producing data centers. Earlier this year, Reuters reported the Trump administration was planning to ban Chinese imports of optical transceivers from data centers. Those types of facilities have been a hot topic in Arizona. A number of centers are located across the valley, with some communities pushing back on future projects. Meantime, the Tucson City Council voted this week to adopt regulations for large-scale data centers. Tucson gas prices are slightly lower as the weekend gets started. Data from AAA shows that the average price for a gallon of regular is $4.22, around 5 cents less than yesterday, and is a 19-cent drop compared to last week. Meantime, the statewide average is $4.36, while the national figure is $4.04. I'm at Mattinson, KNST AM 790, Tucson's most stimulating talk.
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1: The real Joanna Mendoza, in her own words, she can't delete that.
7: I'm Juan Siskomani, candidate for Congress, and I approve this message.
1: Paid for by Siskomani for Congress.
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1: All right, 25 till the top of the hour this Friday. 800-941-SEAN is our number if you want to be a part of the program. Linda's suggesting that I ask you to call and give me a grade on the debate with the DSA member.
2: Either this the one on TV. This is just because you're sad. You're sad I didn't give you an A+, so now you need to go to the audience.
1: Say audience again.
2: The audience is going to be honest with you, and they're going to tell you what I told you. You did a great job. You were just nice. That's all. I don't know why this is a bad thing.
1: The word is called audience. It's not audience. Where did the
2: everybody knows
1: come
2: that
1: from?
2: I'm saying it right. Trust me. The audience knows. The very say, smart audience.
1: Say coffee.
2: Coffee. Coffee. That's what I'm drinking right now, actually.
1: Say New York.
2: New York. New York.
1: New York.
2: New York.
1: Okay, say talk radio.
2: Talk radio.
1: Oh, she tried to. Oh, she toned that one down.
2: I did, didn't
1: I? Linda. I did, but that means
2: listen,
1: you can
2: not for
1: do
2: nothing.
1: It.
2: Not for nothing. You know, when you're not, you know, being, I am a talk show host, here I am, blah, blah, blah. You have an accent too, just so you know. Like when you're tired and you start to talk and it comes out.
1: Oh, definitely it comes out when I'm tired, but I purposely, you know.
2: I know, you work on it.
1: It's so silly, but when I was, I didn't realize how thick my New York accent was until I was in Huntsville, Alabama. And every caller would call in, man, Sean, how you doing? You talk funny. I'd be like, what are you talking about? I talk funny? I think you talk a little funny. Welcome to talk radio. And we'd go from there. And then I realized, and I heard my voice back once. I said, oh, my gosh. Before I knew you, I'm like, I sounded just like you.
2: I know. I like that. When I met you 20 years ago, we sounded the same.
1: Listen, I happen to like accents. I like a Southern accent. I like an English accent. I like an Australian accent, South African accent. I like them all.
2: You know what we should do? We should get rapid radios for the whole team and then see whose accent sounds the worst through the rapid
1: radio.
2: Well,
1: if people want to grade this, they can. I'll give out the number and maybe we'll get a couple of calls in here this segment if you want to call. 800-941-SEAN, only because I think Linda wants to hear me get a bad grade because she just so begrudgingly.
2: Oh my, I didn't so give begrudgingly, you a bad grade.
1: I wasn't angry enough like her. You
2: first
1: wanted
2: of
1: me
2: all,
1: to be. Well, this is but you try to get me angry before every freaking show. So this is
2: I
1: like
2: I do that naturally. It's not. I'm not trying. It's natural. It's one of my gifts.
1: It's natural. It's a gift to try and piss people off. I mean, that's yeah. Your mission in life.
2: It's not my mission. Well, it was just given to me. It happens automatically. Listen, I'm not for everybody, and that's okay.
1: Oh, I that part I know. If the and the people could just hear you unfiltered. Oh my goodness.

0: They know.
1: They could hear you unfiltered. What do you mean they know? They don't know. They do not know.
0: They know.
1: They don't. They don't know. They would be shocked.
0: Mm-hmm. They would not be shocked.
1: If you want to grade me 800-941, Sean. If you want to grade Linda's New York accent, you can too.
0: No, they can't.
1: Yes, they can. I can do whatever I want with my callers. I'll ask the callers. When they call talk radio, John from New York. What's up, John? How you doing?
0: See, John's going to love me.
1: There's no John from New York, so I'm just making it up. I don't see one. I'm John from New York. Well, actually, Sean is John in Gaelic. Like Seamus is James in Gaelic.
0: Unless you are from the DSA, then it's Scott.
1: That's probably true. That is probably true. All right, a major storm hits. God forbid, power's out, cell service collapses, phones won't connect, text messages won't send. You need to communicate. You need to have the ability to communicate with family and friends and loved ones. Now, as kids, we all love walkie-talkies. We love them. They were fun. Go in one room, your friend goes in another room, and you'd communicate. Well, now we have industrial strength walkie-talkies, and that's where Rapid Radios comes in, and the ultimate emergency communication tool. And this is instant push-to-talk devices. It is on a nationwide LTE network. It offers, in other words, let's say you're with Linda in New York, and you want to talk to somebody in California. You can do it because that's the range. 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They're fun to use, too. Your kids will like it when you have it around the house also. All right, maybe I'll go to a caller first. Let's see. Let's go to Todd in Oregon. Hey, Todd, how are you? Happy Friday, sir.
2: Hey, Sean. It's a pleasure to talk with you and long-time listener, first-time caller.
1: Oh, glad you're out there. Thank you for making this show possible. We can't do it without you.
2: Well, absolutely, brother. You got a Jim and Linda. I have to agree with her. And A, she's got the accent, but you know what? She's spot on, brother.
1: Okay, but she gave me an A. I thought I deserved an A+. That was my opinion. Especially, capping this thing off by quoting Karl Marx and the guy supporting Marxism and has no idea that Karl Marx said to each according to their need and from each according to their ability. I mean, that's kind of like a wow. And then he was very honest, seemed like a nice guy to be honest. I'm not, there are some nice people out there that are on the left that just, are not, they've been indoctrinated in our school system, government schools. But I mean, wow. I mean, This is how crazy the left has gotten. They've gone nuts.
2: Well, exactly right. You can't pin him down, but you're exactly right. They're hard interviews. I listen to it. I very much enjoy you. I love your show.
1: Oh, thank you.
2: Linda's the bomb. I got to agree with her, sir. So great show.
1: On a grade of 1 to 10, how thick is her New York accent? What would you give her, 10 being pretty thick?
2: I'd give her an 8.
1: Okay. Todd, appreciate you, man. Thank you. Dan, Iowa, next Sean Hannity show. Happy Friday.
3: Hey, Sean. Thanks, brother. Appreciate you taking my call. Long time listener, truck driver.
1: Love, we love our truckers. We wouldn't have anything on our shelves when we go shopping if not for you guys. And you don't get enough credit. And it's been very tough in the trucking industry now for a number of years. And I'm sorry about that.
3: Well, you know what? I'm a local driver and I work a lot of hours. So I'm grateful and blessed. You know, praise the Lord is all I can say. First thing,
1: you know, I will tell you, gratitude is one of the greatest gifts I think you can have in life. Appreciating the gifts you have, not focused on what you don't have.
3: Amen. It's biblical. Let me tell you, first and foremost, I give you an A+ on everything. Sean, you are an amazing person. I can't go a day without listening to you, honestly. That's I got to say that about you. And number two, though, I got to give you a really low grade on giving Linda such a hard time with her accent. I think her accent is wonderful. It's just...
1: Okay, on a scale of 1 to 10, 10 being a very thick New York accent, what would you give her?
3: I'm going to give her a 10, and I hope she don't take that
0: personal. I don't take it personal at all. It's a badge of honor. Thank you very much.
1: You're being honest.
3: You guys.
1: It's all right. One of the things we pride ourselves in talk radio is we're honest and we provide news and information and opinion that you're not going to get from the legacy media mob. And then a little bit of entertainment, you know, mixed in. I thought it was pretty entertaining with that guy yesterday. Mike, Louisiana. Thank you, Dan. Mike, how are you?
4: I'm doing fine. Sean, how you doing?
1: I'm good, sir. Glad you called. Happy Friday.
4: Hey, happy Friday to you, sir. First time caller, and I appreciate you answering my call.
1: Well, I'm glad you called. So what do you think? Scale of 1 to 10, how thick is Linda's New York accent?
4: I just come from New York, so I give it a 9. I give it a definitely 9.
1: She's got an 8, a 9, and a 10. That's a 9 average. Did you hear the debate that I had with the DSA guy?
4: No, sir, I did not, but I want to tell you, God bless you, God bless Louisiana, and God bless America. We appreciate your
1: Amen. I love the people. Louisiana is such an interesting place to me. I will tell you, one of the saddest things I ever saw in my life that I had to cover was post-Katrina. And I remember, I don't know the name of the bridge, forgive me, I'm sure you do, but driving over this one bridge, and you'd look to the right, and you'd look to the left, as far as the eye can see, nothing but devastation. Nothing. I mean, these neighborhoods were just completely wiped out. And then getting on the ground, and I remember being in one neighborhood, and one of the residents, for some reason, was still living in this, you know, dilapidated house that had been flooded and was a mess. And I just felt so bad for the people. I mean, you know, when you get your first house, it's like the coolest thing ever. I'll never forget when I got my first house. I was so happy. I felt so much joy in my heart. And I didn't pay a lot for it. I think I paid $112,000 or something like that. $13,000. I don't remember. And, you know, I mean, cheap compared to what everything costs today. And I don't know, it was at the end of a cul-de-sac. It had like 2 acres. It was so cool. Buried, nestled among high trees. It was awesome. And, you know, when you work to achieve and you can achieve something that I never had even thought of happening. And it was so cool. Mike, we appreciate you, man. God bless you. 800-941-SEAN, Donna, Mississippi. I wonder if Donna has a Mississippi accent. What's up, Donna? How are you?
5: Hell no, I don't have no Mississippi accent. I was born in the...
1: You don't think you have a Mississippi accent. You have a Mississippi accent. You have a Southern accent.
5: Oh my God, I can't believe you're saying that. I've been down here like 30 years, and...
1: No, wait a minute. Wait, keep speaking. I think you have a New York accent.
5: Yeah, I do. Please.
1: It's New York with a little bit of Southern flair to it. You have a very interesting accent.
5: No, please stop saying that.
1: Okay, I'll stop being honest.
5: Thank you. When I first got down here, it was very hard to get used to it. The food, the people, you know, wasn't like New York.
1: Well, okay, so the pizza is usually different, although that's changed a lot around the country. You can get good coal fire pizza pretty much anywhere. I like thin crust now. You know, I don't, when I eat it, I never eat it. But you can get good pizza now in most places. Can you get good pizza down there?
5: No. Not.
1: No. Oh, okay. Now, do you like Southern cooking? Like, I love fried chicken. Love it.
5: Oh, well,
1: Southern fried.
5: You know what we're known for is seafood. So the seafood,
1: that's true.
5: Excellent.
1: Shrimp, and I love barbecue too. I'm a big barbecue guy. There's a cool place by my house. I go. I Uber Eats it all the time, and I'll go in there occasionally too. Donna, we love you. You sound great. Appreciate you checking in with us. Let us go to Ed in Indiana. What's up, Ed? How are you?
6: Hey, Sean. Hey, thanks for taking my call. First time caller. Listened to you since the Hannity and Combs days, but I got it.
1: Oh, I'm very grateful. Thank you. Happy Friday.
6: Happy Friday to you, and happy Friday to Linda, too, as well. And I got to take, and you're probably going to make this my last call to you, because I got to side with Linda on this, because I was listening to you today just a little bit ago, and you were talking about the walkie-talkies, and as you were talking about them, you said it was a great signal instead of signal. So I have to criticize.
1: I'm not going to lie. I taped a lot of podcasts this week, so I've done 3 hours of radio, hour of TV, multiple podcasts for 2 hours. So I'm a little bit, when it comes out a little more when I'm tired. It definitely will pop itself up occasionally, but I worked hard to eliminate it. You know, I do a national show, so you know where in the country there's not a real accent, in the Midwest where you are. You don't the Midwest does not have a distinct accent to me. I don't hear it.
6: Well, I'm originally from Pennsylvania, so I hear it all the time that I have a little bit of an accent when I'm over here. So, but yeah, I just had to call because
1: you wanted to call me out and just give me a little bit of my own back to me. I got it. I'm cool with that. Last call on this, Don, South Carolina. I hope you're voting for Darlene Graham. She's such a lovely lady. I feel so bad. She's doing a great job too. I think she'll be a great senator, great replacement for her brother. A little different than Lindsay, more focused on economic issues than foreign policy. I like her. She did great in that debate in South Carolina. What's going on, Don?
7: I'm calling you from down here in South Carolina, where we talk a little bit of accent. I thought you might.
1: You call that a little bit of an accent? I'd say that's a big accent, but I love the people of South Carolina. Lindsay was a dear friend. Tim Scott, Trey Gowdy, Henry McMaster. I love those guys. They're great. Wonderful people there.
7: So really, I don't talk like that, but I threw that out since I am from South Carolina all my life. But my wife's from
1: you do know you have a thick accent, right?
7: Not now, I don't. Now
1: before. You absolutely do. Linda, how thick is his accent?
0: I think it's hysterical. I love it.
1: I love that you're saying you don't think you have one. That's the funnier part.
7: You guys have an accent. We talk.
0: See that? That's it. That's the perfect answer. There you go, Don.
1: Oh, man. Don, I love you, man. You have a great weekend with your family and your loved ones. Appreciate you. 800-941-SHAWN, our number. 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
0: Taking the fight to the Supreme Court, I'm Carmen Roberts, Fox News. President Trump fires back, saying he will appeal today's federal appeals court ruling that he cannot build a White House ballroom without congressional approval.
27: A defeat for the president at the U.S. Court of Appeals in D.C. A 2-1 ruling orders construction on a $400 million, 90,000-square-foot ballroom to stop. President Trump says the ballroom has long been sought by presidents, and the project has expanded to include new secure facilities at the White House, including a drone port and other defensive systems. The ruling does not take effect for at least 2 weeks to give the administration time to appeal. At the White House, Jared Halpern, Fox News.
0: Ukraine's President Zelensky is expressing thanks to the U.S. Senate for passing a tough Russian sanctions bill today. That bill, named for the late Senator Lindsey Graham, who championed the measure for more than a year before his death. And it would strengthen support for Ukraine and penalize countries that continue to buy Russian oil, gas, and other exports. President Trump may be cheering another action in the Senate today. Republican Senator Bill Cassidy of Louisiana cleared up how he will vote on Trump's pick to be Attorney General, Todd Blanche.
28: This is not a referendum on President Trump. It is a decision regarding Mr. Blanche in very specific circumstances. All considered, I will vote for Mr. Blanche.
0: Two other Republicans, Senator Susan Collins and Senator Lisa Murkowski, said they won't vote for Blanche. One more Republican no would sink the confirmation. And Chicago authorities say more than 50 bodies were found yesterday improperly stored and decomposing at a funeral home run by a couple who previously operated a crematorium that was shut down for mishandling remains. No arrests have been announced. Police say detectives are investigating. 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

0: I will not support hacks in the Democratic Party who have led us to this Waterloo.
1: Well, as you well know, ICE has nothing to do with the southern border. That's Customs and Border Protection. And I think we need to abolish it and start from scratch.
2: Now, that's not much of a choice. 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
3: Freedom is back in style. Welcome to the revolution.
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5: All right, thanks, Scott Shannon. 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Sean is on number if you want to be a part of the program. It is actually stunning to watch the reaction of people around the country as it relates to what has happened with Abdul El-Sayed in Michigan, longtime Democrat. He's a friend of mine, actually, and he was on TV last night, Mark Penn. He's in the category of James Carville and Van Jones and Joe Manchin and Bill Maher and all these other people, actually not wanting this guy around. But, you know, Mark Pence predicts that Haley Stevens voters are going to switch to our guy, Mike Rogers, who's, you know, military veteran, former intel guy. I mean, he's amazing. His credentials are amazing. But anyway, Penn told Fox News, the question is whether or not a lot of the moderate Democrats who are for Stevens will say, I just won't go there. I will defect from my party. It's highly likely they're going to find 5% of those Stevens voters who would switch to the other side, and that's going to give the margin of victory to Mike Rogers. We've got to win the seat in Michigan. Let's go to Abdul El-Sayed. Remember Hassan Piker. You know, we spent a lot of time talking about Hassan Piker on this program. Hassan Piker, I guess, does some show on some streaming service. I believe, correct me if I'm wrong, Linda, I think it's, is it Twitchy? Does he do some, he does it somewhere, I mean.
6: Yeah, that's where he does it.
5: Okay, so I'm not really sure, and he does these long, never-ending, you know, crazy, you know, things that he does, but whatever. And he says the craziest things. He's got a picture of the Twin Towers behind him from 9/11. And, you know, it's moderate Democrats now, according to the New York Times, are preparing for war against the ascendant left. I'm like, well, you guys are a little late. You woke up a little late. Washington Post is even prepping voters for the very real possibility that a big blue midterm wave is not coming. Why would they think that's the case? In the case of Hassan Piker, El-Sayed's good buddy, you know, and now campaigning with other Democratic candidates, you know, he actually once called for the streets to turn red with blood of property owners. America deserved 9/11. He said that he praises Hamas, and communist China dresses up and pretends to be Chairman Mao. I mean, this is nuts. And then when asked to actually condemn this lunatic, you know, you'd think that'd be a pretty much a no-brainer. It's kind of like, you know, me condemning anti-Semites and white nationalists. I'll condemn them every day of the week. I don't like those people. I want nothing to do with those people. Nothing. Period. End of sentence. No discussion. Anyway, here is El-Sayed refusing to renounce this guy, Hassan Piker.
7: You need to renounce people like the left-wing streamer Hassan Piker, who was campaigning with you, who was out there in Michigan on Monday night, I believe last night as well. Do you have any plans to do that?
8: Look, I'll tell you this. I'm less focused on folks who are campaigning with me, more focused on the folks I'm campaigning to.
5: Okay. Good old Abdul. Here's a 2018 clip telling Republicans on a panel, you might not hate Muslims, but Muslims definitely hate you. This is Michigan's Democratic Senate candidate.
9: What frustrates me more is not that you have blatant racism on the part of certain people, but what frustrates me more is, in the words of Martin Luther King, is that one of the most dangerous aspects is not when bad people speak out, it's when good people fail to speak out. And what I have not heard is the Republicans on this panel decisively and swiftly call out This kind of Islamophobia, this kind of racism, in the context, right, that they are wanting to represent a state that has the highest per capita number of Muslim Americans in the country. Now, you might not hate race Muslim, but I'll tell you, Muslims definitely hate you.
5: Wow. That's pretty powerful. All right, joining us now is Tudor Dixon, friend of the program and the host of the Tudor Dixon Show. Now, she knows a lot about Michigan, some very interesting clips from El Sayed. Well, what's your reaction? And look, first of all, people were predicting, and the polls were showing, the last 12 polls, I think he was up in 11 of the 12, and people were kind of expecting, predicting a blowout, but it didn't turn out to be that way. But he still won. Not that Haley Stevens was any great candidate either, but putting that aside, are the people that I think that I know in Michigan ever going to vote for this?
6: There's so many people that are going to actually come out and vote against this. In fact, what you said about knowing people that would switch over to Mike Rogers, that's exactly what's going to happen. And I'll tell you, it's going to happen more and more because the Haley Stevens side of the party was afraid of that comment that you just posted, that you may not hate Muslims, but Muslims hate you. They're so afraid of being accused of Islamophobia, being accused of not embracing this culture, that they would not tell the truth about Abdul. And the truth about Abdul is that he is not a Muslim American. He is involved with some very bad people because tell me, why would today the Muslim Brotherhood official website have on their front page congratulations to Abdul al-Sayed for, quote, conquering the Zionists? The Muslim Brotherhood is anti-American. It has been deemed a terrorist organization, and they have on the front page of their website today a congratulations to Abdul al-Sayed. That, to me, should be terrifying to the American people. But just what, I mean, even what you played just there about Mackinac Island, it's one of our most beautiful landmarks here in the state of Michigan. Everyone loves it. So many families have summer vacation memories from Mackinac Island, and he walks on that island with disdain. And remember, at that point, he was running for governor, which is why he was talking about the summer home and saying how awful it would be if he won and had to have a summer home on Mackinac Island. What an insult to everybody in northern Michigan.
5: What do you make? He won't condemn his good buddy Hassan Piker that previously called for the streets to turn red with blood, the blood of property owners. America deserved 9/11, praising Hamas, praising communist China, dressing up as Chairman Mao. I mean, this guy was out on the campaign trail with him. Never mind the fact that it didn't seem to pay off that Grandpa Bernie Sanders and AOC were in Detroit, you know, the weekend before the election, campaigning in Detroit, you know, where a big, huge block of votes are. Haley Stevens outperformed big time in this heavily populated area. That does not bode well, I would assume, for El Sayed to come November.
6: Well, the clip that you played where they asked if he was going to disavow what he said Hassan Piker was recently out streaming and he said, Abdul called me and asked me to come in. So he knew exactly who he was calling. He knew that this was a guy who said, let the streets run red with the blood of capitalists. They are socialists. They've come out and said it. Abdul is trying to play like he's not. But it's this guy. Remember, Hassan Piker is a birthright citizenship baby. His parents are not U.S. citizens. They came to New Jersey. They had a baby. They went back and raised him in Turkey. Now, in his 20s, he's here trying to mess up our elections. It's exactly what we said is the problem with birthright citizenship. This guy is a bad guy. He doesn't talk about Americans as though he is one because he's not. He'll say, Americans think this and Americans think that. People mistakenly believe that he is also an American. He is here to just disrupt. And Abdul has welcomed him into the state of Michigan. And people are not going to be fooled by this guy. And how could you accept anybody? How could you campaign with anybody who says this about 9/11? The Michigan people will not accept this. However, some people have been manipulated into believing this is okay because they've been treated so, they've been told so long that if you are against somebody who has a certain last name or a certain culture, then you are a phobic of some sort. But you can actually be against people who are against you. And that's what we're seeing here. Anybody who is accepting an attack on the United States of America is against us. And anybody who decides to ask that person to come in and campaign with them is against us. And we are allowed to say that. We are allowed to scream that from the rooftops. And it absolutely should have been done by Haley Stevens. She was too afraid. Mike Rogers now falls into the category of having to tell the truth about Abdul El-Sayed and end his runs for office for good. He should never be elected to office. Remember, he's already had a public administration role for many years in Wayne County as the head of the Wayne County Health Department. Every year he has been the head of the Wayne County Health Department, the outcomes for Wayne County, the health outcomes, are the worst in the state. So he doesn't even do a good job at his own job. What he's been doing has been a complete failure, and that's probably why he didn't win Wayne County, his own county where he works.
5: Quick break. More with Tudor Dixon on the other side as we look at what is a pending disaster in Michigan for Democrats. Look, you're so excited. You've had a dream to open your own business for a long time, and you're getting close to opening those doors. And then a little hiccup, you realize, oh, legally, I need this insurance and that insurance and this insurance. That means you usually have to deal with this broker and that broker and another broker. Look, navigating that system is can be as bad, if not worse, than dealing with the healthcare system. It's crazy. That's where this transformation in the insurance industry is happening. Thank God. This is so transformational. I think it's going to be the future of all insurance. 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
5: 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And that means heroes like U.S. Army Sergeant William Bernard McKenna. 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

0: All right, we continue our final moments with Tudor Dixon. Then your calls are coming up, 800-941-SHAWN this Friday. I know a lot of people, including the president, said, okay, we'll take on the radical extremists. And, okay, some people would argue they got what they wanted, a crazy person with extremist views, you know, another DSA member. The problem that I'm seeing, Tudor, is if since 2019, 250 DSA candidates have won. What I fear is that people will take this for granted. What I fear is people will not understand the urgency of what the agenda is of the DSA, to eliminate the Senate and the presidency and judiciary and amnesty for illegals and abolish all borders and end all deportations and abolish ICE and defund the Department of War. Then, of course, you know, establish cash bail. And abolish prisons, police. They want public ownership of corporations. And then, of course, their precious womb to the tomb, cradle to grave, New Green Deal. What is the New Green Deal? That guarantees universal income, government guaranteed jobs, guaranteed income, guaranteed housing, guaranteed childcare, guaranteed grocery stores, guaranteed government healthy food. It's Marxism is what it is. I mean, to be blunt.
1: It is. And what a blessing that you are saying this. I mean, you get it in a way most people don't. They're not talking about this because we've seen it in New York City where they took over some of these Democrat seats. I mean, what their longtime congressman there who's been out there, I think it was Dan Goldman who was out there and he was fighting against Trump. They kicked him out and put a DSA member in. And those are strong blue seats. It happened in Michigan. Will Lawrence is going up against Tom Barrett. You've got Donovan McKinney that just kicked Shree out. They're these hardcore democratic socialists. They're not democratic socialists. They are socialists / communists. They are running as Democrats. And you made this point earlier, which was also so keen, is that the Democrats didn't realize it was happening. It was like they were so focused on Trump, they were not watching what was happening in their own party. And they have allowed these people on the ticket under their name. That's what James Carville got so mad about. He was like, don't run at my party.
0: Well, it's Carville. And Bernie Sanders is now telling him to take a hike and start his own party. It's Bill Maher. I mean, Joe Manchin is now speaking out. The only elected official, though, is John Fetterman, which is interesting, but then Mark Penn and Van Jones and to a certain extent David Axelrod see the danger in all of this. Let me ask you about John James. I've always been a fan of John James. I'd love to see John James become your governor.
1: John James will be a phenomenal governor. He's going to have a tough race against Jocelyn Benson, but honestly, I think it's going to be a very interesting year in Michigan because we have straight ticket voting, and Abdul is going to turn a lot of Democrats off. They're just not even going to come out, or they're going to switch over and they're going to vote for Mike Rogers, and that means less votes for Jocelyn Benson. This is the best year for John James to run for governor, and I believe that we are going to see Michigan turn much redder, and we say it's a purple state. It's going to be a much redder state after this election because of how crazy the Democrats have gone. I mean, you talked about John Fetterman. Abdul called for his head on a pike. That kind of political violence is never acceptable, but the DSA is a different level. And it's, like I said, it's infected many of these races in Michigan, and that is going to have a major impact on putting John James in the governor's office come November.
0: Well, we always appreciate you being with us. Tudor Dixon, she has her podcast. Don't forget to listen if you get a chance. 800-941-SHAWN if you want to be a part of the program.

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7: They were black artists serving extremely long felony sentences. Each had grown up under segregation, only to get caught up in America's prison boom during their 20s. I'm Jamie Petras, music and culture writer. For the past 5 years, I've been talking to the band's three surviving members, Jamal Jahan Nubi, Neil Cade, and Harry Cupcake Coleman.
10: Put it this way, we were the band of the state penal system. 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

0: 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Sean Hannity and the breaking news you might have missed today. It's Sean's insider information. Hannity is on right now.
1: 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All right, we told you this story about Snuggles. Now, first we did the story about saving Lucy, and thank God we had a good ending with that. Snuggles have had a provoked biting incident. Snuggles is owned by a loving family. Never bit anybody before. The person that was bit by Snuggles admits that they kind of provoked the dog, and they're begging the state not to euthanize the dog. Had no prior incidents, no incidents now. And the state has been hell-bent on putting this dog down. And meanwhile, nobody wants the dog to be put down. This battle's been going on for a year. Now, the attorney for the family involved in all of this, Christina Ponig Macchio, is here with an update because apparently we have some news. We were able to successfully help get Lucy freed, and we're hoping to get Snuggles off of death row and freed as well. Christina, welcome back. What's the update?
2: Hey, Sean. Well, first, I want to thank you on behalf of the family for using your platform and your voice to bring attention to this issue for Snuggles, for the family. It is making a difference. You asked your listeners last week to respectfully reach out to the county, to the city, to express their opinion on Snuggles, and they did. That is certainly, I think the city and the county are realizing how important this issue is to your listeners, to this family. And we just are so grateful.
1: Now, did you get a lot of response? Did you get good response the last time?
2: So from your listeners, we absolutely did. Here is where we are in the court process. We are essentially in a holding pattern with the Court of Appeals. Both parties, both sides have said that there is additional business that the Superior Court, effectively the lower Court of Appeals, needs to decide and consider before the Court of Appeals weighs in here. So jurisdictionally, there are some threshold issues for the court. But in the meantime,

0: on. We have a spokesperson for Pima County is sending out the message to people who reach out to express their concern about the case that whether or not Snuggles was provoked, as far as the county is concerned, the only thing that matters is that we have a victim who was bitten. I'm paraphrasing, of course. But
1: And by the way, the quote, victim who is bitten is begging them to release Snuggles.
0: That's exactly correct, Sean. The victim is begging for this result to be reversed. She does not want it. The family will do anything, enter into a behavioral plan. They have offered it. I'll tell you, Sean, that the family has gone through life savings to protect this dog, to keep it alive to this point. I mean, they have pulled every lever they could. So we're going to continue to pursue the lawful process, and we're grateful to have the opportunity to do so, and we leave it in the court's hands. But in the meantime, the county has said whether or not the dog was provoked, that's not an issue for us. That's a huge issue. It's the ball game, Sean.
1: Well, I mean, let me ask you a question, and let me use a hypothetical. If I walk up to a dog and I start hurting the dog, what would be my natural? What would the dog's natural reaction be? To bite me. That is their only method of defense. Yeah. The person is on record admitting they provoked the dog.
0: Yeah.
1: This is a predictable response. I'll give you another example. I tell people this all the time. I love dogs. If a dog has a bone, don't take the bone away from the dog. If you do, your risk of getting bitten goes up exponentially. You just don't do it.
0: You don't do it. You don't do it. And here, this was a pure accident. The victim startled him accidentally, and she used, I think, in her testimony that she startled him or she tapped him on the head, and it happened in a mixture of factors where the dog was in protection.
1: That's a quintessential fight or flight response. That is, and dogs are like baby wolves. People don't understand that part of it either, and it sounds bad, but it's not.
0: Right. That's exactly right. So we will continue to press the process, Sean. We're going to continue to pull every lawful lever we can on behalf of this family, on behalf of Snuggles. We're grateful that the court is looking at these questions as it is. We're going to press and be, you know, faithful in every step of this way on behalf of Snuggles and on behalf of this family who really, really would love to bring this process to an end and bring their boy home.
1: Christina, if people want to get in touch with you, help in this case, voice their concern, how would they do that?
0: They can reach out to, I am on X. They can certainly reach out to me on X at Christina Macchio, M-A-C-C-I-O. They can reach out to me at my firm email address, which is online. You Google me and Google my name and you'll get my firm email address. But maybe easiest spot to start would be on social media on X. And of course, we're so grateful for people's support. And Sean, so grateful to you for keeping this on people's radar and using your platform and your voice to really shine a light going on here.
1: We do a lot of politics, but I got to tell you something. Dogs, you know, should melt everybody's heart. This dog should not be killed over this incident. This is insane.
0: No.
1: Anyway, Christina, good to have you back. Thank you. And we're praying for Snuggles.
0: Thank you so much, Sean. We really appreciate it.
1: All right. Thank you. 800-941-SEAN this Friday. Chuck in Texas. Happy Friday, Chuck. God bless Texas. Glad you called, my friend.
2: Happy Friday to you, sir. Mr. Hannity, you're a great American.
1: You're a great American, sir.
2: Yes. Yeah,
1: you what's on your mind today?
2: Listen, yesterday, that cross-examination you did with Oliver Larkin, the DSA job in Florida that's running for the 25th district, I thought you were absolutely amazing at your cross-examination skills. And I have to agree with Linda. I think you would make a fabulous attorney.
1: By the way, you know who said that based on the guy Rab that we had on TV the night before? Trey Gowdy, who never lost a case, he said, you'd be a phenomenal prosecutor. Now, coming from Trey, that's quite a high compliment. He's a friend of mine. And I'm honored and touched that you think so, but I just refuse to let these people off the hook. You got to keep the pressure up. And all right, do you support this? No. I didn't ask you that. Did you support this? Yes or no? Yeah, you know, because they don't want to answer questions. They want to deflect. Bill O'Reilly hit on this earlier in the week. And, you know, Bill de Blasio tried that earlier in the week. And I'm like, I didn't ask you that. I'm asking you, should you defund the police or whatever it happens to be? Do you want to defund the Department of War? Any of their loony positions? I'm very grateful for your compliment. I thought Linda could have been far more effusive than she was.
2: Well, listen, whatever you're paying her, you need to double it because she is fantastic. And I think you guys have an amazing show. I've been listening to you for years. This is my first time ever talking to you. I would never pass up this opportunity. You did ask him one question yesterday, and I remember this distinctly. You asked him, should we defund the Department of War? And he said, oh, of course. You know, the Pentagon hasn't been able to pass a budget for years. And I'm a retired Air Force veteran. I said, excuse me? I didn't know the Pentagon passed budgets.
1: Listen, Washington never passes a budget on time. The fiscal year starts, what is it, October 1. And they've never get their budgets done on time, either party, ever. It's frustrating. And that's why you have the battles over government shutdowns and continuing resolutions, because they don't do their job the way you and I have to do our jobs. Chuck, we love our friends in Texas. God bless Texas. Please don't forget our buddies Greg Abbott and Ken Paxton. Please do not let six gender win in Texas. God help us. Mike in my free state of Florida. Mike, how are you? And I'm glad you called. Happy Friday, sir. Did you see Governor DeSantis on TV last night? He was phenomenal.
3: Happy Friday, Sean. How are you?
1: I'm good, sir. What's going on?
3: We're over here in Delray laughing at your Larkin guy yesterday. That was hilarious.
1: I get paid to, you know, inform and entertain. So if I can entertain you while informing you, I'm doing my job. That's what I'm paid to do.
3: You did a hell of a job. You know what makes me laugh? And you're such a fraud. Such a panderer. He either doesn't know what he believes in, right? Or he's just trying to be so coy to try to like deflect, and he was doing a real bad job at that. So he don't even know what he's up to. That's how dumb and misled he is. And why that happens is because it all stems from the Barry Quer and his advisor Valerie Jarrett, who says, I'm going to get America to implode by attacking itself through the Constitution. So now it's all coming to pass. All these people, and what they've done is they've gone into all the liberal areas, Palm Beach County, where I live, in Delray Beach, Broward County.
1: Delray Beach is awesome. I've been to Delray Beach a bunch. How great is Atlantic Avenue?
3: Dude, you want to see like 20 years ago, it was way better. But now,
1: it's like a cool place. It's got a little bit younger population in Delray, and they have this one strip called Atlantic Avenue. They got the best food. They have live bands like outside year round. I mean, it's like one big party, and you don't really have to worry about a lot of crime in Delray.
3: Hey, and guess what? We got an archery range all the way out on 441 in Atlantic at West County Park. We have an archery range. It's awesome there, too. So I'm big bow hunter and an archer. So listen, I've been living in Delray since 1995. So it's I seem to go through all the rigmarole. But
1: it's grown by leaps and bounds. I keep seeing that they're putting up one big building after another. The building, I guess, a co-op or an apartment complex right now, and I actually looked at it myself. Mike, appreciate you, man. God bless you. All right, quick break this Friday. Back to our phones we will go. 800-941-SEAN is on number. We'll get to your calls, your comments, your intuitive observations and genius coming up straight ahead as we continue.
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0: All right, on this Friday, let's get back to our busy phones. 800-941-SHAWN if you want to be a part of the program. Let's say hi to Daryl in Colorado. What's up, Daryl? How are you? Glad you called this Friday.
1: Hey, Sean. How you doing, man? Good talk to you.
0: Good to talk to you, my friend. Happy Friday, sir.
1: Happy Friday. Hey, I wanted to just chime in with you. I'm a conservative. I've always been a conservative. I see how these Democrat socialists are getting teeth. And the problem is this country is broken. Both political parties, Republicans, the Democrats, are completely broken. So now it's basically the Main Street America is now looking and kind of taking a page from Donald Trump's book back in 2016, What the Hell Do You Have to Lose with Us? And I get it. There's some far crazy things that they say. Okay, there's things I don't agree with. But the problem is Trump, I'm very disappointed in Trump. I mean, in my opinion, and I've talked to people here, some people say that, well, he over-delivered and is over-promised and under-delivered. I think he sold out. That's my personal view. I think he's...
0: Well, let me ask you a question. I mean, this part of things kind of bothers me, and that is I think Republicans have this tendency to always create a circular firing squad. Democrats, they circle the wagons. And what I mean by that is, did Donald Trump successfully close the border?
1: Yes, he did.
0: All right. Did Donald Trump... restore law and order in places that most needed it in the country?
1: Yes.
0: Was it a good or bad thing that Donald Trump stopped Iran from becoming a nuclear power?
1: That's a bad idea, man. Iran was never going to fire a nuclear weapon.
0: Whoa. You're saying definitively that the mullahs in Iran, the number one state sponsor of terror, that were fighting so hard for that nuclear, they were never going to fight you? Well, what if you were wrong? How many millions of people potentially could die?
1: Here's my thoughts on this. I don't believe there's a country on this planet that would fire a nuclear weapon at somebody else because it's the end of everybody. Everybody.
0: If there's one country that would, it would be the number one state sponsor of terror that believes in this crazy, insane, perverted, convert or die ideology. So we just disagree. You disagree with the president. Doesn't mean, you know, the president is doing exactly what he did in his first term. Took out the ISIS caliphate, took out Soleimani, Baghdadi, dropped the mother of all bombs on Afghanistan. He's not doing anything different than he did in his first term. You know, and those people that say that the Trump doctrine's isolationism, I think, just misunderstand him purposely. But you're entitled to your opinion. I appreciate it. You know, he also has a problem. I mean, he's got a very slim majority in the House and Senate. He's you know, fighting for every single thing he can get. It's not always easy. So I give him a little more slack than you do, for sure. Listen, one of the best things I've done in my life is when I started to be able to save money, mid to late 20s, I don't remember exactly when, somebody grabbed me and said, you know, you might want to diversify your portfolio. I'm like, huh? What does that mean? I didn't know too much about it, even though I studied economics in college. I knew what it meant. And he said, just take a percentage of your savings and put it in gold and silver. Reagan famously said, inflation is as violent as a mugger, as frightening as an armed robber, and as deadly as a hitman. 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
3: 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I'm Jake Brennan, and on my podcast, Hollywoodland, I revisit some of the biggest stories from Hollywood history, separating the myths people want to believe from the reality underneath them. 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
4: It appears he has the votes. I'm Lisa Lacera, Fox News. The Senate could move forward with a procedural vote on confirming Todd Blanche as Attorney General as soon as tonight, after gaining support of Louisiana Republican Bill Cassidy, who said the confirmation process has become politicized.
5: This process should be about Mr. Blanche and how he will go forward in a difficult job and how the American people can be best served.
4: Senators Lisa Murkowski of Alaska and Susan Collins of Maine have already said they will vote no. President Trump calling on the Supreme Court to overturn a D.C. appeals court ruling that orders the construction of the White House ballroom to stop. The president saying it's a matter of national security. Meanwhile, the east wing of the White House has already been demolished and construction has already begun. A helicopter used to fight a wildfire in Utah's crash. No word on the two people on board as fire crews in Washington begin to make progress on three major fires there, though people are still not allowed back home.
6: Spokane County Sheriff John Knowles has stressed it could take weeks before officials can let folks back into affected burn areas, asking evacuees for patience.
7: It is only safe for our fire crews to go in there and do assessments. They have aerial assets that we're using to try to identify destroyed structures and get accurate counts.
6: A man accused of setting one of the fires faces arson charges.
4: Fox's Kristen Goodwin, National Economic Council President Kevin Hassett reacting after the Labor Department reports employers cut 23,000 jobs last month.
8: The weakness in this number were really just two things, government workers and a sort of rebound from all the employment we got from the World Cup because the World Cup was ending.
4: Economists were expecting an increase of more than 80,000 jobs. The unemployment rate declined 4.1%, but the Labor Department says that may indicate more people leaving the workforce. America is listening to Fox News.
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0: I will not support hacks in the Democratic Party who have led us to this Waterloo.
1: Well, as you well know, ICE has nothing to do with the southern border. 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
2: Well, that's not much of a choice. 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
3: 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Welcome to the revolution.
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3: 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Coming up next, our final news roundup and information overload hour.
6: All right, news roundup and information overload hour. Here's our toll-free telephone number this Friday. It is 800-941-SEAN if you want to be a part of the program. Sophie Cunningham making these statements as one of the best players this year in the WNBA. She's on the Indiana Fever. She plays with Caitlin Clark. And she just stood up for girls in women's sports and not having biological men in locker rooms or playing these sports games, playing against women. There are physical differences between men and women. It's simple biology. You know, there are exceptions, but in most cases, men are physically stronger than women. I mean, I found it really smart and clever and interesting that Clay Travis, my Fox colleague, actually came out with a great idea, and he's offering $10 million to last year's WNBA championship team to play a boys' high school team of his choice for a $10 million prize that he's putting up, and he's getting nothing but crickets from the team and from the WNBA. So all Sophie Cunningham, now when she was asked again, you know, does she stand by her position? She said, yes, unapologetically. And, you know, she's been getting, you know, some support and then getting some boos in different stadiums that she goes to. The Fever out of Indiana, that Sophie Cunningham's team, was playing the Minnesota Lynx. That coach comes out with a shirt that game. Her name is Cheryl Reeves, and it says, trans kids belong. I'm like, oh, you want to start a fight with Sophie Cunningham? I see where this is going. Not a difficult thing to pick out here. Now, then you have Gabby Williams, Golden State, plays with Golden State, and the players supporting trans women playing in the NBA. WNBA has no problem letting this point of view out. Listen.
7: I think it's trans rights now is our new battle. That's what I think I was saying, that like the battles have changed.
8: Oh, yes.
7: You know, like our intentions have been the same, but now the environment has changed. We see trans people's rights being, you know, stripped away from them. There's a lot of discourse around trans athletes and what they can compete in. I would welcome a trans athlete on my team or against my team anytime. I don't think it's a problem in the world. It's just another way to kind of attack trans people. You know, we've seen players like Leisha Clarendon, who stepped into that forefront and have been brave enough and courageous enough to kind of step up. So I guess that's the next battle that we have to fight as athletes.
6: Then you have another Golden State team member, Natalie Nakese, and she's saying the same thing. Listen.
9: With, like, for me, sports is about belonging. It's about inclusivity. It's about allowing everyone to be their authentic self. You know, I'm big on that just because I have been criticized for my height, for my ethnicity. I've been in those "you shouldn't belong here" many times. And for me, I don't want that space, especially Golden State, to ever feel like that. So I'm all about women, little girls deserving to play. And that includes trans women. So I'm all about inclusivity.
6: All about inclusivity. Anyway, joining us now, a friend of the program. She has one of the best podcasts out there, in my humble opinion. I've been a guest on it. She, by the way, she's brutal. She is so hard. She just comes at you and never stops and makes you say stuff that you'd never planned on saying. Our friend Sage Steele is back at the Sage Steele Show. What did you get me to sit down for 5 hours in a row straight? It was crazy.
10: It was so fun, and it was only 2 hours, and it's like, oh, wait,
5: I have to go to work. Sean had a big show to do. I think I've heard of it before on Fox. It was so much fun, and I'm forever grateful.
6: It was fun. You and your husband are two of the nicest people I've ever met.
5: Thank you. You are the best. It was really, really awesome for me, so thank you.
6: So there's a great story behind Sage Steel, her husband, and me, and that is that Sage was doing my podcast when it was just on Fox Nation. Now it's everywhere. And she was gracious enough to come and be a guest on the show. And you could just tell when a couple has whatever, that spark, that magic, that they kind of belong together thing going on. And I sense that with them. And of course, I can't keep my big mouth shut. And I said it to them. Anyway, at one point, Sage went to the bathroom and I'm talking to her now husband. And he tells me that he's going to propose the next day. Isn't that a cool story? I love that story.
5: The fact that Sean Hannity, the Sean Hannity, one of my idols for so many years, knew that I was getting engaged before anybody, literally.
6: Before you. And that was the best part.
5: Well, yes, before, definitely before me. And it did happen the next day, 24 hours later. And I said yes before he could even finish asking the question.
6: I love that story. For those that don't know your background, you had a lot of success for many, many years on ESPN, and you were willing to stand up on two issues. One was the mandated shot, ESPN owned by, you know, woke Disney, and on the issue of men and women's sports. And, you know, it didn't end well for you. But I think on both issues, especially lately, I think you have been proven to be way ahead of your time and very bold and courageous. You paid a personal price in terms of your career. Thank God now you're doing great on your own show and you're in charge of everything, so you can say whatever you want.
5: Yeah, I'd heard that world existed, but I didn't really believe it. It's true. So for those of you who are afraid of cancellation, don't be afraid. It might be the best thing that ever happens to you. I'll say this. Yes, those two issues, it was the beginning of the end of my career, and I sued Disney. And do you know how often, Sean, I sit back literally daily and think, what if I had stayed quiet to keep it safe, to not tick anybody off, to keep getting that paycheck? I understand why people stay silent, but for me, a line was crossed, and certainly with getting forced to get the shot to keep my job or I'd be fired. I mean, insanity, and we see how all that has played out. But with this issue with men and women's sports, it is the stupidest issue. The fact that we've had to spend so much time on this is complete and utter insanity. I never questioned whether or not I was right about that one, because it's obvious. What I've questioned is the sanity of the people on the other side of this, whether it's Democrats who are choosing to do nothing about this, actually quite the opposite of what they should be doing, or the Megan Rapinoes of the world who have conveniently waited until their illustrious careers came to an end to then say, no, I believe trans women are women and they should play too. If that had been the case back when you were coming up, Megan, you would never have been Megan Rapinoe. You would never have gotten off of your freshman soccer team in high school. So the hypocrisy is thick. And I now know, and you know this about me, Sean, with my three kids, they're all in their 20s now. You know, I guess they're always kids, right? But I annoy them with saying, stand up for what you believe in. And I know it's scary, but when you know something is wrong, you're making a choice to stay silent. And it is so much bigger than you. That's what I have to tell myself. This is bigger than me, and God gave me this platform for who knows how long. It could be gone tomorrow, but you're darn right. I'm going to speak up on things that are wrong, and especially when it comes to women's sports, when I have been such a proponent throughout my 30-year sports career. ESPN was too, and then they got woke, and I refuse to let these girls fight alone.
6: Well, God bless you for it. What do you think of Clay Travis's proposal? $10 million, last year's championship team, I believe it was Vegas, and $10 million, and he gets to pick a boys' high school team to play the WNBA championship team. If you had to bet on that off the top of your head, where would you go?
5: I will say this, Becky Hammon, who's the head coach of the Las Vegas Aces, the defending champions, one of my dear friends, love her like a sister. I absolutely love her. And she's one hell of a coach with one hell of a team with Asia Wilson, who's an MVP. Awesome, awesome. It'd be a good game. It'd be a good game, Sean. Here's the thing. Clay is
6: broke. I'm amazed at like how they're 10 feet behind the 3-point line, and that's Caitlin Clark and Sophie and others, and how they can hit 10 in a row. I mean, these people are unbelievably talented.
5: They absolutely are, and there's a reason why Caitlin Clark, Sophie Cunningham, Asia Wilson, Chelsea Mitchell, we can go down the line, you know, Sue Bird back in the day, there's a reason why they weren't in the NBA. There's a reason why this is only going in one direction, not the other. There are no women trying to. I mean, they could have, right? But instead, they realized, yeah, we can't hang with men, and there's nothing wrong with that. God made us beautiful.
6: Well, let me ask you more. Let me dig a little deeper. Do you think there's any WNBA player that could make an NBA team?
5: Zero chance.
6: What's zero chance?
5: Zero.
6: Okay.
5: Zero. We're talking about high school. And remember the experiment, I guess, they thought it was, I don't know if it was for charity, whatever it was, but when the U.S. women's national team, soccer team, with Rapinoe on it, played a 14 and under team, high school team from Texas, soccer team, and they lost the women's national team, the best we have lost to the men's freshman high school team in Texas. Like, it's legitimate. And there's no shame in that. Again, we are different and have been from day one. Let's celebrate those differences, celebrate the WNBA. But the fact that these women who are only there, only benefiting, by the way, the collective bargaining agreement went through, they got on average about 325% raises. Everything's different, thanks to Caitlin Clark and many other people, but the turn with Caitlin has been incredible. But all of these women who benefited from Title IX would not be in this position without Title IX are now abandoning it and are not putting that ladder out for everybody else to climb up and join them. So it makes me angry. And and they're all the exact women who claim that acceptance and tolerance and love is how we need to lead. And what are we doing now? By the way, how about Cheryl Reeve, the Minnesota Lynx head coach who wore that trans kids belong t-shirt the other day in the game against the Fever? Sweetheart, we're not talking about trans kids belonging anywhere. We're talking about biological men, grown men, trying to come into your league. So I don't think they're stupid. I think they're intentionally doing this, knowing that most people lead with their feelings instead of the facts.
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6: I know the headlines change, the threats facing Israel and their survival, that does remain. 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

0: We continue now with Sage Steele analyzing this madness in the WNBA, and nobody really wants to stick up for Sophie Cunningham, maybe the single strongest candidate to take moral stands when she was working at ESPN is our friend Sage Steele. What if there was one team of biological men that they let into the league? What would that team dominate?
1: Oh my gosh, it would be a joke. They'd have to wave the white flag, the mercy rule. Yes. And that doesn't say anything about the women.
0: The mercy rule.
1: Mercy rule, yeah. I mean, by the end,
0: you know, I love when this issue comes up when teams have massive leads and then they keep trying to score. I'm like, they're there to win by the biggest margin possible. Get over it. You know, well, you're running up the score. Well, that's our job.
1: Did you see the news with Enes Kanter?
0: I did.
1: Yeah, 11-year NBA veteran. He was cast aside some of his political opinions, and he's done so much for so many underprivileged people across the country. He's had fights with LeBron James about some of these political issues when LeBron has misspoken more than once. And he is declaring himself eligible. All 6'11" of him at 34 years old, eligible for the WNBA draft next year.
0: And that is hilarious, by the way. And you know, I know him. I've interviewed him on radio and TV. What a phenomenal human being he is, and what a life story he can tell that he does tell. It's pretty remarkable. You know, one thing that defines you, Sage, and you're a friend of mine, is your courage. Your willingness to stand out there. You know, Caitlin Clark had an opportunity to stand up and support her teammate. She didn't. That kind of, I'm not angry with her. I'm just like, I was so disappointed.
1: I'm so glad you said that, because I am too. Now, I understand. And the people I've talked to about it, like, well, this is so different. Caitlin is already under the most intense scrutiny and pressure, more so than any other WNBA player in history. And I do believe that's true. That is true, especially based on the state of America today. And she should have stood with her teammate, because deep down, they all know it's true. Continue to do what Sophie did, which is preach love, right? She said, everybody is welcome at my table. And this is nothing against the trans community. Hey, you can still play, because, you know, there's the NBA too. And since you're a biological male, and if you can't do the NBA because that's the top league, there are hundreds throughout Europe and you can make a lot of money doing it. I'm disappointed and I understand. Now, Laura Ingram, I mean, we all know, we've all said shut up and dribble at times. We have, and we meant that. And now when you have these issues that cross over, though, that are sports issues that have turned political, it is time for them.
0: Yeah.
1: This is just very different than Colin Kaepernick. People try to make that analogy. It's just not true. Caitlin could have and should have. And how about Stephanie White, who I've known for almost 30 years, their head coach? She is
0: just, yeah, I totally agree with you completely across the board. And they kind of left Sophie hanging out there on her own. I didn't like any of it. Sage, we think the world of you, though. Sage Steele, don't check out our podcast wherever you watch video podcasts. We appreciate you being with us, Sage. Thank you.
1: Thank you.
0: I know we have short attention spans when it comes to news. We just do. And the headlines change, you know, minute by minute, hour by hour. And yet the devastation that Israel has faced, you know, being targeted in densely populated areas by Iran and their proxies. So that means that they have to stay on complete alert. Parents always worried about sending their kids to school. Some kids playing in an underground bunker playgrounds because that's the only safe place they can play. But the need for humanitarian assistance has never been greater. And that means food, water, shelter. That means clothing and medications for the elderly. They've built out mobile medical units that will go visit people that can't get to the doctor. The International Fellowship of Christians and Jews, they've been on the ground from day one, but they can't do this great work without your help financially and without your support. 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

0: On August 4th, 1962, Marilyn Monroe died. 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The third way. 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
6: Just before midnight on Saturday, February 19th, 2005, Danielle Imbo and her friend Richard Patrone left a crowded Philadelphia bar. 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
7: It does not make sense. 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
10: Both of them weren't the target. 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
1: All right, 25 now till the top of the hour. 800-941-SEAN, our number this Friday. 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And that would be Pure Talk. All right. On this Friday, let's get to our phones. Tiffany is in my free state of Florida. Tiffany, how are you? Glad you called.
2: Hey, Sean. Thank you. Thanks for taking my call. Yeah.
1: Thank you.
2: So upset about this Fauci thing. You know, my father, he took the shot. And when he got his first booster, his legs swelled up so bad. He has post-polio syndrome. He's now 85. And he took the first booster. His bad legs swelled up. Never regained again. He cannot walk anymore. He cannot feel his legs. It's just been awful. And I would love for Fauci to see my father, you know, just struggling every day just to get out of bed and get onto and try to live normal life. It's awful.
1: You know, I'm listening to this story about your dad. I know many people like your dad that have had, you know, lasting impact from taking this experimental shot. The creator of the technology, I've been saying this all week, Dr. Robert Malone, said it was not ready. It was not perfected. And however, he said, I can understand using the mRNA technology in this sense because COVID was impacting older people. That's why putting masks and taking kids out of school was so dumb. And it was ridiculous. It was insane. And, you know, and then I know all these athletes, for example, the issue of myocarditis became a huge issue, not just for athletes, but for other people too. But, you know, high performing athletes really suffered. People like your dad really suffered. And it wasn't, look, I know it was a perilous time, but nobody wanted to talk about natural immunity. We were absolutely being lied to about the origins of COVID. Then this egomaniac narcissist we find out from these diary entries, Anthony Fauci, and the emails that were revealed by Rand Paul. I went over these in great detail last night, you know, where he knew, they knew, you know, please erase this email after you read it. They knew that this likely came from the lab in Wuhan, that, by the way, NIH money helped fund by giving money to the Eco Health Alliance. Are doctors giving your dad any hope that he might be able to recover from this condition?
2: No, as a matter of fact, he was in Florida. He's a snowbird. He was in Florida when he took the shot and the booster, but his doctor back in Michigan was on one of those advisory boards and he advised him to take the shot. My brother and I refused to take that shot. So no, you know, he's got post polio. They kind of just give up and it's just part of it. And it's just, you know, he's hurt our whole family, Fauci, by this whole
1: thing. Listen, I wasn't going to take an experimental shot and I didn't.
2: No,
1: now, I got
2: me either.
1: I got the

0: first strain of COVID, which was really the worst, the Alpha strain. Then it was Beta. Then it was Omicron. Then it was a Delta. I mean, there are a whole bunch of them. You know, I don't fault people, you know, based on the limited knowledge. We were in a really tough spot. So I'm willing to give a little bit of grace to some people, but I'm not willing to give grace to a lot of the horrific decisions, shutdowns, denying children in-person learning when it wasn't impacting kids, mask mandates, ruining people's businesses. And meanwhile, you know, guys like Fauci are, you know, having these dinners with prominent media personalities like, you know, Fake Jake or, you know, no-show Governor Newsom, you know, showing up at the French Laundry. And the rest of the state is shut down. His kids have in-person learning because they go to a private school. Every other kid in California that does not have in-person learning. It's just, it's so, so hypocritical. It's just sad. And, you know, we're now in the midst of a big debate about the future of the country and those that want the Green New Deal. And that means pretty much government guaranteed everything. I mean, you run through the list. I don't think I can do it enough. You know, guaranteed government income, guaranteed government job, guaranteed government healthy food, guaranteed government housing, guaranteed child care, guaranteed government grocery stores. And it goes on and on. And, you know, meanwhile, this is the government in its typical form, failing spectacularly, you know, just like government schools suck, just like so many other things suck. It's just unbelievable. And, you know, this is one of these examples. Nobody should ever trust the government. I don't trust these people. You know, you have to do. And then I got excoriated, too, for not telling people what to do with their body. Insane. Tiffany, we do appreciate you. Thank you. 800-941-SHAWN is our number if you want to be a part of the program. All right. Back to our busy phones. Let's go to Texas. God bless Texas. Robert is next. Robert, Rob, happy Friday. Glad you called.
1: Hi, thank you, Sean. I listen to you a lot. It's a first time.
0: Thank you.
1: Long time listener.
0: Glad you joined us. Glad you could be with us. What's on your mind this Friday?
1: Thank you. It's these SDA guys. Especially that gentleman you had on the night before last, where he wanted to, blame the police and the KKK for his belief. And I really think we should bring up that the KKK was an arm of the Democrat Party formed in order to keep blacks from voting, as were the Jim Crow laws. And I think we really need to throw that back in their face every time.
0: Well, I'll give you a quick history, because, I mean, I think this is important. You know, if you go back and look at the Voting Rights Act of the Civil Rights Act of 64, the Voting Rights Act of 65, Lyndon Johnson's president, and he wants to pass this legislation. You know, you have people like Martin Luther King Jr. and so many brave people that were fighting, you know, for this legislation. It was Democrats. It was not Republicans that opposed that legislation. The guy filibustering it was a guy by the name of Robert KKK Byrd. Later in the 70s, early 70s, he, along with Joe Biden, would join forces to stop the integration of public schools. Didn't want them to become, am I right on this term, Linda, racial jungles, if I recall?
2: You are correct.
0: And, you know, it took Republicans to pass the Civil Rights Act and Voting Rights Act. So now the party of Lincoln is the Republican Party, if you want to get more history into this.
1: Right. Yes, sir. I agree. And I really think we should give them that history lesson right back in their face when they try to tell us that the police are no good because of that.
0: It's kind of sad. I give out this information a lot. And, you know, while this audience would be familiar with it, there are a lot of people, you know, I'll tell you this, kids are not taught this in government schools where they're being indoctrinated. That's a shame.
1: They're not. Also, at some point in time, maybe not today, I don't know, I enjoy your interaction with Linda on words and pronunciation.
0: Oh, would you like me to entertain you on this Friday? I'd be glad to help you. You want me to entertain you right now?
1: Sure, go ahead.
0: Linda, say talk radio.
2: I feel like this is inappropriate. I thought we were friends, Rob. What happened?
0: Can you sound
2: like a liberal. Here's the bus. I'm going to back this up and go forward.
0: Please,
2: here you go.
0: Can you fulfill his request? We have a listener request.
2: That's
0: say
2: true.
0: Talk radio.
2: I do love our listeners. Talk radio.
0: Say
2: as it
0: coffee.
2: Should be said. Coffee.
0: Say coffee.
2: I have actually had a lot of. Did you
0: say
2: see the news from Oz today? Two to three cups a day. It's going to keep you healthy. I'm at like six.
0: I have two cups a day now. Say coffee.
2: Coffee. That's how it should be said.
0: Say New York.
3: Homage. Homage.
2: Honestly, that was probably one of our funniest skits ever, to be perfectly frank with you. And the fact that we were both right is funny.
0: Say New York.
2: New York.
0: No, don't say it fast. Say it like you mean New York.
2: New York.
0: New York.
2: Staten Island.
0: We take requests, Rob. God bless Texas, my friend. Thank you for checking in, and we hope you have a great weekend. Thank you. All right, let's get back to our phones. Janet, Arizona, next. Sean Hannity Show. What's up, Janet? How are you?
4: Hi, Sean. Happy Friday. I'm so honored to talk to you. I'm a longtime listener, first-time caller. I originally
0: thank you.
4: Talk about communism, but the COVID came up, and I just wanted to mention one of the vaccines that's rarely mentioned is the Johnson & Johnson. My sweet husband, even though we talked about us as a family not getting the jab, he went and did it because he didn't want to wear the mask anymore, and they told him that was the only way it was going to go away. Very short-sighted. He took the J&J jab, and within a week, he's got Parkinson's. So he had to retire.
0: From the I have not heard a lot of negative stuff on the J&J jab. The J&J jab... if my memory serves me well, don't hold me 100% to this, but I'm 99% sure, was a traditional vaccination. What does that mean? It was a dead COVID coronavirus. I guess, what do they use that? What is the proper term for that? They use that as the basis for making the vaccination, the way they make many other vaccinations. They use a dead virus because the body will still react and create natural immunity. So it was more, to me, in keeping with real science than this experimental mRNA virus, and you only needed one shot. I know a lot of people that opted for that, and I don't know anyone. This is the first time I've heard that people had a problem with that one. Although, you know, putting anything coronavirus in your body, whether you catch it, you know, or whether, you know, you take it in any of the vaccines, it's just, you know, it's not great for your body. I don't like all these vaccinations at all.
4: No, me neither. I trust what God gave us and our natural ability to heal. And it's not the retirement I had planned. Now I just have to sit and watch him shuffle around the house. There's no travel. There's no anything that we had planned.
0: Oh, I'm so sorry. I am so sorry. It's such a shame. And the doctors don't give him any hope, huh?
4: No. No, there's nothing. They just leave carbidopa, levodopa. Let's increase or decrease your, you know, medications. There's not really much you can do. It's so sad.
0: I don't know if I have the answer to this, but I would still, you know, figure out a way to make him mobile. I don't care if he's in a wheelchair, and you know, go out and try to do something every day. You know, I think it's important. You sound like a loving wife and a caring person. I would just say whatever you can do together would be time well spent, and you won't regret it. And obviously, it's not the quality of life you had hoped for or that he had hoped for, but I want you to live life to the fullest. I want everybody to live life to the fullest. Take, you know, go down to the beach, watch the waves, you know, see God in person. You know, I love beautiful sights like that.
4: Yeah, and we have gorgeous sunsets out here in Arizona. It's a little toasty right now, so outdoor time is very limited when it's 110 plus out here. But real quick, I just wanted to comment about communism. And I think what happens today is the younger kids, you know, the millennials and whatever, they take things so literally with their words and stuff. And my biggest problem is socialism. I mean, if you talk socialism to these kids, they think, oh, that's great. Everything's socialist. So awesome. And, you know, my dad was a World War II vet. He was in the Royal Canadian Air Force. He was a bombardier gunner. And we heard stories and we knew what he was fighting. And I don't think they teach it. I don't think these kids have a clue. I think if
0: they don't have a clue, they're not being taught it. If anything, they're being indoctrinated into believing it. It's even worse than that. I mean, that's how crazy things have gotten. Janet, Arizona, listen, I hope you have a great weekend. Please send my best regards and prayers to your husband and that you guys, you know, have the best life possible in spite of the obstacles you're facing, okay?
4: Thank you so much, John. I love you so much. Thank you for everything that you do for our country. We love you.
0: Love you back. God bless you and your family. Listen, you're so excited. You've been dreaming about opening a business. And then the moment's coming. And then you find out, I got to get this insurance. Meaning probably have to deal with multiple agents. 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
11: Lisa Skyhane loved working with people.
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0: $50 off.

right, that's going to wrap things up for today. It's getting fascinating. Only 88 days till the most important midterm election in your lifetime. As you talk to your friends and your neighbors and your coworkers and whoever you may run into, please remind them the DSA wants to eliminate the Senate, the presidency, judiciary, amnesty for illegals, abolish the borders, abolish ICE, defund Department of War, end all deportations, eliminate cash bail, establish a wealth tax, cradle to grave, Green New Deal, abolish prisons and police and public ownership of corporations. Now, I will test you all on Monday. Have a great weekend. Thank you for making the show possible. And we'll see you back here Monday.

0: All right, I have a question for you. Why are global central banks buying physical gold right now? According to recent reports, central banks around the world have been steadily buying physical gold to reduce their reliance on paper dollars. Now, think about that. 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
2: 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I'm Jake Brennan, and on my podcast, Hollywoodland, I revisit some of the biggest stories from Hollywood history, separating the myths people want to believe from the reality underneath them. 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
3: The president gets behind a controversial subject. I'm Brad Siegel, KNST News. President Trump is touting the benefits of data centers. KNST's Matt Mattinson has more.
4: Trump told Punchbowl News that he thinks it's a mistake for communities to opt out of the centers when they can bring money into them. The president also warns about not letting China beat us in producing data centers. Earlier this year, Reuters reported the Trump administration was planning to ban Chinese imports of optical transceivers from data centers. Those types of facilities have been a hot topic in Arizona. A number of centers are located across the valley, with some communities pushing back on future projects. Meantime, the Tucson City Council voted this week to adopt regulations for large-scale data centers. Matt Mattinson, KNST News.
3: Arizona Attorney General Chris May is now calling for sanctions against a Tucson mobile home park. May's filed a consumer fraud lawsuit last September, accusing the owners and operators of Redwood Mobile Home Park of failing to inform residents the electrical system was dangerous and unreliable. Now she says they have failed to comply with court-ordered safety testing of the electrical systems, a hearing scheduled now for August 21st. Tucson gas prices are slightly lower as the weekend gets started. AAA data shows the average price for a gallon of regular is $4.22. That's around a nickel less than yesterday and a 19-cent drop compared to last week. It's also a 46-cent increase from a month ago. I'm Brad Siegel, KNST, AM 790, Tucson's most stimulating.
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9: Well, hey, it's Friday. 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Welcome. Mark Larson in for Gara Lewis on 550 KFYI Phoenix and AM 790 KNST Tucson. Are you comfy enough? You want an electric blanket? Anything needed? We're here with warm welcomes. By the way, there's new research from the Resorts Connection, a luxury fancy travel agency with a lot of different ways to pronounce them, finding that U.S. travel destinations with the highest search volumes among Arizonans are coastal landscapes, including the number one place, not San Diego, where I have been based for many, many years, but which is a surprise to me because what I mentioned on yesterday's show, this time of the year, half of the Arizona population is in San Diego, and then in a couple of weeks it goes back the other way. We exchange. It's a wonderful thing. But no, Maui is number one. There's a Mexican resort somewhere in the mix on that, but San Diego's, you know, not at the top, which is a little surprising. But that's okay. Because it's summertime, yes, it's hot. Just if you're coming to San Diego and Southern California this weekend, everybody's whining about the fact that right now in San Diego, proper or improper, it's 83 degrees, and it's humid because some of the monsoonal moisture has sneaked over. At my house this morning, there was lightning. Arizona exports. I enjoy that. A little difference. That's fine. With me, lots to cover today here on the show. Even we were talking, you know, Darren and I were talking today about how this is there's never a slow news day anymore in the summer. That stopped pre-COVID, and that's a good thing. I mean, we used to kind of putter around and go, it's Friday, people are busy doing it. They're in vacation mode. You know, it's like when there's a national holiday that comes up, let's say on a following Monday, everybody stops working about Wednesday. They pretend like they're working. The great weather forecaster John Coleman, who I got to know in San Diego years ago, but he was co-founder of the Weather Channel. John Coleman, who passed away several years ago, he had a theory. He said, you know, Wednesday is the day of the week when people really, really, really, really think really hard, tough, and focused about work. The rest of the week, they're puttering around. Monday and Tuesday, it's like, hey, Bob, how was your weekend? Wednesday, it's like, oh, I got to get some stuff done. I have a job. Let me put some monkeys on somebody else's back. Then Thursday, Friday, it's like, hey, what are you doing for the weekend? So people mostly work on Wednesday. It's Friday. You're struggling like I am. Do we talk about the hard, cold realities of life or just kind of putter around? Almost used an F word. No, not that one, but the other one that has to do with the gaseous, you know what I mean. So we hit it and get it into the weekend. And the best thing for your weekend, summertime, Arizona holiday psyche is knowing what's going on in the world around you, what affects you, your family, your loved ones, your friends, so that you can enjoy the weekend and around as much as you want, no matter what you're doing. Even if you get a little heat stroke in that, we're all among friends here, so happy to have you, have you join us always. Now, one of the things that never ends is the obsession over, you may remember the name here, Donald J. Trump. He's the president of the United States. You probably haven't heard anything about him in recent weeks. I'm enjoying watching the left-wing media. What's fun is my friends on the left will say things like this. They say, well, do you listen to, well, first of all, yes, I have friends on the left, and this blows their minds because I'm nice. They say, I like you. One of the things I'll hear from listeners over the years here on radio and doing what I do on television in San Diego is, hey, I disagree with you on pretty much everything, but I like you. So if you like me, that means I may have a chance to persuade you to sanity. And then again, you'll have a happier weekend, a better summer vacation time for you and your family. You can thank me later. You're welcome. So it's what we do, or what we used to do in radio. Somebody told me years ago when I was a young pup getting into radio, I was literally like, well, 15 when I got into radio legally with a work permit, but I was in illegal radio, like pirate stuff from my friend's basement when I was 12. True story. And now I'm 21 Celsius. So you go back and do the math, you can figure that out. But it was a long time ago. But someone told me early on that the best thing for what you do on the radio is, quote, we live out our lives on the radio. So what does that mean? Close quote, by the way. We live out our lives on the radio. Because if you don't, you fake it. And I know when Garrett does his show here on KFYI and KNST in Tucson, he is the real deal. Everybody you hear here on this station is who they are on or off the air. And it's so weird because over the years, and especially in the last 10, 15 years ago, I've seen this trend. People, if I run into somebody at the post office, at the supermarket, whatever, and they'll say, oh, I listened to your show. And you just talk to them. Hey, how you doing? How are your kids? What's going on? And they'll say, oh, you're the same as you are on the radio. Like that's a big mystery. That used to be, what's the word, class? Normal. That used to be a normal thing. And in recent years, it's like, what a rarity. You know what else is rare? Setting goals for your life. I heard years ago from the great Zig Ziglar. Remember Zig? From Yazoo City, Mississippi, one of the greatest unlikely motivational speakers ever, who said things like, you can get, what was his line? You can be what you are, get where you are by helping people get where they want to go, or variations of that. You'll eliminate your stinking thinking from the neck up. It's up to us to choose the attitude. So there's a lot of crapola that we can choose to either be, you know, we can choose to be buried by that, or we can do what Ronald Reagan said back in the day. Remember his famous parable? This became kind of a parable for my life. Ronald Reagan would often, and I say this as a Reagan fan, as somebody who actually knew him and did a couple of events with him, and in the interest of full disclosure, I serve on the Reagan Ranch Board of Governors up in the Santa Barbara area. But Ronald Reagan said this great story. He'd say, well, there's a farmer out in the field. There's a big pile of manure. And this little kid is digging through the pile of manure, like all day long, just digging through this big pile of shinola. And he kept digging. The farmer comes up to the little boy and says, hey, kid, why are you digging in the manure pile? And the kid said, well, this big a pile of manure, there's got to be a pony in there somewhere. I like to live my life every day looking for the pony. And I touched on this yesterday. You know, this time last year, and yes, I'll flaunt my birthday one more time. Yesterday was my birthday. And I only mentioned it at the end of the show, sitting in here for Garrett Lewis, Mark Larson on KFYI and KNST. I didn't want to, you know, make it obvious. I would say, please send your birthday greetings to me or call the iHeartRadio app. Go on the app and do your red microphone deal. I can't legally ask for stuff. But anyway, the perspective is this time last year, I didn't know if I was going to be here for this year. But so far, thank God and modern medicine and family and friends, I beat non-Hodgkin's lymphoma. So this gives you a fresh perspective. No matter what you're going through today, going like, that's the end of a week. I can't do the weekend, and the kids need this, and spouse or significant other needs that, and just trying to enjoy the weekend. You say, why am I, what do I do with this? If you don't have cancer, Good for you. We live in the freest country on God's green earth with the most opportunity. Are we perfect? No. Are we overwhelmed by the imperfections? Hell no. Look for the pony. We will embrace the pony more, even with some of the things today that make you go like, really? People are obsessed with this? That's coming up next. Mark Larson in for Garrett Lewis. 550 KFYI Phoenix, AM 790 KNST Tucson.
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13: Hey, this is Jamie Loftus, and this is my new weekly show, 16th Minute of Fame, the podcast where every episode I take a closer look at an internet character of the day. Who were they? What made them so notorious? How did the internet, or sometimes the algorithm, choose them? And what does a person do when they're suddenly confronted with more attention than the human psyche can handle? Take The Dress, a story that went uber viral in early 2015 in spite of being, well, kind of a boring optical illusion. A mother of the bride in Scotland took a picture of a dress she was thinking about wearing to her daughter's wedding, but she saw the dress as blue with black lace and her daughter saw it as white with gold lace. One BuzzFeed post later, every single person on the internet was talking about the dress. But to me, the dress is a story about the last couple of months when the internet was still sort of fun. It was shortly before the stories that spread across the internet stopped being driven by exploited millennials with useless arts degrees and started being decided by algorithms hell-bent on growing internet usership at all costs. And on a long enough timeline, the story of the dress is one entangled with abuse and media exploitation. Internet history is a tricky thing to be invested in. 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With the team at Cool Zone Media, we're taking these characters' 16th minute of fame to see what their moment meant to them and what it says about us.
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24: 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It's a graphic representation of how close humanity is to self-inflicted disaster.
23: They moved the second hand on the clock forward to 89 seconds to midnight, which means it's the closest that clock has ever been to midnight since they started.
24: In 1947, when the U.S. and Russia were starting the Cold War, there was 7 minutes to midnight. 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The furthest away it was from midnight was 1991, after the Soviet Union dissolved. It was all the way back from 17 minutes to midnight.
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9: Hello. It's your afternoon addiction. Mark Larson in for Garrett Lewis. Garrett's back on Monday here on 550 KFYI Phoenix and AM 790 KNST Tucson. A quick update before we get back to the continuing angst and the uniform detesting paranoia about the orange man in Washington, D.C. An update on what we talked about this hour yesterday about the Anthony Fauci whirlpool of, well, he should be in the pokey, just to make that clear. I think in a matter of time, he will be facing whatever charges. Now, the question is, does he do time? Well, now, Mark, you have to understand he's 85 years old. I don't care. He presided over the deaths of many Americans. Did he save many? Okay, you make the case. Maybe he saved a lot of lives, too. But he also screwed up a lot of lives. Kids with masks were a big percentage of their lives, all of that. Here's a fun fact, which is disturbing. But understandable, because you got to have a due process thing working here. Anthony Fauci still gets his big fat pension. Remember when he worked as the highest paid government official through multiple, almost countless presidents for decades? Many good years ended poorly. Also, it was a total blankety blank show when he was trying to handle AIDS back in the 80s. That didn't work well. You can pin that on him as well, like pin the tail on the donkey. So, Senator Josh Hawley from Missouri, or if you prefer, Missouri, points out that he's still getting, Fauci's getting his big fat pension in the meantime. Here's Hawley.
0: And the Senate has the phone, right?
3: The Senate has his phone. This is the phone that he used for years, we believe, as the director of the NIAID, which is the position he held during COVID. I understand we're in the process of downloading its contents right now. I can't wait to see what's on it, Jesse. I mean,
4: I want you to get hooked to your new afternoon addiction with me, Garrett Lewis.
3: Today is 4 right here on 550 KFYI and the iHeartRadio app. During COVID, that was illegal, by the way. I can't wait to see what we're going to find out from this phone.
0: And the Florida AG is looking into some of these wars. He was grabbing cash awards while he was telling Florida to shut down and do this and that. And he knew these rules were BS.
3: Yeah, you know, here's the thing. The law prohibits a federal employee from soliciting cash prizes. It says you can't go use your employees to solicit cash prizes. You can't use your office, your email. Fauci was doing all of it. Was he even focused on COVID during COVID? No way. He was focused on himself. He was focused on getting rich. And Jesse, he got over $1 million in cash prizes in the span of like 2 years. He's the highest paid federal employee ever. His pension is worth $500,000 a year. Net worth right now, north of $12 million. It's a total scam.
9: Well, some people say it's $27 million. That was interchanged between Senator Josh Hawley and Jesse Waters on Fox News. Yeah, Fauci's still whistling through the graveyard, and the graveyard is his. So we'll watch that closely. Now, if you say, well, he shouldn't be getting his pension, well, you can't just yank somebody's pension. And these government employees know this. And if you're a government employee, I'd love to hear from you because I'm not picking on you personally. Here's the number, 602-260-5394, 602-260-5394, or use the iHeartRadio app while you're listening here on 550 KFYI or AM 790 KNST in Tucson, and hit the red microphone button and speak. I don't blame you if you get a big fat government pension. I don't blame you for that. It's just unsustainable. Any city, state, federal pension is unsustainable. The way they've done it. And for years, what do we hear for years, by the way, on that whole note? Well, you know, I could make a lot more money in the private sector. That's not true. Because if you know how to work the system, make it work for you. Talking with a friend of mine who was the first, like a breakthrough female manager of a TV station back in the 90s. And we were talking one time recently, and she said, well, you know, yeah, those days we thought, well, we'll be in broadcasting because everybody, you do public service, government work, you're just slaving and you're barely making it. And yes, you always say you could make more money in the private sector. Now, when you look at these pensions, again, if you have one, I don't blame you. It's just unsustainable. Don't assume it's going to be there forever. Fauci shouldn't think it's there forever either because he may have some to pay. Or should. So the conversation I had with my friend was like, you know, 30 or 40 years ago, we should have gotten into politics / government or academia. Because that's where the money is. So don't, and there's some exceptions, I get that. But not when you achieve and when you do big things. It's a dirty little secret and it's coming home to bite Arizona in the asterisk, right in the astronaut, and to... I'm not talking about Mark Kelly either, but it's going to be because it's unsustainable. Just be advised. Now, do I think that Anthony Fauci should be receiving his pension? I don't know. I want to see where all of this goes. He earned it over decades. However, we keep learning more about his schoolgirl diaries. And now the feds, all the different levels of feddom, emphasis on dumb, have his cell phone. What else is on that? We think it's just the schoolgirl diary entries. Heaven forbid he's on Snapchat and OnlyFans and Lord knows what. I'm not suggesting I know anything about that, but this is where it gets ugly. With Big Brother. It's kind of a, what's that? Pride goes before a fall. It's a biblical truth. Pretty interesting how that comes home to roost. Coming up, TDS, Trump Derangement Syndrome, having a field day today, multiple fronts. I'll help land all of that for you on your personal mental runway as your radio air traffic controller. Mark Larson in for Garrett Lewis on 550 KFYI Phoenix, AM 790 KNST Tucson.
1: Arizona lawmakers weigh in on plans for flight path changes. I'm Brad Siegel, KNST News. A proposed project to modernize the flight paths in and out of 10 Arizona airports, including Phoenix Sky Harbor and Mesa Gateway, has the attention of two Arizona senators. KNST's Wendy Swanson has more.
5: In a letter sent to the FAA yesterday, Senators Mark Kelly and Ruben Gallego say the proposed changes would expose over 80,000 Valley residents to noise increases. The senators are pushing for less disruptive alternatives. The FAA said last month that they are delaying plans for the new flight paths until next year due to the amount of public feedback received. In 2014, the FAA implemented changes that led to a long legal battle, resulting in the flight paths being redrawn. Wendy Swanson, KNST News.
1: The man charged with opening fire in downtown Tucson last month, injuring 9 people, has pleaded not guilty to the charges. 21-year-old David French appeared in court today for a brief arraignment. Police say an altercation escalated into gunfire near 6th Avenue and Congress Street during the early morning hours of July 19th. I'm Brad Siegel, KNST, AM 790, Tucson's most stimulating talk.
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13: Freeways are running up to speed, not seeing any problems on 10 or 19. Miracle Mile east of Flowing Wells Road, we have an accident. Also a crash, Grant Road west of Tanca Verde Road. Swan Road southbound, Sunrise to Golf Links, running about an 8-minute delay. That's a check of the roadways.
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or 602-260-5394, or everywhere on the iHeartRadio app. You just, when you're listening, you press the little red microphone button, and voila, you can give us up to 30 seconds of your best. Yay, nay, change the subject, vent, whatever you need to have a better weekend. We are here as your Friday afternoon mood service. Okay, so happy to help you out. So on this guaranteed human thing, before I get back to the new levels of the Trump derangement syndrome in America, and before you go, I think that's just a thing. No, there's examples today. You need to know this. The guaranteed human thing that we say is absolutely true. So during the break, as I told Darren during the break, I went out to the iHeart Media commissary, which is a kitchen closet. And there's the thermoses. What's plural? I guess thermoses, is that plural? Thermosi? Thermosia? What is it? So I went to get where the coffee's been there in three different flavors, blends, whatever, since seven this morning. And I thought, well, this is the one that doesn't go, at the end of the day, before 5 o'clock, anywhere, if you go to the office coffee, it's just down to the squirts. That's a technical term that doctors use. It's down to the squirts. So I thought, okay, this one will do. And it was kind of a dark roast with some berry thing. I don't know what it is, but I thought I can tolerate that. It's hot. I have half a cup. Bring it back to the studio during the break and had this thought. And this is a human nature thing. This is your lesson for the day. When you have a thought that says, I sure hope I don't spill this, be very, very careful, because in a nanosecond after that, I spilled it everywhere. And I swear to God, this thing, maybe a third a cup of coffee, looks like it was a gallon and a half. I've been mopping up at the end of the break all of this. And now there's this noxious, like, cheap blank spa aromatherapy thing working here in this studio. Oh, man, is it awful. There are lessons in there. God, and I don't know, I'll talk to God about that later. I'm not sure what all of that means. What it means is, as we say here at iHeartMedia, guaranteed human. 602-260-5394 is our number if you want to join us. Or, again, go to the iHeartRadio app. You listen live. You hit that red microphone, and you can record up to 30 seconds. You can also find me, Mark Larson, and for Garrett Lewis at marklarson.com. That's MarkLarson.com. It gets you over to Facebook and Instagram and X and all of that. And, yes, I personally curate my stuff, which is evident when you check it out. I think the President of the United States personally does his. Biden didn't do his, and this is where the left will say, you're doing whataboutism on Biden. No, you know that Biden didn't do any of his social media. He couldn't find the way off the stage, even a couple of weeks ago at some highly paid speech. But today, what do we get? Oh, well, bad economic news and economic news. This is what started the day. U.S. hiring slumping, says the New York Times. Worrying sign for the economy. Oh, by the way, I got some of the coffee on my keyboard here, too. That's interesting. The mouse is moist. that's the name of my new band. Employers shed 23,000 jobs in July. Now, we know how this works with government. In a couple months, they'll come back and say there's a rounding error, there's this, that, that. They reload it. Every administration, regardless of party, has done this. So they say, well, for July, we lost 23,000 jobs. Previous monthly gains were revised downward sharply. So they're saying at the New York Times, this means the labor market is weaker than previously believed. There's a couple of factors. And the temptation is, let's blame it all, pin the tail on Trump. Put it on the orange man and his mystery hair. Just put it on there and let it go. Or you could be reasonable and say, okay, the Iran situation is going on. That's part of it. AI is a big part of it. It's summer hiring. Most of the people who report on job numbers assume you know squat. They assume you have no idea, and you may not, because you're busy raising your family. You're sitting here in Arizona, and you're saying, like, I'm just trying to, pay for life and, have some fun with the family this weekend and maybe get a little vacation in before Labor Day. I was trying to do this. But there's no shortage of people saying, oh, look, it's bleak.
The labor market posting.

0: A modest loss, modest. Okay, why are we freaking? In July, businesses shed jobs in the face of renewed tariffs and higher costs driven by war in the Middle East. Is that what it is, or is it just business? There's a lot of factors. So I'm based in California, as I've said here on the show. Have a lot of roots, a lot of connections. I have family in Arizona, in Chandler specifically. We'll talk later on about the Flock spooky cameras, you know, the spy cameras. That's a big issue. We'll talk about that. But my brother-in-law lives there with his family. But, you know, in terms of California job numbers, I'll tell you this. So much of what happens in California employment and unemployment numbers happens because the state of California has gone nuts on selective forced hourly wages. Newsom and company a few years ago changed the hourly wage for some, not all, healthcare workers and for fast food workers to $20 an hour. Did you hear that in Phoenix or in Tucson? You're going like, what? Yeah, that's how it works. And that was right before, I think it was around the recall election, and they did it again. Now he's term limited out. Newsom is, thank God, capital G. And he's still thinking about, wink, wink, running for president. But a lot of the jobs that have gone away because politicians have decided to pander to certain groups before elections. And businesses say, I'm out of here. Or for California, and this impacts Arizona as well, this coming ballot measure in the fall for the billionaire's tax. A surcharge one time, they say. Oh, but it's not one time. Far-reaching, just to get some of income that they have no business getting. So billionaires have gone out of the state. They've moved elsewhere, including Arizona, from California. They've gone to other low-tax, no-state-income-tax states, and they've taken their companies with them. So what happens? Jobs go away. So when the report came out today, well, employers cut 23,000 positions on a seasonally adjusted basis, says the New York Times, for July. This from the Labor Department, from Trump's Labor Department today. Oh, by the way, the unemployment rate went down. Well, what, isn't that a good thing? Yes. 4.1%. It's basically full employment. But they say at the New York Times, as hundreds of thousands of people left the workforce, labor force. Well, maybe there were other reasons. Kevin Hassett, director of the National Economic and Economic Council, says the New York Times, listen, you got to smell this bias. Kevin Hassett tried to make the case. You know, when Obama's people or Biden's people are out there, they just say they made the case. When it's Trump's people, it's worded this way. Kevin Hassett, director of the National Economic Council, tried to make the case that the economy remains strong. It is strong. Is it expensive? Sure, for a lot of reasons, including inflation that happened. We talked about this a lot on yesterday's show before Trump took office. The COVIDian time, COVID jacked things up and inflation exploded under Biden, but we're supposed to think that never happened. So this has also fueled everything else. The mania today, everything from the ballroom, and there's news on that with yet another judge going, nope, we got to stop. Really? It's in the middle of construction. And other issues. We'll get to that coming up next. Mark Larson in for Garrett Lewis on your afternoon addiction. Want to hear from you as well, 602-260-5394, or hit that red microphone button on the iHeartRadio app right here on 550 KFYI Phoenix and AM 790 KNST Tucson.
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4: Three staccato cries of Mayday and an eyewitness report of a mid-air explosion is about all that is known this morning of the British Columbia air disaster, which yesterday claimed 52 lives.
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19: It's August 2023, a county government meeting in Pennsylvania's Lehigh Valley. A young woman, early 20s, steps up to the mic to speak.
20: My two-month-old son was happily drinking milk from his bottle when he quickly started choking, turned blue, and went limp. My boyfriend transported our son to the changing table as I grabbed an anti-choking device and my boyfriend began assembling it. Two pumps of the device and my son was conscious, gasping for air and coughing up milk.
19: They all went to the ER to make sure the baby was okay.
20: But upon arriving at Lehigh Valley Hospital, the diagnosis quickly became something so different.
19: One of the doctors had a theory.
20: She stated to my father and mother-in-law that we are young, first-time parents who got frustrated with our baby and violently shook him to make him stop crying, and a confession would only make things easier for us.
19: The parents were told to leave the hospital without their son, and he wouldn't come home for 7 whole months.
20: I'm a postpartum mom dealing with the grief and the trauma of my son being ripped from my arms. And I'm a mom who lost everything in less than 24 hours due to one doctor's misdiagnosis. Enough is enough.
19: And then the next person speaks. And the next one. The stories they tell form a pattern of parents walking into a Lehigh Valley hospital to get help for a child, only to leave without them. And the same doctor's name kept coming up again and again. A pediatrician.
21: I ask you, what kind of doctor does this?
19: 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From Serial Productions and The New York Times, I'm Diane Neary. And this is The Preventionist, a story about a doctor and the rise of a powerful field of pediatric medicine.
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23: John Polk was my nemesis. I knew in order to live a rich and fulfilling life, one where I was equal under the law and could be happy and fulfilled, I needed to defeat the message that John Polk was peddling.
24: I'm John Polk. For years, I was the poster boy of the conversion therapy movement. The ex-gay who married an ex-lesbian and traveled the world telling my story of how I changed my sexuality from gay to straight. I wore the label of ex-gay with pride. That was all until, well, we'll get to that part.
23: He's like a car wreck, and then people can't keep their eyes off him. He evokes a reaction. He did with me.
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26: That after the top of next hour is Mark Larson in for Gara Lewis. 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Based in San Diego with iHeartMedia, and of course, iHeart here in Phoenix as well. Happy to be here on the show for Garrett. He's back on Monday here on 550 KFYI Phoenix, AM 790 KNST Tucson. I'm going to find out during the break at the top of the hour what it was I spilled in the bottom of the hour break. That coffee with the frou-frou thing, it is really noxious. Now, I mopped up every bit of the 1/3 cup spilled in, the guaranteed human part of the show. But now it's this sort of noxious stench. It's not as bad as, let's say, Monday morning in New Orleans after all the stale beer gets tossed in the trash after a big weekend in Bourbon Street. That's a whole separate level of pew. But at any rate, part of me is fascinated to find out how such a small amount of coffee can do projectiles in places across the studio in a split second. I mean, physics, the laws of physics, damned, it's amazing. I found some within the keyboard. Should I admit this? Because I heard it's probably going to be on me for this. There's a bit of dribbles in the keyboard, but I mopped it up. It's all working fine. This is the same keyboard that during COVID we were all spraying with Lysol, because that was a thing at the time under Fauci and company. That it was all fine. He's, trust us, Leave your Amazon package outside, air it out for a few days, scrub your zucchini, do whatever you need to do before you, let's make you all scared and you hunker down and don't gather till after the holidays, said the government bureaucrats who were also gathering while you were hunkering down in fear. Just a little bit of a reminder there. 602-260-5394, the number if you want to join us here on the show. And the whole Trump derangement syndrome. Okay, so the economy lost a bit of kind of like a rounding error, 23,000 jobs for the July numbers that came out from the Department of Labor today. Does that spook you? Or do you say it's summer, there's seasonal hiring, there's a lot of reasons for this? Or do you just go automatically pin the tail on Trump? Obviously, the Iran situation is not helping. Cost of living, period, is not helping. That was going up way before the orange man got back to the Oval Office. So I would just say note that. See what they do with the budget. I'm sorry, the job numbers revisions in a couple of months and move on. But there's no so today has been a day where the whole frenzy, the feeding frenzy, I was going to make up a new word, but not enough time, for Trump derangement syndrome. Today there was a judicial decision, again, saying that Trump cannot continue building the $400 million big, beautiful ballroom. It's got to wait for congressional approval. Well, okay, this is just another one of those posturing things by Democrat-appointed judges to just get in the way. It's a thing, okay, it goes away. It may have to go to the Supreme Court. It'll be done. They say, well, it has to have approval. Let's remember, the east wing of the White House has been leveled months ago. So I don't know what any judge said, we're going to stop this. You're not preserving history. History was already demoed. Why do they do it? Thank you for asking. It's all because let's get Trump with something. If it's not the jobs numbers today, it's the ballroom. Another big deal today was the reflecting pool. Here's USA Today today. Mike Stunson. New signage along the perimeter of the Lincoln Memorial reflecting pool is placing the blame on previous administrations for new repairs. Need to be done. Construction and renovations at the reflecting pool have been off and on since April, with workers addressing problems such as extensive peeling of a new waterproof liner, recurring outbreaks of green algae. After the 4th of July, the pool was drained, Poolapalooza, drained for the second time so workers could again make repairs, but the project has ballooned in cost. I'll remind you that under the Obama administration, this is what they're contending is a problem. It was more expensive, and that didn't work either. We'll tell you more about that after the top of the hour. And Trump says everybody's angry at Republicans, but they love him. You agree or disagree? That's coming up. Mark Larson in for Garrett Lewis, 550 KFYI Phoenix, AM 790 KNSD Tucson.
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4: The president gets behind a controversial subject. I'm Brad Siegel, KNST News. President Trump is touting the benefits of data centers. KNST's Matt Mattinson has more.
5: Trump told Punchbowl News that he thinks it's a mistake for communities to opt out of the centers when they can bring money into them. The president also warns about not letting China beat us in producing data centers. Earlier this year, Reuters reported the Trump administration was planning to ban Chinese imports of optical transceivers from data centers. Those types of facilities have been a hot topic in Arizona. A number of centers are located across the valley, with some communities pushing back on future projects. Meantime, the Tucson City Council voted this week to adopt regulations for large-scale data centers. Matt Mattinson, KNST News.
4: Arizona Attorney General Chris Mays now calling for sanctions against a Tucson mobile home park. Mays filed a consumer fraud lawsuit last September, accusing the owners and operators of Redwood Mobile Home Park of failing to inform residents the electrical system was dangerous and unreliable. Now she says they have failed to comply with court-ordered safety testing of the electrical systems, a hearing scheduled now for August 21st. Tucson gas prices are slightly lower as the weekend gets started. AAA